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2: Skies are going to be clear tonight as temperatures settle close to 70 degrees. Looking ahead to Friday, we'll move into the weekend with sunny skies and afternoon highs in the mid-80s. Friday night, we'll have more clouds moving in and a few scattered rain showers and storms after midnight. For Saturday, it's about a 50-50 shot of a shower or storm early, then the rest of Saturday's partly sunny with a high close to 90 degrees. On Sunday, sunny and hot with a high of 95. From the Arkansas Now Weather Center, I'm meteorologist Laura Huckabee.

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2: Skies are going to be clear tonight as temperatures settle close to 70 degrees. Looking ahead to Friday, we'll move into the weekend with sunny skies and afternoon highs in the mid-80s. Friday night, we'll have more clouds moving in and a few scattered rain showers and storms after midnight. For Saturday, it's about a 50-50 shot of a shower or storm early. Then the rest of Saturday is partly sunny with a high close to 90 degrees. On Sunday, sunny and hot with a high of 95. From the Arkansas Now Weather Center, I'm meteorologist Laura Huckabee.

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2: Skies are going to be clear tonight as temperatures settle close to 70 degrees. Looking ahead to Friday, we'll move into the weekend with sunny skies and afternoon highs in the mid-80s. Friday night, we'll have more clouds moving in and a few scattered rain showers and storms after midnight. For Saturday, it's about a 50-50 shot of a shower or storm early, then the rest of Saturday's partly sunny with a high close to 90 degrees. On Sunday, sunny and hot with a high of 95. From the Arkansas Now Weather Center, I'm meteorologist Laura Huckabee.

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'cause I'm a country boy. I got a four-wheel drive. 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
2: Skies are going to be clear tonight as temperatures settle close to 70 degrees. Looking ahead to Friday, we'll move into the weekend with sunny skies and afternoon highs in the mid-80s. Friday night, we'll have more clouds moving in and a few scattered rain showers and storms after midnight. For Saturday, it's about a 50-50 shot of a shower or storm early, then the rest of Saturday's partly sunny with a high close to 90 degrees. On Sunday, sunny and hot with a high of 95. From the Arkansas Now Weather Center, I'm meteorologist Laura Huckabee.

full of groceries split down the side. Canned goods scattered all the way to the curb. Look on her face saying don't say a word. So it's me and her and a can of beans sitting there on the front porch swing.

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2: Skies are going to be clear tonight as temperatures settle close to 70 degrees. Looking ahead to Friday, we'll move into the weekend with sunny skies and afternoon highs in the mid-80s. Friday night, we'll have more clouds moving in and a few scattered rain showers and storms after midnight. For Saturday, it's about a 50-50 shot of a shower or storm early, then the rest of Saturday's partly sunny with a high close to 90 degrees. On Sunday, sunny and hot with a high of 95. From the Arkansas Now Weather Center, I'm meteorologist Laura Huckabee.

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4: Skies are going to be clear tonight as temperatures settle close to 70 degrees. Looking ahead to Friday, we'll move into the weekend with sunny skies and afternoon highs in the mid-80s. Friday night, we'll have more clouds moving in and a few scattered rain showers and storms after midnight. For Saturday, it's about a 50-50 shot of a shower or storm early, then the rest of Saturday's partly sunny with a high close to 90 degrees. On Sunday, sunny and hot with a high of 95. From the Arkansas Now Weather Center, I'm meteorologist Laura Huckabee.

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2: Skies are going to be clear tonight as temperatures settle close to 70 degrees. Looking ahead to Friday, we'll move into the weekend with sunny skies and afternoon highs in the mid-80s. Friday night, we'll have more clouds moving in and a few scattered rain showers and storms after midnight. For Saturday, it's about a 50-50 shot of a shower or storm early, then the rest of Saturday's partly sunny with a high close to 90 degrees. On Sunday, sunny and hot with a high of 95. From the Arkansas Now Weather Center, I'm meteorologist Laura Huckabee.

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3: skies are going to be clear tonight as temperatures settle close to 70 degrees. Looking ahead to Friday, we'll move into the weekend with sunny skies and afternoon highs in the mid-80s. Friday night, we'll have more clouds moving in and a few scattered rain showers and storms after midnight. For Saturday, it's about a 50-50 shot of a shower or storm early, then the rest of Saturday's partly sunny with a high close to 90 degrees. On Sunday, sunny and hot with a high of 95. From the Arkansas Now Weather Center, I'm meteorologist Laura Huckabee.

by many nights before. I finally made it to my feet as she opened up the door and she said, "You're not gonna do this anymore."

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And I'll keep on tap for all your friends, their favorite kind of beer. And for you, I'll always keep in stock those soft aluminum cans. 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She said, we'll rip out all the carpet and put sawdust on the floor.

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3: Skies are going to be clear tonight as temperatures settle close to 70 degrees. Looking ahead to Friday, we'll move into the weekend with sunny skies and afternoon highs in the mid-80s. Friday night, we'll have more clouds moving in and a few scattered rain showers and storms after midnight. For Saturday, it's about a 50-50 shot of a shower or storm early, then the rest of Saturday's partly sunny with a high close to 90 degrees. On Sunday, sunny and hot with a high of 95. From the Arkansas Now Weather Center, I'm meteorologist Laura Huckabee.

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6: Skies are going to be clear tonight as temperatures settle close to 70 degrees. Looking ahead to Friday, we'll move into the weekend with sunny skies and afternoon highs in the mid-80s. Friday night, we'll have more clouds moving in and a few scattered rain showers and storms after midnight. For Saturday, it's about a 50-50 shot of a shower or storm early. Then the rest of Saturday's partly sunny with a high close to 90 degrees. On Sunday, sunny and hot with a high of 95. From the Arkansas Now Weather Center, I'm meteorologist Laura Huckabee.

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1: Skies are going to be clear tonight as temperatures settle close to 70 degrees. Looking ahead to Friday, we'll move into the weekend with sunny skies and afternoon highs in the mid-80s. Friday night, we'll have more clouds moving in and a few scattered rain showers and storms after midnight. For Saturday, it's about a 50-50 shot of a shower or storm early, then the rest of Saturday's partly sunny with a high close to 90 degrees. On Sunday, sunny and hot with a high of 95. From the Arkansas Now Weather Center, I'm meteorologist Laura Huckabee.

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1: Skies are going to be clear tonight as temperatures settle close to 70 degrees. Looking ahead to Friday, we'll move into the weekend with sunny skies and afternoon highs in the mid-80s. Friday night, we'll have more clouds moving in and a few scattered rain showers and storms after midnight. For Saturday, it's about a 50-50 shot of a shower or storm early, then the rest of Saturday's partly sunny with a high close to 90 degrees. On Sunday, sunny and hot with a high of 95. From the Arkansas Now Weather Center, I'm meteorologist Laura Huckabee.

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1: Skies are going to be clear tonight as temperatures settle close to 70 degrees. Looking ahead to Friday, we'll move into the weekend with sunny skies and afternoon highs in the mid-80s. Friday night, we'll have more clouds moving in and a few scattered rain showers and storms after midnight. For Saturday, it's about a 50-50 shot of a shower or storm early, then the rest of Saturday's partly sunny with a high close to 90 degrees. On Sunday, sunny and hot with a high of 95. From the Arkansas Now Weather Center, I'm meteorologist Laura Huckabee.

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1: Skies are going to be clear tonight as temperatures settle close to 70 degrees. Looking ahead to Friday, we'll move into the weekend with sunny skies and afternoon highs in the mid-80s. Friday night, we'll have more clouds moving in and a few scattered rain showers and storms after midnight. For Saturday, it's about a 50-50 shot of a shower or storm early. Then the rest of Saturday is partly sunny with a high close to 90 degrees. On Sunday, sunny and hot with a high of 95. From the Arkansas Now Weather Center, I'm meteorologist Laura Huckabee.

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1: President Trump is slapping new tariffs on countries around the world, including the European Union. The sweeping tariffs take effect tonight, just as the previous 10% temporary tariffs expire. The White House says the new tariffs are tied to countries' imports of goods made with forced labor. Trump has previously said the tariffs aren't going away, even after the Supreme Court struck down duties he imposed last year. The U.S. Military Central Command says it's begun a 13th consecutive night of strikes on Iran. In a post, CENTCOM says it's aiming to hold Iran accountable and diminish threats from the Islamic Revolutionary Guard Corps to commercial shipping. Meanwhile, in an interview with Axios, President Trump says he's close to deciding on a massive attack against Iran. He said the strikes would be bigger than the ones conducted during Operation Epic Fury. A man from Minnesota is getting two life sentences for killing and wounding state lawmakers and their families. The federal sentence for Vance Belter was handed down Thursday after he pleaded guilty to murdering and stalking charges in return for prosecutors dropping the death penalty. The 59-year-old shot and killed Minnesota State Democratic Representative Melissa Hortman and her husband, Mark Hortman, at their home in June of 2025. He then drove to the home of Minnesota Democratic Senator John Hoffman and shot and wounded Hoffman and his wife, Yvette. The Secret Service is looking into a member of Vice President Vance's security detail suspected of leaking information to the media. In a statement, the Secret Service said, suspected agent has been put on administrative leave, and any conduct that potentially threatens the safety of a protectee will not be tolerated. The annual four-day pop culture convention, San Diego Comic-Con, is underway. Stars from DC Studios are expected to show up to promote the new Green Lantern series premiering next month on HBO, and stars of Avengers Doomsday are also expected to make an appearance during the event's Marvel presentation. New films from Looney Tunes and DreamWorks will be promoted, as well as the new Blade Runner series coming up on Amazon Prime. Over 40 special guests, including comic book writers and cartoonists, are set to appear. I'm Tammy Trujillo. The NYPD says its Special Victims Unit was able to rescue 43 people from human traffickers during the World Cup. Andrew Whitman reports.
2: And seven of those victims were minors. The specialized unit also made 89 arrests during raids between June 11th and July 19th, and what police learned while doing it could lead to even more arrests. Major sporting events like the World Cup attract traffickers. Homeland Security says 673 human trafficking arrests were made nationwide during the tournament, leading to the rescues of 61 adults and 13 minors. Victims are being provided food, housing, counseling, and other services. In New York, I'm Andrew Whitman.
1: Amazon's investing heavily in artificial intelligence at the same time it's cutting personnel in that division. Amazon's not saying how many people are being cut. The reorganization's happening in the Artificial General Intelligence Group. It's responsible for developing advanced AI models. In a statement, Amazon said it's focusing on initiatives that matter most for customers. Employees who are laid off get 90 days pay, job placement assistance, and access to transitional health benefits. This is the time of year when mosquitoes just love to bite, but you can reduce that risk. Sarah Lee Kessler has some tips.
3: Step one, according to the New Jersey Health Department, is to get rid of standing water in your yard in bird baths, pet bowls, pool covers, empty flower pots, buckets, and yes, watering cans. Step two, according to the EPA, is to wear long sleeve shirts and pants when outdoors and stay inside during peak mosquito hours, dawn and dusk. Mosquito repellent containing DEET is highly recommended for exposed skin. I'm Sarah Lee Kessler.
1: Blank Park Zoo in Des Moines, Iowa is celebrating the birth of its 50th Japanese macaque. The zoo says Hiro was born July 6th to mom Maya. The zoo plays a key role in managing the population of the Asian monkeys at zoos across North America by overseeing a national program, the Japanese Macaque Species Survival Plan. I'm Tammy Trujillo.
4: Skies are going to be clear tonight as temperatures settle close to 70 degrees. Looking ahead to Friday, we'll move into the weekend with sunny skies and afternoon highs in the mid-80s. Friday night, we'll have more clouds.

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1: Skies are going to be clear tonight as temperatures settle close to 70 degrees. Looking ahead to Friday, we'll move into the weekend with sunny skies and afternoon highs in the mid-80s. Friday night, we'll have more clouds moving in and a few scattered rain showers and storms after midnight. For Saturday, it's about a 50-50 shot of a shower or storm early, then the rest of Saturday's partly sunny with a high close to 90 degrees. On Sunday, sunny and hot with a high of 95. From the Arkansas Now Weather Center, I'm meteorologist Laura Huckabee.

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1: Skies are going to be clear tonight as temperatures settle close to 70 degrees. Looking ahead to Friday, we'll move into the weekend with sunny skies and afternoon highs in the mid-80s. Friday night, we'll have more clouds moving in and a few scattered rain showers and storms after midnight. For Saturday, it's about a 50-50 shot of a shower or storm early, then the rest of Saturday's partly sunny with a high close to 90 degrees. On Sunday, sunny and hot with a high of 95. From the Arkansas Now Weather Center, I'm meteorologist Laura Huckabee.

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1: President Trump is slapping new tariffs on countries around the world, including the European Union. The sweeping tariffs take effect tonight, just as the previous 10% temporary tariffs expire. The White House says the new tariffs are tied to countries' imports of goods made with forced labor. Trump has previously said the tariffs aren't going away, even after the Supreme Court struck down duties he imposed last year. The U.S. Military Central Command says it's begun a 13th consecutive night of strikes on Iran. In a post, CENTCOM says it's aiming to hold Iran accountable and diminish threats from the Islamic Revolutionary Guard Corps to commercial shipping. Meanwhile, in an interview with Axios, President Trump says he's close to deciding on a massive attack against Iran. He said the strikes would be bigger than the ones conducted during Operation Epic Fury. A man from Minnesota is getting two life sentences for killing and wounding state lawmakers and their families. The federal sentence for Vance Belter was handed down Thursday after he pleaded guilty to murdering and stalking charges in return for prosecutors dropping the death penalty. The 59-year-old shot and killed Minnesota State Democratic Representative Melissa Hortman and her husband, Mark Hortman, at their home in June of 2025. He then drove to the home of Minnesota Democratic Senator John Hoffman and shot and wounded Hoffman and his wife, Yvette. The Secret Service is looking into a member of Vice President Vance's security detail suspected of leaking information to the media. In a statement, the Secret Service said, "Suspected agent has been put on administrative leave, and any conduct that potentially threatens the safety of a protectee will not be tolerated." The annual four-day pop culture convention, San Diego Comic-Con, is underway. Stars from DC Studios are expected to show up to promote the new Green Lantern series premiering next month on HBO, and stars of Avengers Doomsday are also expected to make an appearance during the event's Marvel presentation. New films from Looney Tunes and DreamWorks will be promoted, as well as the new Blade Runner series coming up on Amazon Prime. Over 40 special guests, including comic book writers and cartoonists, are set to appear. I'm Tammy Trujillo. The NYPD says its Special Victims Unit was able to rescue 43 people from human traffickers during the World Cup. Andrew Whitman reports.
2: And seven of those victims were minors. The specialized unit also made 89 arrests during raids between June 11th and July 19th, and what police learned while doing it could lead to even more arrests. Major sporting events like the World Cup attract traffickers. Homeland Security says 673 human trafficking arrests were made nationwide during the tournament, leading to the rescues of 61 adults and 13 minors. Victims are being provided food, housing, counseling, and other services. In New York, I'm Andrew Whitman.
1: Amazon's investing heavily in artificial intelligence at the same time it's cutting personnel in that division. Amazon's not saying how many people are being cut. The reorganization's happening in the Artificial General Intelligence Group. It's responsible for developing advanced AI models. In a statement, Amazon said it's focusing on initiatives that matter most for customers. Employees who are laid off get 90 days pay, job placement assistance, and access to transitional health benefits. This is the time of year when mosquitoes just love to bite, but you can reduce that risk. Sarah Lee Kessler has some tips.
3: Step one, according to the New Jersey Health Department, is to get rid of standing water in your yard in bird baths, pet bowls, pool covers, empty flower pots, buckets, and yes, watering cans. Step two, according to the EPA, is to wear long sleeve shirts and pants when outdoors and stay inside during peak mosquito hours, dawn and dusk. Mosquito repellent containing DEET is highly recommended for exposed skin. I'm Sarah Lee Kessler.
1: Blank Park Zoo in Des Moines, Iowa is celebrating the birth of its 50th Japanese macaque. The zoo says Hero was born July 6th to Mom Maya. The zoo plays a key role in managing the population of the Asian monkeys at zoos across North America by overseeing a national program, the Japanese Macaque Species Survival Plan. I'm Tammy Trujillo.
4: Skies are going to be clear tonight as temperatures settle close to 70 degrees. Looking ahead to Friday, we'll move into the weekend with sunny skies and afternoon highs in the mid-80s. Friday night, we'll have more clouds moving in and a few scattered rain showers and storms after midnight. For Saturday, it's about a 50-50 shot of a shower or storm early, then the rest of Saturday's partly sunny with a high close to 90 degrees. On Sunday, sunny and hot with a high of 95. From the Arkansas Now Weather Center, I'm meteorologist Laura Huckabee.
5: Turn it up, son. All right, boys. This is her favorite song, you know that, right? So we play it good and loud. She might get up and dance again. Oh, she put her beard down. Here she comes, here she comes.

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1: Skies are going to be clear tonight as temperatures settle close to 70 degrees. Looking ahead to Friday, we'll move into the weekend with sunny skies and afternoon highs in the mid-80s. Friday night, we'll have more clouds moving in and a few scattered rain showers and storms after midnight. For Saturday, it's about a 50-50 shot of a shower or storm early, then the rest of Saturday's partly sunny with a high close to 90 degrees. On Sunday, sunny and hot with a high of 95. From the Arkansas Now Weather Center, I'm meteorologist Laura Huckabee.

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1: President Trump is slapping new tariffs on countries around the world, including the European Union. The sweeping tariffs take effect tonight, just as the previous 10% temporary tariffs expire. The White House says the new tariffs are tied to countries' imports of goods made with forced labor. Trump has previously said the tariffs aren't going away, even after the Supreme Court struck down duties he imposed last year. The U.S. Military Central Command says it's begun a 13th consecutive night of strikes on Iran. In a post, CENTCOM says it's aiming to hold Iran accountable and diminish threats from the Islamic Revolutionary Guard Corps to commercial shipping. Meanwhile, in an interview with Axios, President Trump says he's close to deciding on a massive attack against Iran. He said the strikes would be bigger than the ones conducted during Operation Epic Fury. A man from Minnesota is getting two life sentences for killing and wounding state lawmakers and their families. The federal sentence for Vance Belter was handed down Thursday after he pleaded guilty to murdering and stalking charges in return for prosecutors dropping the death penalty. The 59-year-old shot and killed Minnesota State Democratic Representative Melissa Hortman and her husband, Mark Hortman, at their home in June of 2025. He then drove to the home of Minnesota Democratic Senator John Hoffman and shot and wounded Hoffman and his wife, Yvette. The Secret Service is looking into a member of Vice President Vance's security detail suspected of leaking information to the media. In a statement, the Secret Service said, "The suspected agent has been put on administrative leave, and any conduct that potentially threatens the safety of a protectee will not be tolerated." The annual four-day pop culture convention, San Diego Comic-Con, is underway. Stars from DC Studios are expected to show up to promote the new Green Lantern series premiering next month on HBO. And stars of Avengers Doomsday are also expected to make an appearance during the event's Marvel presentation. New films from Looney Tunes and DreamWorks will be promoted, as well as the new Blade Runner series coming up on Amazon Prime. Over 40 special guests, including comic book writers and cartoonists, are set to appear. I'm Tammy Trujillo. The NYPD says its Special Victims Unit was able to rescue 43 people from human traffickers during the World Cup. Andrew Whitman reports.
2: And seven of those victims were minors. The specialized unit also made 89 arrests during raids between June 11th and July 19th, and what police learned while doing it could lead to even more arrests. Major sporting events like the World Cup attract traffickers. Homeland Security says 673 human trafficking arrests were made nationwide during the tournament, leading to the rescues of 61 adults and 13 minors. Victims are being provided food, housing, counseling, and other services. In New York, I'm Andrew Whitman.
1: Amazon's investing heavily in artificial intelligence at the same time it's cutting personnel in that division. Amazon's not saying how many people are being cut. The reorganization's happening in the Artificial General Intelligence Group. It's responsible for developing advanced AI models. In a statement, Amazon said it's focusing on initiatives that matter most for customers. Employees who are laid off get 90 days pay, job placement assistance, and access to transitional health benefits. This is the time of year when mosquitoes just love to bite, but you can reduce that risk. Sarah Lee Kessler has some tips.
3: Step one, according to the New Jersey Health Department, is to get rid of standing water in your yard in bird baths, pet bowls, pool covers, empty flower pots, buckets, and yes, watering cans. Step two, according to the EPA, is to wear long sleeve shirts and pants when outdoors and stay inside during peak mosquito hours, dawn and dusk. Mosquito repellent containing DEET is highly recommended for exposed skin. I'm Sarah Lee Kessler.
1: Blank Park Zoo in Des Moines, Iowa is celebrating the birth of its 50th Japanese macaque. The zoo says Hiro was born July 6th to Mom Maya. The zoo plays a key role in managing the population of the Asian monkeys at zoos across North America by overseeing a national program, the Japanese Macaque Species Survival Plan. I'm Tammy Trujillo.
4: Skies are going to be clear tonight as temperatures settle close to 70 degrees. Looking ahead to Friday, we'll move into the weekend with sunny skies and afternoon highs in the mid-80s. Friday night, we'll have more clouds moving in and a few scattered rain showers and storms after midnight. For Saturday, it's about a 50-50 shot of a shower or storm early, then the rest of Saturday's partly sunny with a high close to 90 degrees. On Sunday, sunny and hot with a high of 95. From the Arkansas Now Weather Center, I'm meteorologist Laura Huckabee.

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1: Skies are going to be clear tonight as temperatures settle close to 70 degrees. Looking ahead to Friday, we'll move into the weekend with sunny skies and afternoon highs in the mid-80s. Friday night, we'll have more clouds moving in and a few scattered rain showers and storms after midnight. For Saturday, it's about a 50-50 shot of a shower or storm early. Then the rest of Saturday is partly sunny with a high close to 90 degrees. On Sunday, sunny and hot with a high of 95. From the Arkansas Now Weather Center, I'm meteorologist Laura Huckabee.

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1: Skies are going to be clear tonight as temperatures settle close to 70 degrees. Looking ahead to Friday, we'll move into the weekend with sunny skies and afternoon highs in the mid-80s. Friday night, we'll have more clouds moving in and a few scattered rain showers and storms after midnight. For Saturday, it's about a 50-50 shot of a shower or storm early, then the rest of Saturday's partly sunny with a high close to 90 degrees. On Sunday, sunny and hot with a high of 95. From the Arkansas Now Weather Center, I'm meteorologist Laura Huckabee.

0: locally owned since 1956. EAB, East Arkansas Broadcasters. 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
1: President Trump is slapping new tariffs on countries around the world, including the European Union. The sweeping tariffs take effect tonight, just as the previous 10% temporary tariffs expire. The White House says the new tariffs are tied to countries' imports of goods made with forced labor. Trump has previously said the tariffs aren't going away, even after the Supreme Court struck down duties he imposed last year. The U.S. Military Central Command says it's begun a 13th consecutive night of strikes on Iran. In a post, CENTCOM says it's aiming to hold Iran accountable and diminish threats from the Islamic Revolutionary Guard Corps to commercial shipping. Meanwhile, in an interview with Axios, President Trump says he's close to deciding on a massive attack against Iran. He said the strikes would be bigger than the ones conducted during Operation Epic Fury. A man from Minnesota is getting two life sentences for killing and wounding state lawmakers and their families. The federal sentence for Vance Belter was handed down Thursday after he pleaded guilty to murdering and stalking charges in return for prosecutors dropping the death penalty. The 59-year-old shot and killed Minnesota State Democratic Representative Melissa Hortman and her husband, Mark Hortman, at their home in June of 2025. He then drove to the home of Minnesota Democratic Senator John Hoffman and shot and wounded Hoffman and his wife, Yvette. The Secret Service is looking into a member of Vice President Vance's security detail suspected of leaking information to the media. In a statement, the Secret Service said, suspected agent has been put on administrative leave, and any conduct that potentially threatens the safety of a protectee will not be tolerated. The annual four-day pop culture convention, San Diego Comic-Con, is underway. Stars from DC Studios are expected to show up to promote the new Green Lantern series premiering next month on HBO, and stars of Avengers Doomsday are also expected to make an appearance during the event's Marvel presentation. New films from Looney Tunes and DreamWorks will be promoted, as well as the new Blade Runner series coming up on Amazon Prime. Over 40 special guests, including comic book writers and cartoonists, are set to appear. I'm Tammy Trujillo. The NYPD says its Special Victims Unit was able to rescue 43 people from human traffickers during the World Cup. Andrew Whitman reports.
2: And seven of those victims were minors. The specialized unit also made 89 arrests during raids between June 11th and July 19th, and what police learned while doing it could lead to even more arrests. Major sporting events like the World Cup attract traffickers. Homeland Security says 673 human trafficking arrests were made nationwide during the tournament, leading to the rescues of 61 adults and 13 minors. Victims are being provided food, housing, counseling, and other services. In New York, I'm Andrew Whitman.
1: Amazon's investing heavily in artificial intelligence at the same time it's cutting personnel in that division. Amazon's not saying how many people are being cut. The reorganization's happening in the Artificial General Intelligence Group. It's responsible for developing advanced AI models. In a statement, Amazon said it's focusing on initiatives that matter most for customers. Employees who are laid off get 90 days pay, job placement assistance, and access to transitional health benefits. This is the time of year when mosquitoes just love to bite, but you can reduce that risk. Sarah Lee Kessler has some tips.
3: Step one, according to the New Jersey Health Department, is to get rid of standing water in your yard in bird baths, pet bowls, pool covers, empty flower pots, buckets, and yes, watering cans. Step two, according to the EPA, is to wear long-sleeve shirts and pants when outdoors and stay inside during peak mosquito hours, dawn and dusk. Mosquito repellent containing DEET is highly recommended for exposed skin. I'm Sarah Lee Kessler.
1: Blank Park Zoo in Des Moines, Iowa, is celebrating the birth of its 50th Japanese macaque. The zoo says Hero was born July 6th to mom Maya. The zoo plays a key role in managing the population of the Asian monkeys at zoos across North America by overseeing a national program, the Japanese Macaque Species Survival Plan. I'm Tammy Trujillo.
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6: Here is this hour's headlines from the Arkansas Now newsroom. A federal judge sentenced 38-year-old Trent Porter of BB to 27 years in prison for his role in a fentanyl distribution conspiracy that resulted in a fatal overdose in Little Rock. Prosecutors said Porter supplied thousands of fentanyl pills, including one linked to a 2023 death. For the first time in the 80-year history of American Legion Boys Nation, an Arkansan has been elected president of the national program. Rising Fayetteville High School senior Sawyer Ray earned the organization's highest honor this week. The University of Arkansas Division of Agriculture announced its Rice and Soybean Field Day will take place July 30th at the Northeast Rice Research and Extension Center in Harrisburg. The event will showcase current research in row crop production through field tours and seminars. From the Arkansas Now newsroom, I'm Kelly Conley.
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10: Hi, everyone. Our Friday forecast is going to be partly sunny. Temperatures through the afternoon will stay warm in the mid-80s. Tonight, we'll bring in a few more clouds and a 50% chance of showers and storms after midnight. Tomorrow, we'll have clouds in the morning. We'll still keep a slight chance of a shower or storm through the afternoon, but it will be hotter with a high Saturday of 92. Then on Sunday, mostly sunny skies. The temperatures will continue to climb with a high of 95 degrees. From the Arkansas Now Weather Center, I'm meteorologist Laura Huckabee.

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1: Hi, everyone. Our Friday forecast is going to be partly sunny. Temperatures through the afternoon will stay warm in the mid-80s. Tonight, we'll bring in a few more clouds and a 50% chance of showers and storms after midnight. Tomorrow, we'll have clouds in the morning. We'll still keep a slight chance of a shower or storm through the afternoon, but it will be hotter with a high Saturday of 92. Then on Sunday, mostly sunny skies. The temperatures will continue to climb with a high of 95 degrees. From the Arkansas Now Weather Center, I'm meteorologist Laura Huckabee.

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hey man, I'll try. Then later on when we finished our songs about scars and cars and broken hearts, I saw him. He was standing there right next to the stage and he

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1: President Trump is slapping new tariffs on countries around the world, including the European Union. More from Mark Mayfield.
2: The sweeping tariffs took effect at midnight, just as the previous 10% temporary tariffs expired. The White House says the new 10 to 12% tariffs are tied to countries' imports, goods made with forced labor. Trump has previously said the tariffs aren't going away after the Supreme Court struck down duties he imposed last year. The president has consistently praised the tariffs as a great mechanism to level the playing field between the U.S. and the rest of the world. I'm Mark Mayfield.
1: Secretary of State Marco Rubio says Iran will pay for attacking U.S. forces. Rubio issued the warning Thursday at a summit of Asian nations in the Philippines. The warning was in response to a statement made by Iran's foreign minister that Tehran's policy for war with the U.S. is an eye for an eye. Rubio then warned that President Trump's policy is a head for an eye. The Justice Department is withdrawing subpoenas issued to several New York Times reporters earlier this month. Jonathan O'Halloran reports.
3: According to the New York Times, the DOJ sought phone and text messaging records from reporters, and in some cases, those of family members in connection to the department's probe of the outlet's reporting on the new Air Force One jet gifted by Qatar. The Trump administration was pushing to identify the confidential government sources who spoke with reporters about the jet's security capabilities. However, the DOJ announced plans to withdraw the subpoenas during a hearing in a Manhattan courtroom Thursday, in which a judge was considering whether to grant the Times' motion to dismiss the request.
1: SpaceX will try today for a third time to launch its massive Starship rocket. The mission was previously planned for July 16th, but scrubbed at the last minute because of an issue with a number of the rocket's Raptor engines. Thursday's launch attempt was called off due to weather. I'm Michael Kastner. More than 1.5 million cartons of eggs are being recalled because of possible salmonella contamination. More from Tammy Trujillo.
4: The FDA says the voluntary recall was put out by Midwest Poultry Services for brown and white shell eggs. The eggs were sold under several brands in Texas, Oklahoma, Arkansas, Louisiana, New Mexico, and Mississippi, with labeling including Kroger's, Brookshire's, Country Morning, Simple Truth, and Sunup's, along with a number of bulk grade A and grade AA egg cartons. No illnesses have been reported. I'm Tammy Trujillo.
1: The state of Illinois is honoring the legacy of Emmett Till and his mother, Mamie Till Mobley. Governor J.B. Pritzker signed legislation into law that officially designates July 25th as Emmett Till Day in Illinois.
5: By signing this legislation, we ensure that the lives of Emmett Till and Mamie Till Mobley will not be forgotten. Their story will continue to be told. Their legacy will continue to challenge us to be better.
1: Emmett was the 14-year-old black child from Chicago who was kidnapped, beaten, and brutally murdered in Mississippi by white supremacists in 1955. Patreon is laying off 20% of its workforce, which breaks down to 93 people. It comes as the company partners with Cloudflare to block AI bots from scrapping the works of its creators. Patreon CEO says he's not replacing workers with AI, but says AI is changing the entire tech industry. The Flamingo Resort in Las Vegas is planning to open an immersive exhibit on Mike Tyson. Lend me your ear. The Iron Mike Legacy, the Mike Tyson immersive experience, is based on the life of the former heavyweight boxing champ. Tickets for the attraction go on sale August 5th. I'm Michael Kastner.
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7: Good morning, everyone. It is now time for some local and regional news. The Wynn School District will hold a ribbon-cutting ceremony for the new kindergarten wing next Thursday, July 30th. The ceremony will begin at 6 p.m. near the entrance to the kindergarten facility. The ceremony will include comments from Superintendent Dr. Kenneth Moore and Wynn Primary School Principal Blair Wiley. The addition of the kindergarten wing will allow the district to shift grades district-wide, with all kindergartners attending classes there. First through third grade students will attend classes at Wynn Primary School. Fourth through sixth graders will be on the Wynn Intermediate School campus, while seventh through ninth graders will attend classes at Wynn Junior High School. That will make Wynn High School a grade 10 through 12 facility. The first day of school for Wynn is Thursday, August 6th. The mitigation process has just about run its course on the repairs of the Cross County High School gym, and it's time for planning of the actual repairs.
8: What we're at now is we're bringing the environmental hygienist back out that detect moisture and things of that nature to see if that can be salvaged. If that is salvageable, then we look for a new roof structure over the top of that, and that probably no longer is structural. Everything above it will be structural. If it can't be salvaged, we probably go back to what was there, and what was there will take a little more time. The ball is kind of in our court to figure out what we think. Once we get that information on the moisture levels in that board, what we want to then go next steps.
7: That was Cross County Superintendent of Schools Dr. Nathan Morris. Straight line winds damaged the roof on June 30th. The issue now is the start of the school year and the adjustments needed because of more limited room due to the storm damage.
8: We will come up with a plan. The one problem, that the little caveat that kind of throws everything into the kind of the perfect storm with this, is that we're already losing part of our car rider drop-off because of the new elementary building that's being built. And so we're putting a lot of people into one area, because now all of our kids on car rider, they have to walk into the gym, you know, for the school year. Well, that's about the time we'd have a group practicing, and that's also when we'd have a group food coming in out of the cafeteria for breakfast in the classroom. Same for the afternoon when boys basketball might be going. So there's going to be some adjustments that we make. Could be some adjustments in times for kids in practice. So
7: school begins Thursday at Cross County Schools. An open house for all grades will be held at both Cross County High School and the Cross County Elementary School on Tuesday from 4 p.m. to 8 p.m. The University of Arkansas East Arkansas Community College will host new student orientation for first-time incoming students on Tuesday, August 11th. The orientation will be held from 9 a.m. to noon at the UAEACC Fine Arts Center in Forest City. Check-in will begin at 8:30 a.m. The event will allow students to meet with instructors, personnel, and learn more about college resources, programs, and services. Topics to be covered will include financial aid, advising, and how to use the My UAEACC student portal, student email, Blackboard, and other information. 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The Cross County Extension Services Farmers Market on the Move will try something totally different in August. A nighttime farmers market will be held on Saturday, August 8th. It will be held at the Cross County Courthouse grounds from 6 p.m. to 8 p.m. Wynn Parks and Recreation will hold flag football signups on Thursday, July 30th, Thursday, August 6th, and Thursday, August 13th. They will take place from 4 p.m. to 7 p.m. each of those days at the multi-purpose building at the Wynn Sports Complex. The league is for kids in kindergarten through the third grade. There's a cost of $60 per player. Games will begin on September the 8th. Volunteer coaches and referees are also needed. For questions, contact Wynn Parks and Rec's director, Jace Long, 870-318-0276, or email jlong@cityofwynn.gov.

0: Let's take a look at your forecast. Isolated showers and thunderstorms are expected today as a warm front lifts north, bringing a return to higher humidity. Scattered showers and storms, potentially bringing heavy rain or gusty winds, are anticipated Saturday afternoon and evening as an upper-level system moves in from the northwest. Dangerous oppressive heat and humidity arrive Sunday. Temperatures will reach the upper 90s, with heat indices of 105 or greater expected daily through the middle of next week. Practice heat safety and stay hydrated. Current surface analysis shows a stationary front stretching from the Arklatex into central Mississippi and South Carolina. Radar shows diminishing showers along the front, while dry conditions prevail elsewhere across the Mid-South. Water vapor imagery highlights broader eastern CONUS troughing and an Oklahoma Panhandle MCS, keeping the Mid-South in a northwest flow pattern. On Friday, the front will lift north as a warm front is expected to stall near the Mississippi-Tennessee border through the evening, heavily influencing local convective potential. Remnants of the Oklahoma MCS will drift in from the northwest. While high-resolution models show potential for showers and isolated storms along and north of I-40, weak upper-level forcing and limited instability dampen confidence. The highest development potential remains along the stalled warm front in northern Mississippi. Convective activity increases Saturday with another approaching MCS. Impacts are most likely north of I-40. However, timing and evolution depend on a building subtropical ridge. If this ridge strengthens, it may act to suppress or deflect convective activity to the north and east of our region. As the warm front clears late Saturday morning, heat and humidity will build. West of the Mississippi River, heat indices may reach 105 degrees, necessitating a potential heat advisory if cloud cover remains limited. By early next week, the subtropical ridge centers over the lower Mississippi Valley, initiating a multi-day period of extreme heat. Ensemble guidance indicates high confidence in triple-digit temperatures and heat indices exceeding 105 degrees through midweek. A significant multi-day heat wave is becoming increasingly likely for the Mid-South. Today, you can expect mostly cloudy skies, highs in the upper 80s. East winds around 5 miles per hour. Tonight, mostly cloudy. Chance of showers and thunderstorms after midnight. Lows in the mid-70s. Southeast winds around 5 miles per hour. Chance of rain 40%. Tomorrow, partly sunny with the chance of showers. Slight chance of thunderstorms in the morning, then a chance of thunderstorms in the afternoon. Humid with highs in the lower 90s. Southwest winds around 5 miles per hour. Chance of rain 50%. Heat index values up to 110. Then tomorrow night, partly cloudy. A slight chance of showers and thunderstorms in the evening. Humid with lows in the mid-70s. Southwest winds around 5 miles per hour. Chance of rain 20%. Heat index values up to 105 early in the evening.
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3: Good morning, I'm Scotty Woodson from the EAB Ag Network with your EAB Early Morning Market Update. Let's recap the markets and how they closed yesterday. September corn 464 up 2, with December corn 47.5 up 2 and 3 quarters. August soybeans 1237.5 up 4.5, with September soybeans 1231 up 5. September wheat at 696.25 down 9.5. December wheat at 713 and 3 quarters down 9. October cotton at 79.84 down 3, with December cotton at 81.21 up 10. September rice at 1413 down 17.5, with November rice at 1454 down 16.5. Moving on to livestock now, August live cattle 225, 40 up 220, with October live cattle at 221, 37 and a half up 217 and a half. August feeder cattle at 343, 77 and a half up 260. September feeder cattle at 339, 85 up 365. August lane hogs at 102, 15 up 70. October hogs at 88, 90 up 55. That's your EAB Early Morning Market Update, and I'm Scotty Woodson. 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
0: It's time for some local and regional news. Congress is back in session now that the July 4th holiday break is over, and U.S. Senator John Bozeman is trying to assess just where his farm bill proposal submitted before the break now stands.
6: If we need to include things or, if there's some that feel like we need to take some out, again, just to respond to whatever the comments are that we get.
0: The key argument from those that oppose Bozeman's proposed bill are to get SNAP payments the same throughout the country.
6: Senator Thune is one of our most active members on the committee. He's totally, totally into giving us floor time when we need it to get the farm bill passed. And he understands, coming from South Dakota, how important this is.
0: Bozeman chairs the Senate Ag Committee. It's been since 2018 that Congress enacted a new farm bill.
6: I think Congress realizes how difficult it is in farm country right now, and how, in order to strengthen our markets, we have to look at domestic use of our product. And certainly ethanol, E15, the same is true of diesel with soy.
0: U.S. Senator John Bozeman of Arkansas. Paws of Marion has set a new date for its spay and neuter clinic in Wynn. The clinic was originally planned for May, but canceled due to a low number of appointments. The low-cost spay and neuter clinic is now set for Tuesday, August 18th through Thursday, August 20th at the Wynn Sports Complex. A variety of services for both dogs and cats will be available. All pets must be spayed and neutered to receive vaccines. Signups can be completed online. For questions, call 1-662-469-6437. Henry Witcher has been named a state 4-H record book winner. Witcher received the award Wednesday during the state Orama event in Fayetteville. 4-H record books document a member's projects, activities, leadership, community service, and goals throughout the year. Witcher, who serves as Cross County 4-H president, was recognized in the category of animal science. Maddie Ricker of the Cross County University of Arkansas Extension Service has been selected as a chapter support coordinator for the National Association of Junior Auxiliaries. Ricker is a member of the Junior Auxiliary of St. Francis County. She will be the Region 1 East representative. The National Association of Junior Auxiliaries says chapter support coordinators help support chapters in their region, answer questions, share resources, and help chapters succeed. The date has changed for the Jody Lawson Memorial Scholarship fundraiser. It had been set for Saturday, October 10th. It will now be held on Saturday, September the 26th. It will be held at the Bill Thomas Tech Center in Wynn. Admission is free. It will include a catfish dinner, live music from Brian Frames and the Consuming Fire Band, and a live auction. The dinner and music will begin at 4:30. Plates are $15 each. The live auction will start at 6:30. A raffle drawing will follow the auction. Tickets are sold separately, and you must be present to win. For questions, contact Nita Hodges at 870-208-0581 or Joanne Lawson at 870-270-7170. The Cross County Fair is coming to the Wynn Sports Complex. It is being presented by the Three County Fair, which is the fair for Cross, Jackson, and Woodruff counties. As part of its 2026 season, the Three County Fair is holding individual fairs in each of those counties. The Cross County Fair will kick off with the Miss Cross County Fair pageant on August 15th at Lynn's Landing. The pageant will begin at 4 p.m. There's a $50 entry fee. The deadline to enter is Saturday, August 1st. Divisions include Baby Miss 0 to 11 months, Toddler Miss 12 to 23 months, Tiny Miss 2 to 3 years, Little Miss 4 to 6 years, Petite Miss 7 to 8 years, Young Miss 9 to 11 years, Preteen Miss 12 to 13 years, Junior Miss 14 to 17 years, and Miss Cross County Fair 18 to 23 years. The event will also include a Miss Inspire competition for participants with special needs. The winners of each division will advance to the Arkansas State Fair pageant. That will be followed by a livestock show, Rodeo Queen class, and the 4th annual speed show on Saturday, August 22nd. The other activities will be from Monday, August 31st through Thursday, September 3rd. Mutton Bustin' and a JB Rodeo Company Rodeo will be held on both Monday, August 31st and Tuesday, September 1st, with exhibiting, judging, and viewing also set for that Tuesday. Wednesday, September 2nd will be school day. More information is available on the Three County Fair social media page.
7: 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We would like to say thank you, Cross County and the surrounding counties, that has given us the opportunity to earn and to work for your business with your purchases as well as the quotes. No matter what you may need or just looking for, we have several avenues that we work with manufacturers on in looking for certain types of equipment. 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
0: In the community calendar, the Cherry Valley Fire Department will hold a back to school bash tomorrow. It will be held from 2 p.m. to 4 p.m. at the Cherry Valley Baptist Church. Volunteer Day will also be tomorrow in Cherry Valley. The day serves as a cleanup day for the Cherry Valley City Park. It will be held at the park from 9 a.m. to 11 a.m. tomorrow. A First Responders Appreciation Dinner will be held tomorrow. The free catfish meal to first responders will be held at the St. Peter's Parish Hall. It begins at noon.
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9: Here is this hour's headlines from the Arkansas Now newsroom. American Cruise Lines will start sailing 180 passenger riverboats up and down the Arkansas River this fall, adding Little Rock as a full day overnight stop on a new 9-day cruise between Memphis and Tulsa. The inaugural Arkansas River cruise will set sail November 9th with dates scheduled through 2029. The Little Rock Zoo will temporarily close next week due to excessive heat in the forecast. The zoo will close beginning Sunday, July 26th until Saturday, August 1st, and is scheduled to reopen on Sunday, August 2nd. R. Sorrells of Craighead County recently won $200,000 playing the Arkansas Scholarship Lottery's Diamonds and Gold scratch-off game. Another winner from Little Rock won $100,000 playing the $100,000 Platinum Crossword. And Darwin B. from Faulkner County won a $77,777 top prize playing Diamond Sevens. From the Arkansas Now Newsroom, I'm Kelly Conley.
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12: Good morning, good morning.
13: Y'all, I am here with the Chase Domino.
12: And I'm here with the lovely Laura Lee Bronner.
13: And it is Friday, and the skies are a little bit cloudy out there, and you got a, let's see, how much? Well, it doesn't even say a chance of rain, but I believe it's might gonna, and there's like a 40% chance tonight, so.
12: That's good, because there was a 20% chance this afternoon, yesterday.
13: Okay.
12: I'm glad it's getting pushed out to just to tonight, though.
13: Yeah, that way you can go ahead and get what you need to do during the day.
12: Mm-hmm. Got a big weekend planned.
13: Oh, I do.
12: Oh, nice.
13: Oh, yeah.
12: Nice.
13: I'm going to get a new blanket for sitting in my recliner.
12: Hey, I
13: whatever
12: appreciate
13: it takes
12: that.
13: To brighten the day. No, I think it's supposed to warm up this weekend. What about mm-hmm. you? You got something going?
12: I'm
13: going to
12: be doing cartwheels all weekend.
13: There you go.
12: If I knew how to do it.
13: Well, I'll bring my lawn chair and watch.
12: It should be. It'll be an eventful weekend.
13: It always
12: weekend.
13: Is, Chase, you know. But you're young enough. You can take it.
12: I don't know. I'm up there now. I'm not too far behind you. Plus, I got too many grays.
13: Well, I mean, it's very distinguished, though, you must say.
12: I appreciate
13: say.
12: It. Thank you.
13: I mean, y'all, if y'all could see, Chase is, you know, a handsome man anyway. But, y'all, I would kill for his hair. Y'all, I mean, he's got three heads of hair on his head.
12: That's the truth. And you can tell it starts getting monguloid shaped.
13: Well,
12: when it gets too much,
13: I
12: got the
13: be Beatles. Nice.
12: Looks like I got the Beatles.
13: It kind of does.
12: If I don't have it parted.
13: There you go.
12: But
13: yeah.
12: It's always been too.
13: Has it really, Chase? Mm-hmm. Well, that's very fortunate, and I pray for you that it stays that way.
12: Me too.
13: Because when you go to the store, Chase, and you have to buy this can of stuff that you spray on your head to fill in the bald spots.
12: No, we're not going to do that.
13: I'm doing that now. Yeah, seriously. And it doesn't sometimes coordinate with the right color, and so sometimes I'm thinking I'm just going to buy pink.
12: Well, look. Here's the thing. Don't go pink or blue.
13: Okay.
12: But I'll tell you this, Laura. Back, I've only shaved my head twice, and it's always because I accidentally messed up, cut it otherwise. But I think that was probably a year or two ago at this point.
13: Okay.
12: And that was out here, and when it was growing back very light.
13: Yeah.
12: And I thought I could see the spot. Yeah, yeah.
13: You thought I messed up.
12: And I know they've got that miracle. So they even got the fake hair fibers you pour on them.
13: They do, don't they?
12: It's too high tech for that stuff.
13: Wow. It's cool looking, though. Hey, we got the pledge, don't
12: what if
13: we?
12: We do. What if I just had a wig on right now?
13: Hey, you could.
12: But let's go. Thanks for keeping us busy.
13: Uh-huh. Yeah.
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15: Elevated Spirits on Highway 64, just east of Wynn, on top of the ridge. 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

0: Lows in the mid-70s. Southwest winds around 5. Chance of rain 20%. Heat index values 105. Sunday, highs in the mid-90s. Southwest winds around 5. Heat index values up to 114. Sunday night, mostly clear. Lows in the mid-70s. Heat index values up to 110 early in the evening. Monday, sunny. Highs in the upper 90s. Heat index values up to 115. Monday night, mostly clear. Lows in the upper 70s. Heat index values up to 110. I hesitated because next Tuesday, y'all, it's going to be sunny, hot, highs around 100. And then heat index values up to 115. I'm stopping now.
1: That's a good place to stop, but you're right. That's 100.
0: The actual temperature, y'all.
1: Yeah, yes, finally. I don't want to say finally because we don't want to jinx it. Hopefully, it's the one and only.
0: I'm hoping so.
1: Yesterday's high was 84. Overnight low of 71 degrees, and the barometer's flashing 30.13
0: now. There you go.
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0: Welcome back, everybody. Don't panic, still yawn patrol. Me and Lourdes got up and did a marathon around the building dancing to that theme. So.
1: Well, Chase, I've been waiting all week to ask you this question. Mm-hmm. So I'm watching, once again, y'all, I'm addicted to social media, I suppose, but there's a clip and a video on there, and I want your reaction. So they're at a ball game, and the gentleman is an older gentleman standing behind this younger guy, probably in his 20s, 30s, and they're playing the national anthem. And the young man does not get up for the national anthem. So the older gentleman behind him is saying something to him I cannot hear. And then he slaps the kid in the back of the head. And then the child or the kid, you know, 20s or 30s, does stand up for the national anthem. How do you feel about not standing up for the national anthem and someone older who's probably, a war vet, slaps you in the back of the head and makes you stand up?
0: Well, definitely... He definitely got to stand for that stuff.
1: Exactly.
0: That's a strange thing. I'm definitely in favor of the...
1: Standing up.
0: But the same, I guess, in this world, is there a lot of the backlash over him slapping the kid?
1: There was, because all the comments that people were making is... And this made sense, Chase. This one individual commented, I fought for people to have the right to stand or not to stand. It's called freedom, and you can make that choice. Well, it all turns out to where the... Vietnam vet is who he actually was that slapped the kid in the back of the head. They wound up, the kid wound up buying him a beer. They shook hands. Everything, yeah, everything went over fine after that because the kid, I think he totally understood.
0: Yeah.
1: But I don't think you should be slapping people in the back of the head.
0: I was going to say, you made a good point with saying that I guess the freedom of whether you could stand or not.
1: Yeah.
0: Extremely disrespectful.
1: Yeah.
0: That kid just could be just ignorant or just lazy.
1: Yeah.
0: But I guess, yeah, in this climate, yeah, you wouldn't, anybody shouldn't just impose the slap. I see. I'm not giving him, well, I guess that's the thing. Are we giving him a pass for the slap? I think we could.
1: Yeah.
0: We should. But in general, here's the thing, Laura. And I'm not on social media. So
1: right. I know.
0: Is more the outcry against the slap than the dagger.
1: It is.
0: See, that's the kind of, I guess that's the climate we're in.
1: It is.
0: And I don't want to say entitled. Well, I'm sure growing up, you know, you got spanked, I got spanked. Even at school, the paddling, they phased all that stuff out. But I don't know. I guess we can be somewhat controversial on there.
1: Yeah, we can.
0: But it just seems like, I guess, this generation, more entitled. But at the same time, I can see people getting going out of the way to make a big fuss about the slap.
1: Yes.
0: And really not have true devotion either which way. But I don't know. It just seems like, you know, I'm the, well, then again, I'm 42.

0: I'm not the youngster with this generation, but yeah. I can see, you know, pronouns, you know, you got to be careful these days. And sometimes I think, you know, honest mistakes can be honest mistakes, but at the same time, it's like, are you just complaining for the sake of complaining?
1: Well, and see, the thing with me is, if I was beside this child and he belonged to me, I'd have probably slapped him in the back of the head if he didn't stand up, because I raised him. But I raised him to stand up and respect the flag, you know, the United States of America, to be proud to be a citizen of the United States of America, that kind of thing. So I think the kid was. And of course, here's the thing: the people in front of the kid saw what the gentleman did to him, and they kind of reached around and supported him for his choice to stand or not to stand. But you know, they had that big blow up, and it still carries on where professional athletes will not stand for the actual national anthem. And I think that a lot of people quit watching professional football because they would take, you know, the players would take a knee during the national anthem. Well, to me, that's blatant disrespect. Because, I mean, we both got people that we know that we've been lost in wars and conflict. And I just think that, you know, if you don't support it, just still stand up for it. I mean, if you know what I'm talking about. I mean, just, you need to do that, folks. Stop and think about the people that put their lives on the line every day for us to remain free. But the kid, like I said, he bought him a beer. He realized the error of his ways, and they moved on and, you know, shook hands, and everything was fine. I mean, like you said, the biggest thing is slapping him in the back of the head.
0: Yeah. Well, I tell you what, though, this is a good... At least it was that, I guess, not clash, but that it gets two good examples of generations. You got someone younger now. I'm hoping we're saying kid, he was 21 or older.
1: Yeah, I believe so.
0: But at least if the other one was a Vietnam vet. But if it wasn't a Vietnam vet, if it was somebody, you know, 40 or 50, I think, yeah, it's hard to articulate, but I'm saying he had to have been a Vietnam vet, because I think if you would have taken that out of the equation, it would have been too... Based on
1: slapping somebody. Yeah,
0: the current climate of the
1: yeah.
0: Have you heard of the term Karen? Do you know what that?
1: Oh, I've heard, yeah, that's a Karen. Yeah, yeah. And I don't know why the Karen got the name. I don't know why it got picked, but kind of that's where people are like yeah all the time. Is that right?
0: Yeah. Okay. I mean, it was I see what you're saying, and it's to the point though, Laura. When it's something as simple as like national anthem, standing or taking a knee, it's to the point where it's, you know, we're big supporters, you know, anybody, we thank them for their service, especially if they're in the studio, even outside the studio, in public, we run into it. Now, then I can see, no, not everybody has to do that. Mm-hmm. It's the same kind of freedom whether you stand or not stand. But when it's 30 seconds and it's that blatant to not do it, to not stand or to take a knee, even if they know the negative backlash of it, it just seems like they're just being stubborn and they're just being...
1: I get it.
0: And that's the thing that's... That's what you got, people that are going to complain for the sake of complaining. There's people that are going to do things just for the spite of them. And like I said, it would be different if it wasn't just the national anthem.
1: Exactly.
0: For that song, and I guess that's another thing, generations, you know, we got these vets, you know, the older generations, a lot more tradition, credibility.
1: So true.
0: Very true. And that...
1: You know, that makes a big deal with the older generation, as far as, like you said, tradition. It's a big thing with respect, you know, and a lot of our elders, and of course, it may just be a Southern thing, but they still expect yes, sirs, and no, sirs, and yes, ma'am, and no, ma'ams, you know? I mean, they really do, and they expect you to open the door for someone older, and I mean, none of that's,
0: well,
1: you know,
0: well, that should be common sense.
1: It should be.
0: And that is kind of surprising. Like, every day I go to the post office, somebody's coming or going, doesn't matter. If they're within a couple, you know, I'll wait and hold the door open.
1: Yeah, because you were raised right.
0: Yeah, that's what I'm saying. Well, that's what I'm saying. Hopefully the new ones are going to be raised right, but like we said, if you can't take the time during the anthem to stand... But at the same time, it's like, you know, the whole meaning of the anthem and everything, losing that through traditions. I mean, now these kids probably just, it's kind of just like second reflex. Just stand up, put your hand on your chest. They don't really take to what they're paying tribute to or what
1: they're
0: doing.
1: You're right.
0: And
1: you're right. That's why I'm so glad we do the pledge.
0: Yeah, yeah, I'm glad we do. Mm-hmm. And always, and the funny thing is, I joke about it, but it's true, but those kids do a good job singing each morning.
1: Yeah, they do.
0: Especially at that age, I would be... You wouldn't want to hear my singing.
1: I probably couldn't be able to memorize it. But I think that's so important because it starts them in that tradition of understanding. And then also sometimes people, when it comes to standing up for the national anthem, they'll have a cap or something on and they'll forget to take that off. I think that's just an honest mistake sometimes.
0: That could be an honest mistake.
1: But... You know, that's neither here nor there. But and then I always forget to put my hand over my heart. I should, you know, a lot of people do that and make sure you face the flag. And sometimes I can't find the flag.
0: Sometimes I can't find it too. But you're right, though. Yeah, the hats is kind of exempt, though. I mean, they can be honest mistakes.
1: You can forget.
0: But if you're just sitting there, and they, you know, and that's the thing, that kid, whether or not, just he had to have known when everybody else was standing during this game that something
1: he
0: was.
1: He did. Everybody around him was standing, you know?
0: But yeah, he, I'm in agreement with you. Again, he should, nobody should slap anybody like that.
1: No, I don't
0: think
1: you'd be slapping people in the head. Now, they do that on NCIS when Mark Harmon used to slap Tony in the back of the head when you watch NCIS. But that was on a TV show. You know. So, and another thing, too, he might ought to be glad his mama wasn't there, the boy's mama, because if you slap my kid in the back of the head, we might, I mean, no matter what it's for, you may have a problem. Mama don't like her kid being slapped in the head unless she does it herself.
0: That's the truth right there. Well, no, that's another good point. But it's the world we live in.
1: Isn't that the truth?
0: Well, we got to play the lunch menus, but we're at schools with the 30th for Cross County. Mm-hmm. Then Wynn will be after that. But let's go ahead and play them.
1: Okay.
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0: Okay, that was, who was it? The Five Americans with the song Western Union.
1: Okay, wow. Let's talk about something else. Mm-hmm. And it's made national news. We talked about it a little bit the other day, Lynn and I touched on it. And you've probably seen it at an intersection in Jonesboro. You know, they've got those cameras up there with the lights. And an individual was trying to get across in a wheelchair. And it takes a long time to get across in a wheelchair. So, of all things, Chase, this guy jumps out of the car in the front in a Spider-Man suit. I'm not kidding.
0: Okay. Oh, wait.
1: Yeah, you remember? And so he hurries up and gets the guy across the street. Well, it's everywhere. And that was on national news last night. Well, he works at a place where he dresses like Spider-Man. Mm-hmm. Okay. So they interviewed him, and he said, well, it wouldn't matter whether I was Spider-Man that day or not. I was just trying to get him across the road.
0: No, that's a good point.
1: Yeah, so right I mean, there. Evidently he was a really good guy, and the man was really struggling trying to get across the road in the wheelchair. So, but of all things, y'all, for it to be on camera, and I thought, is this a publicity stunt? Because I think the Spider-Man's fixing to come out again or something.
0: Yeah, what? That's actually very good, Laura.
1: Yeah,
0: there's a new one coming. It might be this weekend or
1: is
0: next
1: it?
0: Weekend. It's sometime soon.
1: And see, I'm a Spider-Man fan.
0: But you're right. You could smell that.
1: I thought so, but evidently not. But it's but evidently it's called a lot of attention because, but the Spider-Man costume, Chase, it's like completely over your face, and
0: I'm like,
1: how do you breathe in the hot summertime? I mean, evidently, hopefully, you're always in air conditioning, but the things that a 69-year-old woman thinks, how does someone breathe in a Spider-Man costume?
0: Especially in this heat wave.
1: Yeah, you just can't.
0: But no, I mean Spider-Man. That those are big deals now. Mm-hmm. I mean, that's those kids. We're used to those movies. Just, you know, they're going to keep making them regardless. But but I guess those kids grew up with them.
1: It's going to be Spider-Man in a wheelchair with someone helping him across the railroad.
0: That's true.
1: I went to a place last night. I had to go get some help from my telephone. And anyway, I said something to the guy about, you know, something or other. And he said, well, I've just lived here for a month. I've moved here from New York. And I said, you did? He said, yes, and it's hot here. I said, yes, and it's not going to get any better for a little while. He said, we didn't know how hot it was here. And I said, you thinking about going back to New York? Yeah. He said, no, but, and then for the third time, he said, it's hot.
0: Yeah.
1: Yes, it is. So when he finally got done helping me or whatever, I said, well, I think I'm going for ice cream. And he said, could you bring me back?
0: Could you bring me back? I believe it, though.
1: Mm-hmm.
0: But, yeah, it is. I mean, it's ridiculous. I mean, the heat index warnings are, I mean, at least this week, no rain. Hopefully you got there, enjoyed yesterday, the day before.
1: Because they were nice.
0: Weather.
1: You
0: good
1: know, there was a breeze,
0: weather.
1: Yeah.
0: Yeah, a little bit windier on Tuesday. But either way, hopefully, always encourage get out there and enjoy that good weather.
1: For sure.
0: But yeah, I could see them coming to town and being, ooh.
1: Yeah, can you imagine?
0: Because last week was an extreme heat warning. And I want to say, I'm not sure if it was last week before, whenever we started actually having the heat index values again, some of them got as high as 119. I don't know what it would, I don't know if you noticed that.
1: Good grief. Uh-huh. Yeah, we got a text in and someone said, did I misunderstand? Did you say it's going to be 119? And I'm like, no, that's just the heat index. Not that big a deal. So don't worry about it. Also, I was going to mention that I'm starting to notice even more construction and cool things going on around town. So, I mean, I'm starting to get super, super excited. And that's not much that longer before we get football coming up. And, this, you know, so many different things are happening and coming around. And it's really, really starting to be an exciting time. And I'm not so sad that it's going to be fall before we know it. So.
0: Hey, let's take a quick break.
1: Okay, let's
0: we'll
1: do
0: it.
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0: Welcome back, everybody. Sorry for that hiccup on my end.
1: Okay, this would be really spooky to me. Police in Massachusetts arrested a mime who was hanging out around and bothering people on a walking trail. Okay, and if you don't know what a mime is, which I know you know what a mime is, it's what y'all wish I was sometimes, not saying anything. Mimes are like little clowns. They're fine from a distance, but most people do not actually want to engage with them, especially in, I can't say that word, in unexpected places, like on a dark path at night. Hey, I agree. It says, on Sunday, police in Massachusetts arrested a man who was hanging around on a walking trail dressed as a mime. They've spotted him in the area frequently, and they don't like it, mostly because they don't understand what he's doing. Especially in the evening when it gets darker. He's a 29-year-old man named Hernan Lux, and he's facing 3 counts of criminal harassment. It's unclear exactly what got him arrested, but it doesn't sound like he was harmless. Golly, y'all, that's just... Said he would go around, like, leaving eggshells around, following people and staring at them, and he's pleaded not guilty. I guess I guess mimes do stare. I don't know.
0: That's strange, though, but that's...
1: Well, it's kind of like playing charades, mimes do. You know, they don't say anything, and they're always they're always painted.
0: Yeah, they're always,
1: pale.
0: Yeah, they're always pale. Usually, just not much red like clowns. But, I guess the performance aren't, but it's kind of like I said, you don't engage them, but if they're coming,
1: I've always been fascinated, and I am not trying to say anything bad about people that are terrified of clowns, but that's always fascinated me because I've got people that I care about that absolutely will run from wherever they are if they see a clown.
0: Well, that was at least my generation knows there was that It. It was a Stephen King book, and there was a made-for-TV movie. That was the main thing because people could see it.
1: Is he the one that dressed like a clown and he was really a creepy clown?
0: It was Tim Curry originally. He was the
1: clown. Oh, I did not know it was Tim Curry.
0: He was, they remade that movie. Or, you know, they made it. It was a book, TV movie. They made it into two films within the past 10 or 15 years. They redid it. And they brought it back. I think there's a TV show about it now.
1: Wow.
0: But that's where that people don't like clowns because that's... I can't think of... Pennywise, I think that's...
1: I remember that name.
0: And I'll tell you what, that miming thing, that reminded me, because when those movies came back out, again, like 10 years ago, did you ever see any of the footage where people were trying to, I guess, be funny, but they were, people were, think of taking like an old county road, and just, you're in the middle of the night, and somebody in a clown outfit with balloons is holding the next side to you.
1: Wow. That's amazing. I mean, I can't, if a clown comes by me, I'm okay with it. I mean, it's fine, but I don't, you know, I mean, I'm not going to go out of my way to actually, you know, see one. Also, paying cash without pennies is causing problems, y'all, because rounding is businesses charging different prices to different people, but Congress is trying to change that by legalizing rounding. Okay. And they might change how nickels are made, too. It says paying in cash without regular access to pennies has been confusing, and some businesses have been rounding the nearest nickel when giving change, but that didn't work everywhere. Some states have existing laws that require exact change, I didn't know that, or don't allow businesses to charge more or less to some customers than others, even if it's just a complete couple of pennies lost to rounding, and that's led to legal issues. Okay. Now, get this. This is how clever Congress is, okay? Congress is working to pass a bill called the Common Sense Act, which will hopefully relieve these problems. Okay. Okay, here's the deal. This would allow all businesses the option to round cash transaction to the nearest nickel. So, for example, a $19.82 purchase becomes $19.80, while $19.83 becomes $19.85. And the bill would also force to change to nickels. Nickels are even more expensive to produce than pennies. Last year, it cost almost 14 cents to make every nickel. Good grief. So the...
0: Whoa.
1: Yeah.
0: 14 cents
1: for... To make a nickel. It cost 14 cents to make five. Okay, I don't do good. I don't do no good on math. But even that don't make no sense to me. Okay.
0: Yeah, that's wild right there. I know. And you know numbers. I mean, you can do
1: the calculator. Yeah, with a calculator, I can do them. But, y'all, the government is looking for cheaper ways to make them, but that also causes problems because they would need to be able to be recognized in vending and counting machines. Or those systems would have to be rebuilt. Oh, good grief. It says the bill is just testing lower-cost nickels. When I worked at the bank, there's a thing called a change counting machine. And I never had to load it or anything with it, but every once in a while we would have to, it would be down for a while because people would bring their change in to be counted, and they would have paper clips in it they would have just, you know, like, you know, bolts or screws. I mean, it's just kind of like you dump your change in that little bowl that holds everything.
0: Yeah.
1: And when you do that, it ruins the coin machine. It just messes it all up.
0: I didn't think about that. Paper clips, I could see, but all kinds of washers, anything sneaking in there.
1: And of course, it's been 4 years since I worked at the bank, but when I worked at the bank, people would spend so much time and try so hard to roll their coin and bring it in rolled. Mm-hmm. I'm sorry, they're going to unroll it every single time.
0: Really?
1: Yeah.
0: Really? Okay.
1: Because you would not believe the people that actually would, once again, bring in like a roll of quarters, but have a washer in there instead of a quarter.
0: Now, yes.
1: That's dishonest, but it happens.
0: It's dishonest. It does.
1: So, therefore, we could not just take them and keep them like that, so we'd have to unroll them anyway. And people would be like, I just spent 3 days rolling those. Don't roll them. And that was 4 years ago. I don't know what they want you to do now. I'm not saying that.
0: Because I remember always the banks, the way they roll any quarters, nickels, pennies, always good with the tight, you know, professional job, obviously.
1: Yeah, that's a machine that does that.
0: Yeah, see, the ones at home, you'd get their penny ones in that big, loose red.
1: I know. Yeah.
0: I was going to say, I thought, you know, it's easier to be short on those, but I didn't think, there's going to be people that are trying to steal 25 cents by putting in.
1: Yeah. Or you put, like, of course, they're not really that close, but they used to, you'd have, like, a roll of dimes, but there'd be some pennies in there. And you wouldn't, you know, I mean, and it's sad that that happens, but it just did. And so, therefore, you had, and sometimes there were buttons in them.
0: Mm-hmm.
1: And that will totally tear up the machine, you know.
0: Yeah, that'll tear it up.
1: You know, and that just made it, it made it hard. I notice there's some places now where you can go and they'll count their change, but I think they charge for that at some of the places that are just open to everyone. Mm. So, and used to, once again, this is in the past, but if you had an account or were a customer, usually I think you didn't get charged for, actually. But I don't know what the policy is now. I don't.
0: Nice. So. Well, I'll tell you real quick. In West Point, Duncan Pecan Company, Keith Eubanks, one of my customers in the tobacco store, bad noon growing up, but they would go pick up pecans and go take it to Duke Pecan, trade it in.
1: Yeah.
0: But they got too greedy one time. One, they put, Keith put a cinder block in the basket, then filled pecans
1: over.
0: And tried to go in there, and they caught him and ran
1: him out. I bet they did.
0: That was blatant right there.
1: That was worth a try.
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5: Secretary of State Marco Rubio says any action Iran takes against the United States will be met with overwhelming force.
6: I saw Araghchi, their foreign minister, who the other day say or something about their policies, an eye for an eye. The president's policy is a head for an eye. I mean, honestly, that's what it's going to be. I mean, they will pay a very heavy price for the things they're doing. They're already paying a very heavy price.
5: Rubio issued the warning Thursday at a summit of Asian nations in the Philippines. Both the U.S. and Iran have accused each other of violating the terms of a ceasefire that was signed last month. 17 U.S. soldiers have died in the war with Iran since March. President Trump is slapping new tariffs on countries around the world, including the European Union. More from Mark Mayfield.
7: The sweeping tariffs took effect at midnight, just as the previous 10% temporary tariffs expired. The White House says the new 10 to 12% tariffs are tied to countries' imports, goods made with forced labor. Trump has previously said the tariffs aren't going away after the Supreme Court struck down duties he imposed last year. The president has consistently praised the tariffs as a great mechanism to level the playing field between the U.S. and the rest of the world. I'm Mark Mayfield.
5: Hundreds of mourners turned out last night in Madison, Wisconsin, for a candlelight vigil to remember the man shot and killed by a police officer the day before. Mourners brought flowers, signs, and candles to the intersection where 38-year-old Corey Ruiz was killed. Protesters took over a news conference with Madison leaders after the officer-involved shooting.
8: The thinness of trust in the city right now did not start.
9: Nope, we can shut this down. You can stop talking because we don't want to hear anything you've been saying. You're going to say the same thing you all say every time a black body gets shot down in this city.
5: Madison police have placed four officers on leave while the investigation into the shooting continues. I'm Michael Kastner. Two stabbings on Manhattan's Upper West Side are now being investigated as potential hate crimes. In New York, Jonathan O'Halloran.
10: NYPD Commissioner Jessica Tisch is now identifying the suspect as 51-year-old Raul Morales. Police say he approached and stabbed two people, seemingly unprovoked, in separate instances minutes apart around 1:30 Thursday afternoon. Both of the victims are expected to survive. Tisch says victim and witness statements say Morales shouted pro-Islamic statements prior to both stabbings and that the NYPD is now looking into if the attacks were hate crimes. In New York, I'm Jonathan O'Halloran.
5: Elon Musk says he got carried away during his time in President Trump's White House. More from Rory O'Neill.
11: The man behind SpaceX and Tesla now says he got, quote, a little too involved in politics. In an interview with The Economist, Elon Musk says he got carried away during his brief appointment as the head of President Trump's Department of Government Efficiency, or DOGE. Musk denied, however, that DOGE cuts to U.S. aid to developing countries led to unnecessary suffering, calling those claims nonsense. I'm Rory O'Neill.
5: A reality TV star of sorts faces real-life drama in court. Natalie Rodriguez with the skinny on the so-called boob god.
12: Reality star and celebrity plastic surgeon Dr. Lenny Hochstein, the self-proclaimed boob god, seen on The Real Housewives of Miami, is facing massive legal trouble. Four medical malpractice lawsuits are now pending against him in Miami-Dade County. The national law firm Morgan & Morgan just filed three new cases alleging botched surgeries, permanent deformities, and ignored infections. Hochstein firing back, calling them, quote, allegations, not facts.
5: I'm Michael Kastner.
4: This is KWIN with Yawn Patrol.
1: A motion has been filed in Poinsett County Circuit Court to reconsider the bond set for a man charged in the death of Mark Tree police officer last month. The motion was filed by 2nd Judicial District Prosecuting Attorney Sonia Haygood and Deputy Prosecuting Attorney Jimmy Turnbow in the case of Kareem Jones, who is a Wynn native. Jones, 28, was involved in a car crash on June 28th in Mark Tree that led to the death of a police officer, Trevor Howard. Jones was arrested last week on charges including negligent homicide, second-degree battery, criminal mischief, driving while intoxicated, reckless driving, no insurance, and failure to stop at a stop sign. Attorneys filed a motion saying they believed the bond set in the case, $1,500 cash, was too low to ensure Jones' appearance in court on those charges, which would result in more than 30 years in prison. No decision has been made on that motion. Jones has been ordered to appear in Poinsett County Circuit Court Monday morning and could face additional failure to appear charges if he does not show up.
0: Jonesboro Mayor Harold Copenhaver has endorsed purchasing the former Shelter Insurance Claims Office to temporarily house the city's police department. The city's justice complex on West Washington Avenue closed last June, forcing the department to use a number of other city-owned buildings, including parks and recreation facilities. That move required several community centers in the city to reduce or stop services offered to the public due to security reasons. Construction has begun on a new 911 dispatch center and real-time intelligence center. However, funding for a new police headquarters remains unknown. The city has now identified the former shelter insurance building on East Highland Drive as a potential temporary headquarters, with leaders saying it will require fewer modifications than other buildings being considered. The city has offered $2.75 million for the building, with the sale subject to council approval.
1: The University of Arkansas Agricultural Extension Center has launched a new drone that can help track irrigation measurements and plant health. The drone is piloted by Mike Hamilton, an irrigation instructor with the State Extension Office. Hamilton says the drone exists to help farmers. It was recently used on a field managed by Gary Sitzer in Wiener in Poinsett County after floods in late June submerged about half of his soybean crop. Sitzer says technology has allowed him to improve the efficiency on his farm, such as cutting water usage and irrigation cost. Sitzer says that everything helps when today's farms operate on such tight margins.
0: The mother of Vice President J.D. Vance, Beverly Vance Atkins, is coming to Jonesboro. Atkins, who is a nationally recognized recovery advocate, will speak at a special recovery service hosted by Seven Recovery at Sanctuary Church on Friday, July 31st. Atkins had an addiction to prescription pain medication, which eventually led to harder drugs. She was able to rebuild her life through recovery and today speaks to a variety of recovery groups, churches, treatment centers, and more. Seven Recovery is the recovery ministry of Sanctuary Church of Jonesboro, with meetings held there weekly.
1: Going to be mostly cloudy today. Highs in the upper 80s, east winds around 5. Tonight, mostly cloudy, a chance of showers and thunderstorms after midnight. 40% chance of rain with lows in the mid-70s. Saturday, partly sunny. Still have a chance of showers, a 50% chance. Going to be highs in the lower 90s, but heat index values are still going to be up to 110. Saturday night, partly cloudy, slight chance of showers and thunderstorms. Humid, lows in the mid-70s, 20% chance of rain, and heat index values up to 105 early in the evening. Sunday, sunny, highs in the mid-90s, southwest winds around 5, heat index values up to 114. Sunday night, mostly clear, lows in the mid-70s, heat index values up to 110. Monday, sunny, highs in the upper 90s, heat index values up to 115. Monday night, mostly clear, lows in the upper 70s, heat index values up to 110. Tuesday, sunny, hot, highs around 100, heat index values up to 115. Tuesday night, mostly clear, lows in the upper 70s, heat index values up to 110. Wednesday, mostly sunny, a slight chance of showers, thunderstorms, highs in the mid-90s, 20% chance of rain, heat index values up to 110. Wednesday night, mostly clear, got a slight chance of showers and thunderstorms, going to be a 20% chance, heat index values up to 105. And Thursday of next week, sunny, a slight chance of showers and thunderstorms, highs in the mid-90s, chance of rain 20%, heat index values up to 105.
0: Yesterday's high was 84, overnight low of 71, and the current temperature is 73 degrees.
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0: I was going to cue up a Beatles song, but I was a little slow to the draw on that.
1: Oh, I understand.
0: I was too busy hypnotized.
1: This is something that I'm looking forward to, and I'll probably be moving so I can take advantage of this to Japan. A Japanese company has recreated I've only had water this morning, has created refrigerators for humans. Okay. I knew he'd finally. Yeah. You climb in, sit on the seat, and enjoy blasted air cooled to 41 degrees Fahrenheit. Okay. They only cost $9,200. Okay. It's what it is, y'all. It's called a personal cooling cabinet. It's a metallic container with a transparent glass door designed as a personal cooling space for humans. Okay.
0: Mm-hmm.
1: All right. You climb in, sit on the seat, and enjoy air cooled to approximately 41 degrees. The air is directed towards your head, neck, shoulders, and back, kind of like the jets of a hot tub. According to the manufacturer, a 10-minute stay in this refrigerator helps quickly reduce body temperature and alleviate the symptoms of heat-related exhaustion. Okay? Here's the thing. Can you imagine buying some of those and just having sitting around different places and charging to get in them? You can make your $9,200 back in no time.
0: That's true.
1: So.
0: That is, I guess, well, just the way. Refrigerator for humans. They could have phrased
1: it
0: better. But
1: Chase, isn't that cool?
0: It does sound like a good
1: idea.
0: It's
1: kind of like a porta potty. Only it's a porta air conditioner. I mean.
0: Well, no, seriously. You're right. Especially at these festivals, you have some of those out there.
1: Yeah. Ooh. Seriously. Have one sitting out by your garden. You know, as you're mowing the yard, get off for a little while and get in your refrigerator. I mean, you know. That just sounds pretty cool to me.
0: At least they made the door transparent like a glass door. Otherwise, they should just have the classic just look like you're walking into an actual.
1: Seriously, the day that I had the heat stroke at the ball game, if they'd have had one of them for me, I'd have got in it quick, you know, instead of laying out on the sidewalk and thinking, okay, this is it for me. My whole life is flashing before my eyes, and I ain't done nothing. So it would be really handy in life-saving situations, no joke. Put it in the refrigerator, quick.
0: Hey, I know it's one of those things. Don't knock it till you try. But
1: yeah, I mean, just something I'm throwing out there.
0: It wouldn't be bad, but I would pay just to try to get one. They had little stations like that.
1: Yeah,
0: I did want to say this. We were talking about those mimes earlier.
1: Yeah,
0: leading into the clowns. I'm not sure if it's London, Paris, but you know, I guess the Royal Guard.
1: Oh yeah,
0: the bobbies. You know, they look like nutcrackers with the little.
1: Mm-hmm.
0: Now, have you ever seen those? Because you know they're not supposed to.
1: They cannot interact with anyone.
0: Yeah, I mean that's the thing. It's like, you know, people go there and try to tell them jokes, try to make them laugh.
1: Mm-mm.
0: Have you ever seen, because a lot of the times, especially because they're literal royal guards, and they've got some people places, you know, chained off. Have you ever seen when they actually do come to life and yell at people?
1: No.
0: Like, if you cross their barrier, like, they will immediately, and, like, arms, like, it's wild. Like, you can watch them yelling. Like, they turn quick. They don't play around.
1: Wow.
0: The second one is, I didn't know this, but a lot of them are on horse. Stationed on horseback.
1: Yeah.
0: Now, you know horses.
1: Yeah.
0: What's the thing they bite on, the other kind of reins them? You know,
1: The bit. Yeah.
0: Okay. Pardon my French, but dumb tourists go over there, and they'll start doing that.
1: No, don't do that. It hurts the horse's mouth.
0: And they do that. The horse doesn't bite them. Some of them have signs, do not mess with the horse. Horse will bite.
1: Yeah.
0: But as soon as the guards mount on there, and they've got clips, people going up there, and they will just... They have to shut that down. Yeah,
1: that hurts the horse's mouth. Those things are actually, they go in between like the teeth of the horse, and you got to have the right bit, because if you have the wrong bit, a lot of times the horses just won't even act right because it's hurting them too bad.
0: True,
1: but you don't want to mess with that. That's hurting the horse's tongue.
0: And you don't want to mess with the horse in general.
1: Mm-mm.
0: But that's kind of the thing. That's a lot of those interactions because they're on horse, and I guess people are just.
1: And they will.
0: Think they're being funny. Yeah, but the horse,
1: They'll stand in front of them sometimes, Chase, and I've seen the horse lean its head over and grab them by the hair of their head. You don't want to stand with your back to a horse's mouth because they will. Just sometimes they might be playing, but a lot of times they're not.
0: Yeah.
1: And they will chomp your head. So they will. I mean, that's just a kind of
0: an
1: instinct that they have. I mean, and we had a horse one time. Her name was Princess, of all things, and she would actually eat her stall.
0: Huh.
1: It was the weirdest thing. She would take her teeth and bite that wood as hard as she could.
0: Uh-huh.
1: And finally, we went to the vet, and he said, it's a nervous habit. It's just kind of like she's got OCD, and she's got to bite the wood. And when sometimes she would bite it so hard, it would break off. And, you know, you could tell her stall because the top board was chewed up. But it looked painful because she would chomp down on that thing.
0: She was heartbreaking that.
1: Yeah, exactly.
0: But that's a good point. Could it's like a tick. There's kind of a routine.
1: They do have nervous habits just like everybody else does, so.
0: Mm-hmm. Yeah, always.
1: But yeah, those guards, yeah. I wouldn't. I don't want to get yelled at. Thanks anyway. But I can see why they have to. You know, people sometimes are just crazy and don't respect people's space.
0: Yeah, and I mean, I'm laughing because this is one of those things, I guess, that is still tried and true of the South. Okay, and I got to choose my words carefully because I don't want to seem like I'm blowing this out of proportion.
1: Right.
0: But let's just say in New York, a lot of the cities everywhere in the world, they got pet dogs. They take dogs outside.
1: Yeah.
0: They have strict policy. You got to bag it, clean up, tidiness, and like, and a Cody Rhodes of all people, wrestler. You know, he's from Atlanta, Texas, with Dusty and everything.
1: Yeah.
0: They were saying, I guess that's just a Southern thing. You know, when the dogs, you open it, let them go out. Whatever, especially, you know, we got a lot of farmers here, but just in general, I was thinking about that because I was like, yeah, I guess, because that's more sterile up there. They got to do that. But the same thing, Laura, I think I've told you this, in the third or fourth grade, we had pen pals and we were writing, you know, I say this endearingly, but you know, Yankees up there in the northern states, they couldn't believe we wore shoes.
1: Are you kidding
0: me? They were thinking like Tom Sawyer, Huckleberry Finn. I was an overall straw hat with the hay.
1: Wow.
0: No, yeah. And
1: yeah. So, I love it. That's awesome.
0: So like, and I've always had some people that see, but some people are just trying to grind my gears, push my buttons.
1: Yeah.
0: But some of them, they had that ignorant view of the South, and I was like, well, as soon as I heard that, that's one of those.
1: Yeah, we got some of the best musicians in the South. We got some of the best presidents from the South. I mean, yeah, some of us may think we have an accent, possibly. And I mean, I understand that completely, but yeah, we just and a lot of us don't wear shoes. I grew up with a lady, her name was Miss Edna Lawrence, and I love Miss Edna. And she never in my whole entire life of living in the hills did I ever see her in a pair of shoes. Never.
0: There you go.
1: Never. And I don't know why she went around. Her husband, Mr. Olin Lawrence, and of course, Theodore and I rode horses together, and Miss Edna didn't. She just didn't. I mean, I guess she might have had some foot problems or something, but it never made me think any less of her. I mean, that was just the way that the way she was.
0: Again, that's the older generations.
1: Yeah.
0: A lot more stronger, even the callus on hands. And,
1: yeah.
0: But I don't want to say this entitled generation, but I think they would. I don't think they could do that.
1: Well, I don't know about you, but as people get older, especially gentlemen, them overalls are comfortable. Ain't a thing wrong with wearing them overalls.
0: No. Ain't nothing wrong with the overalls, trust me. It was just the notion. That's why I wanted to clarify that, like, everything was Tom Sawyer.
1: Yeah, they just wanted to put us down and make it seem like we were, you know, just yokels or something.
0: I've always heard, you know, they say whenever you go to the South, turn the clock back 20 years.
1: Oh, wow. That is so not true.
0: But no, I'm glad you mentioned the good old farmers, too. I got to ask you this, because, of course, with this season, I had some good sweet corn. Do you like cantaloupe?
1: Who doesn't? Cantaloupe is awesome. You can't beat good sweet corn. I mean, really, you can't. And I don't care. I look like I don't know what. I mean, I just don't even try to get it off the cob. Mm-hmm. I'm just going to eat that stuff. It's good. And, you know, you can leave it in the shuck and put it in the microwave.
0: Really? Okay.
1: Yeah, and then it's still just as good. Now, I'm one of these people that totally want to make sure that I wash anything before I eat it, so I still rinse it off, even though it's been in the shuck and nobody's really bothered it, as far as I know.
0: Oh,
1: but
0: sure.
1: Especially now, because now they're saying the latest thing, Chase, is people are getting salmonella from eggs.
0: From eggs?
1: Yeah, and they're having to recall them at some grocery stores, and I mean, y'all might want to research that, because this is the latest thing that's going to wind up taking us out, I guess, you know, because the lettuce and
0: that was the last I've heard about it. I didn't hear it till a couple of days.
1: Well, I think they apologized to that Taylor Farms, because I think they're saying that the test was not really correct and they're not really the ones responsible. I mean, before you point fingers, you need to make sure that you're really positive, because I'm sure that really affected their distribution of their lettuce.
0: Because, and just in general around here, I know last year, at least I think it was last year, a type of pasta salad that got recalled.
1: Oh.
0: And a lot of people around here got sick from that.
1: Okay.
0: Wow. Let's go ahead and take another break. We'll be right back.
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0: Yellow Submarine Indeed. And that was Ringo singing. That's one of the few songs I know where Ringo was for the Beatles.
1: Actually, the lead singer.
0: The lead singer. Now, I know of the Yellow Submarine, the animated film.
1: Yeah.
0: I couldn't make it through there.
1: I didn't either.
0: Now, but this, because we got a printout of this poster.
1: Oh, yeah.
0: Did you, now this was what, Sgt. Pepper's?
1: Lonely Hearts Club Band.
0: This was the film.
1: Okay.
0: Did you see about this or heard of it?
1: No.
0: I had no idea
1: Me
0: about
1: either.
0: This. But apparently, and you can see by the picture, instead of the actual Beatles, it was Peter Frampton and the Bee Gees. Look, you can see them in
1: oh,
0: the
1: circle. Oh, my goodness, let me see.
0: Apparently, the movie bombed. But I was going to, it's live action, folks.
1: It is Peter Frampton and the Bee Gees. And there's George Burns in the center.
0: Is that?
1: That's George Burns. Wow.
0: That is George
1: Burns. Uh-huh. That's crazy.
0: Wow. I got to look up the detail. Okay. Mm-hmm. Steve, it says, and Steve Martin. Steve Martin had a role in there as some doctor. But yeah, folks, I wasn't aware of this one. I'm not sure. I guess, I don't know, Peter Frampton and the Bee Gees, two excellent choices.
1: Wow.
0: But I could see there being backlash for not being the Beatles.
1: Yeah, me too.
0: And especially at that time, you knew who was, I guess, yeah, if you knew the Bee Gees, and this was during the disco,
1: yeah.
0: I think, was it 79?
1: I think so.
0: 78? Yeah, okay, but they're still, that's like, well, I could think of a better comparison, but like if you went to go watch a movie with the Beatles and it was the Monkees, that'd probably be.
1: Well, I think
0: that's
1: that,
0: a good,
1: yeah.
0: That's
1: I mean, it's not
0: parallel.
1: That I didn't like the Monkees, but the anticipation of seeing, yeah, I mean,
0: you
1: that's
0: don't
1: want to
0: see
1: different.
0: The Gibb brothers as yeah. McCartney and Lennon.
1: Yeah. And have you, this is once again a story I'm following, and we do not get graphic on this show whatsoever, but this was so disappointing. Mm. I mean, just beyond ridiculous. They went, this family had looked forward to. For months going to a Morgan Wallen concert. They were just so excited about it and could not wait. And they took their kids and everything. And Linda, this is no lie. The guy behind them in the bleachers actually tinkled on them.
0: Mm.
1: Yeah, actually went to the restroom on them. And the wife said, there's something. And that's what it was. And I mean, that just would totally ruin your experience, don't you think?
0: Yeah, that's.
1: I mean, that's just crazy. But you got to have respect for like people like John Bon Jovi. Mm-hmm. He had to abruptly end his concert last night. He was only after 90 minutes at Madison Square Garden, and he was his eighth night of the 9-show residency. He said he quit after performing Living on a Prayer with Train singer Pat Monahan and said he was battling a sinus infection. But here's what he told him. Don't throw away your ticket stubs. I'm going to figure something out, okay? Just hold on to it. We'll figure out how to reschedule. So that's pretty fantastic if you stop and think about it. I mean, he'd already performed for 90 minutes. That's a long time, especially if you're sick.
0: Yeah.
1: But now he's saying, I'm sorry, I've got to stop this, but we'll do it again. So much respect. Of course, he had vocal cord surgery 4 years ago. So he's just now coming back.
0: Oh, I didn't know that.
1: Yeah, after trying to recover from that. So.
0: But that's real good. Like you said, he'd already performed 90 minutes.
1: Yeah.
0: But if he got to the point where he's like, look, I'm ill, he's having a reaction, that makes sense.
1: Mm-hmm. So.
0: But yeah, I'm sure the fans were.
1: Yeah, they've got to be pretty understanding for that, especially if he's going to make it up to them.
0: Now, we got the birthdays coming up, though, but I saw this for celebrity birthdays. Amelia Earhart.
1: Oh.
0: She was born on this day, 1897. And I've always been curious about that because, you know, she disappeared.
1: I'm fascinated
0: with
1: that story.
0: I know, there's got to be a story. I mean, yeah.
1: I'm fascinated. And we'll never know what happened. That's what's crazy.
0: And let's see. So she was born in 1897 and disappeared in 1939. In 37, that's when she flew the Pacific Ocean the first time.
1: Mm-hmm.
0: But then, two years later.
1: Yeah.
0: Now, Linda Carter's birthday is today.
1: Wonder Woman.
0: I was going to say, you had to watch Wonder Woman.
1: Yes.
0: Now, here's the interesting parallel between that. And this is notorious from Wonder Woman.
1: Mm-hmm.
0: And I guess they say it was a budget decision. Do you know of her invisible jet? Do you remember that?
1: I do.
0: Okay, because all it was, because they couldn't afford to.
1: Yeah.
0: So she would sit and she would fly. But I was going to say, a lot of people don't know that. She has an invisible.
1: Wasn't that a rope of truth? She lasso you with a rope of truth?
0: The lasso of truth, yeah. But no, here's the.
1: Oh, gracious.
0: I know. It's all.
1: And we love that show.
0: Yeah, I know. But here's the thing, though, Laura. I have to look up the guy's name. But Wonder Woman, obviously a comic book character.
1: Mm-hmm.
0: One of the greatest, especially for the females.
1: Yeah.
0: The person who created Wonder Woman was also the person that created the lie detector machine. That's truth.
1: I did not.
0: I have to look up his name. But, yeah, that's what I'm saying.
1: Oh, wow.
0: You got to think because, you know, he's writing for Wonder Woman back then. Oh, we got this lasso. You wrap the criminals. They can't lie. Take them to court.
1: Mm-hmm.
0: But this individual actually created the life.
1: And remember her bracelets? Uh-huh. When bullets would come, she could do her bracelets, and it would just bounce right off of her wrist.
0: Mm-hmm. Linda Carr, that was good. That was... Because back then, that was... Okay, we had George Reeves Superman. I remember watching that.
1: Oh, yeah.
0: And then you had Batman. Batman was obviously campy. But
1: Adam West.
0: And good. That's when they punch
1: Adam
0: in.
1: West, yeah.
0: Al Payne. But
1: and Burt Ward.
0: Burt Ward, yeah, Robin. Yeah.
1: Mm-hmm.
0: Now, of course, I didn't know this till years later, but Cesar Romero, great Spanish actor. He was the Joker on that show.
1: He was.
0: Did you know he wouldn't shave his mustache?
1: No.
0: So if you look up online now, the white face paint's over his. But see, back then you didn't have HD, high def,
1: yeah,
0: all this stuff.
1: Yeah, yeah.
0: Have you ever gone back and watched some things like Back to the Future? It's just random
1: things. Yeah, yeah.
0: I'll tell you the one thing. Laura, and I know you know this, in Three Men and a Baby.
1: Yeah.
0: The ghost.
1: Uh-huh.
0: It was a Ted Danson cardboard cutout.
1: It wasn't really a boy behind the curtain?
0: It was, and you can see, because in the I guess the HD Blu-ray, the release, you can see the high definition. But what it was, earlier at a point in the film, you see a cardboard cutout of Ted Danson.
1: Uh-huh.
0: But what they did was is they kind of folded the bottom by the knees. And fit it. I don't think somebody might have put it there as a prank. But it's still, even when you unfocus and just kind of look, it looks like somebody's peeking out of the window, like
1: see,
0: through the window drapes.
1: I rented that tape from a VCR store and rewound it about 200 times until I finally found that boy. And it does look like a young boy.
0: It does.
1: Standing behind the curtain, but it was a cutout of Ted Danson.
0: But now I'm the same way. I went back and rewound it.
1: Yeah.
0: And if you watch it, you know, now, or even back then, you watch your VHS.
1: Mm-hmm.
0: You can. It still looks creepy. You can't really blur it out, but... You know, I want to get out and I'd like to make more rummage sales, estate sales,
1: oh,
0: stuff like that.
1: Mm-hmm.
0: And always, even at pawn shops, I still go through and get the VHS.
1: Yes.
0: A lot of the key, I mean, when I was growing up, I know I had cassettes.
1: Mm-hmm.
0: Didn't really dabble much in 8-tracks, but it's just the kids, they didn't know you had to rewind the tape.
1: You had to. If you didn't, you'd get a fine.
0: You'd get charged, yeah.
1: For sure.
0: Please be kind, rewind.
1: Yes, you had to.
0: Let's go ahead and do birthdays.
1: Okay,
0: and
1: let's do.
0: We've got a guest coming up a little bit later.
1: Yeah, okay.
2: Happy birthday to you. Happy birthday to you. Happy birthday, happy birthday, happy birthday to you.
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1: Happy birthday to Alex Sinclair. 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Happy birthday to Linda Looney, Emmett Wallace, Chester Allwhite, Alan Ungerank. 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And in memory, happy birthday to Bill Sullivan.
2: Happy birthday to you. 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

0: Barbara didn't even know how. That was, of course, that was Yes, I'm Ready, Barbara Mason.
1: Yep.
0: Very good on that. Mm-hmm. I looked up his name, William McColton, or Moulton Marston.
1: Mm-hmm.
0: Born 1893, died in 1947. American psychologist who's known for inventing an early prototype of the polygraph, and then also at the bottom, comic book writer and created.
1: Okay.
0: But that's just kind of weird, though, that's...
1: Yeah.
0: You could tell he was fascinated by...
1: Totally, by telling the truth.
0: At least he made the polygraph instead of action makers.
1: Uh-huh.
0: Last soldier.
1: Well, something I've always wanted to go to is Comic Con.
0: Mm-hmm. Oh, yeah, that's going on now.
1: I think that would be a whole lot of fun. Mm-hmm. Well, Johnny Depp popped up at Comic Con yesterday in full Scrooge costume because he's going to be in a new movie called Ebenezer. There were Christmas carolers, and he came out of a snowy Scrooge and Marley storefront to speak with fans. I think that is so. I mean, Johnny Depp as Ebenezer, I can see it.
0: I can see it, too. I'm already picturing it now, but I got to check that out.
1: I can see it.
0: But he's real. Johnny Depp's real. Like, he Make-A-Wish Foundations. Like, he does that. He goes dressed up in character as Jack Sparrow.
1: Mm-hmm.
0: And then also, there are some other... that one, but I guess it's... See, I didn't know Pirates of the Caribbean was actually like a ride at one of these, you know, Florida parks.
1: Yeah, it is, indeed.
0: But there are times, like, they've got figures on the tour where you drive through there, and he's gone off, instead of the mannequins, he'll pretend to be, like, frozen still.
1: Yeah,
0: and, like, boat rides will come by there,
1: it's
0: and he'll
1: really
0: jump out
1: him.
0: Of them.
1: Yeah.
0: That's always a good one, right? Let's go ahead, take another quick break, and we'll be right back.
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0: Welcome back, everybody. Good day, sunshine. We have a guest in the studio with us, Miss Cecilia Coleman. How are you doing this morning?
1: Just fine.
2: And she's with the Cross County Health Department, and she's going to talk to us about something that's crucial and very, very important, back-to-school vaccination. So, Miss Cecilia, would you give us the lowdown on that, please?
1: Awesome. Yes. Our immunization clinic, we're doing an open house immunization clinic on Tuesday the 28th. From 9 to 5, you can call and make an appointment, or you can walk in. We're going to be giving away some prizes and also having some light refreshments. And it's the public is welcome to come in and also inquire about other services that we offer. It's very important that our kids get their immunization. It helps protect other people as well as them. And so if you don't know for sure if your child needs immies, you can call us at 870-238-2101, and we'll be happy to look at their record to see what they're due for. Because when school starts, you know, the school won't let them go unless they've gotten those immunizations. And I know a lot of the children are probably getting ready to do football practice and band practice, and they can't afford to miss. So Tuesday will be a perfect day to come and get those vaccines done.
2: Mrs. Sayer, I'm trying to keep up with as far as, like, certain parts of our ages is when we need to get certain boosters and certain things that come up when we need shots. So you mentioned the kids fixing to go into the sports and everything. What grades or what age are immunizations do you take at those particular times?
1: Well, if you're keeping up with the immunization schedule from birth up until age 4, they've had all the shots they need until they hit kindergarten. But then when they hit middle school, about 8th grade, 7th, 8th grade, they'll need to get the MMR, and they'll need to get a DTaP booster. And then when they hit high school, they'll want to they'll need that meningitis booster, and then they'll also want to think about the HPV vaccine, which the HPV vaccine is not a required one. It's a suggested one, and it helps protect against the human papillomavirus that a lot of times once they become sexually active, they can be exposed to, and some people actually have issues with that. So it's very important to get your vaccines. And then far as us mature people, I call us mature and seasoned people, remember to get your Tdap booster every 10 years.
2: Okay. Is that a tetanus?
1: Uh-huh. Tetanus.
2: Okay. Mm-hmm. Okay. Because that, I will give you an example, Mrs. Sayer. I don't know that he had even kept up with Tdap at all. And my husband actually got tetanus.
1: Oh, wow.
2: From not having had the booster he was supposed to have. And that is a disease. It's a wonder he's still with us. Like you and I talked before we went on the air, people don't see what these diseases can do and how sick you can get. And if you, the vaccines, that's just try to be preventive. Is that right?
1: Yes. Yes. It's preventative and herd immunity. That's, you know, we're facing the MMR is kind of surfacing back up. And it's because you think about, a lot of people don't think about when you don't want that immunization, but you got a lot of the children or infants that haven't gotten to those ages to get some of those vaccines. You expose them to that. It could become deadly for them because their little bodies haven't built up immunities and they're not at the age to get those vaccines. And the same thing with the people with compromised immune systems, like cancer patients, people that may have autoimmune diseases and things like that. They're going through therapies that breaks their immune system down. And if you have any of these, especially like pertussis, that's the whooping cough. If you expose them to that, that could put them in the hospital for a long time. So that's why it's so important to get your vaccines. It's not so much as just, I don't want to do it. It's you protecting yourself as well as those around you. So
2: an MMR, is that measles, mumps, and rubella?
1: Yes.
2: Okay. Because especially like you just said, when someone has a new baby, you can expose that baby to whooping cough, and you not even know you have that
1: it
2: in your system.
1: Mm-hmm. Mm-hmm.
2: So that's another reason I think that it's so important. So anything else? Like you said, this is going to be Tuesday the 28th from 9 to 5. You give the shots there?
1: Yes, we give the shots there.
2: Okay.
1: We have two great nurses that are, one is a little bit more outspoken, and the other one is more soft-natured. But they're both really good nurses, and our clerks are really nice.

0: and they don't mind taking the time to answer your questions. And I'm usually there at the location, and I definitely don't mind answering questions. And you're welcome to call me and ask me anything. And also, I want to make sure that, you know, even though we're doing ME clinics, we will be offering other services as well, WIC or any family planning services you may need, or, you know, checkup, those type of things. And something else people don't realize, we don't only cater to women. We cater to our men, too. So there are services we offer to our men. And, you know, you can get birth certificates right on the spot. You know, and I'm trying to think what else. You know, we got Josh, our environmentalist, there. We offer a ton of services that I think people tend to forget that we're there. And one other thing that I know a lot of people may go to their doctor's office for some of these services, especially these ME's. If you come to the health department, we do bill insurance, but you don't have to worry about your copay or your deductible like you would at your doctor's office.
1: See, these are things that I had no idea about. Mm-hmm. And, of course, I mean, as people, like, for instance, let's say I've lost my birth certificate. Can I come to you to get a replacement?
0: Yes, yes. Bring your photo ID and $12, and you'll get it right then.
1: Wow. See, y'all, listen to what I'm saying. I mean, this is Tuesday the 28th from 9 to 5. You don't just go there for immunization or vaccinations. There's so many things, like she just said, that they're out there that we don't even know about. And Ms. Cecilia and her people are more than willing to answer any possible question you may have. And if you're missing an opportunity to take advantage of some of these things, it's not their fault. It's because they've given you the opportunity to come and find out about it. And she said prizes and snacks. Hey, why not?
0: If nothing else, come visit with us.
1: That's awesome. Tuesday the 28th, mm-hmm. 9 to 5. Now, you said 870-238-2101?
0: Yes.
1: Mm-hmm. Okay, fantastic.
2: Schedule, but walk-in still available.
0: Yes.
2: If you can, call ahead, everybody.
1: Okay. Anything else, Mrs. Cecilia?
0: I just want to remind people of our clinic hours. Monday, Wednesday, Thursday, Friday, 8 to 4:30. Tuesdays is our late clinic, 9:30 to 6.
1: Fantastic. Thank you so very, very much. Thanks for coming out.
2: Thank you.
0: Thank y'all.
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0: All right, welcome back. Very nice, Miss Cecilia. Lots of good information there. Definitely about the birth certificate. That's one thing.
1: Yeah, try to take advantage of that. Tuesday the 28th, y'all, from 9 to 5.
0: She made a good point, though. I mean, it's not just the vaccinations for, like, you know, the stuff floating around, especially that young age. That's imperative. And plus, like, the whooping cough. Even with tetanus, you mentioned that. And this, you know, we had the tobacco store. There was a customer. A guy used to buy Skoll Copenhagen, or Copenhagen, rather. Missing for about 2 weeks. His wife came in. He stepped on a rusty nail at a construction job. It was the cliche thing, but, I mean, and that's the thing. Better safe than sorry. I didn't know Ronnie got that, but I'm glad
1: Ronnie got tetanus.
0: Because if you don't catch it, you don't know. And that's another thing. I was trying to segue that to the whooping cough, because some, you might have something. You don't know what it is. Could escalate quickly. And I'm glad he made it through.
1: Well, they just couldn't. I mean, the doctor kept saying, it can't be tetanus. And I kept showing him what he had done, folks, just so you'll know. They were welding a fence or a gate or something, and it came like off of the actual post and fell. And of course, it was covered in cow manure, and it burnt his arm. And the cow manure was burnt into his arm, and it wasn't healing. And so I was in Memphis, and I got a call, and they said, you got to get home now. You just got to get home now. So I get here, and we're at Crossroads Hospital. He's in a wheelchair, and you can't touch him. You can't. He won't look up. He won't respond. You just cannot. You can't. He's almost just screaming. He's in pain. So we get him. They immediately transfer him to Jonesboro, and the doctor came to me, and he said, Laura, I've never had a patient get this sick this fast. You need to be starting making plans. And I'm like, So we were in intensive care for over a week until they finally decided that it was tetanus. And, I mean, you have to have like 12 shots in your muscles to finally go ahead and to start. But, I mean, his jaw locked up. I mean, y'all, it was really, really a terrible, terrible experience. And if just getting a tetanus booster will alleviate that problem, please do that.
0: Yeah. Cause, I mean, yeah, I know that.
1: Yeah, you don't.
0: I'm glad
1: on
0: that.
1: Yeah, I mean, it was really. Of course, y'all will love this story. Y'all, people that know Ronnie, we've been married, I don't know how long, but anyway, y'all know Ronnie, and you know how he is about money. And so we're out there chasing in the waiting room, and his friends and family and everything are out there, and the doctor comes to him, and he said, Laura, he said, this is just not looking good, and we may have to transfer him to Little Rock or to Memphis, and which one do you prefer? Well, Chase, I was distraught and upset, and I knew how he'd be. And I said, make it the cheapest, because he'll kill me if he lives, and it costs too much money. And the whole room went, what? I said, y'all don't understand. And the doctor said, the cheapest. I said, well, I'm just telling you don't know how he is, and he'll just. But anyway, thank the good Lord. The Lord intervened, and he got. I mean, after a week, and of course, he's so hard-headed, they came to him and said, okay, you can go home, just going to have to wait here for the wheelchair. He takes off down the hall. I said, what are we doing? He said, I ain't waiting for no wheelchair. I'm getting out of here. So I don't know who got the wheelchair, but it wasn't us.
0: I like that.
1: Yeah, but well, just a shot could have helped.
0: Oh, yeah, always good prevention on that. But I think, I guess they're supposed to, I don't know if it's by law or just by policy, they're supposed to make you well out there.
1: Yeah, you're supposed to be in the wheelchair, but not this dude.
0: That's great.
1: I was trying to keep up.
0: But that's good. That, I mean, again, that's good. I'm glad he overcame that.
1: Yeah.
0: But when she was talking about those, you know, the shots for the young ones and talking about all these, you got to build those vaccines up with the immune system. And, you know, we were talking about earlier, you know, new people that didn't wear shoes. But again, like, hopefully the kids today, they're getting out there and they're letting them play in the dirt. Because you got to build up that immune system.
1: I think so.
0: You got to. I mean, you can't have it all sterile and.
1: Yeah, because, like you said, the first time you're around somebody that coughs, I don't know what's going to happen. They're saying, Chase, that that's one reason why it's not a good idea that we use antibacterial soaps, antibacterial everything. And so, therefore, when we do get a germ on us, are like, we don't know what to do with this germ. I mean, I don't know. So,
0: It was at the point now with the dispensers. A lot of the soaps dispensers are just like Purex or just some kind of alcohol solution. And there was ones I saw and it said, I think, a free plug to Purell. Then it said healthy soap.
1: Yeah.
0: And I was like, do you really need to put healthy in front of soap?
1: I know. Exactly. Good point. point.
0: In any condition like that?
1: And I'm not saying it's wrong to use it, because anytime I go to a doctor's office, they're like,
0: oh, yeah.
1: You know, and I'm like, I get it. I understand that. And there's dispensers around everywhere, you know. Mm-hmm. But don't you hate it when you use one of those foam dispensers and it doesn't come out like it's supposed to, and the next thing you know, it's all over the front of your shirt.
0: Yeah.
1: And you're thinking, I hope this dries, because this does not look good.
0: A lot of the times with me in general, anytime there's some kind of motion detector, whether it be to get the soap out, to turn the faucet on.
1: Never works.
0: It never works, yeah.
1: Never works. Just doesn't. You know, I'm sitting here waving like there's somebody in the room with me, and I can't get a towel to come out.
0: I've sat there many times. Sometimes they just, I don't know if the battery's low or if something, I'm just translucent.
1: Yeah, It happened to me yesterday. I waved and waved and waved, and finally I said, forget it. I just dried it on my shirt. I thought, forget it. My hands will just have to be dried on my shirt.
0: And I know it's counterproductive to the environment, but I like paper towels.
1: Yeah,
0: I like, at least dry my hands, because some of these ones, I don't know, depending on where you're at, you know, they got the classic... You know, you push the button, the hot air comes out. But, you know, it used to be like the white kind of plastic, and, you know, with the aluminum sticking out the button.
1: Yes.
0: Now, it's like a cone hair dryer. And they're too, I try to avoid those because they're too loud.
1: Mm-hmm. Yeah, for sure.
0: It'd be way too loud, disorienting.
1: So. But, you know, they say that after you've washed your hands for the appropriate amount of time, when you dry them off, you should not touch the doorknob. Well, sometimes I look like a contortionist trying to get to the trash can and not hanging down to the doorknob and figure out how. And so I just like, you know what, just I'll forget it, you know.
0: Well, that's the main reason why I like the paper towels, because I'll always try to open the door with the paper towel, then throw it away.
1: Yeah, but sometimes the trash can's not closed.
0: Yeah.
1: That, and you have to take a bank shot and hope that you hit for 3 points. I mean, because it's not good.
0: There we go. Let's see. Let's take another quick break.
1: Sure.
0: And we'll be right back.
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0: That was a slow on my behalf. I was slow on the draw right there.
1: I got to yawn.
0: Well, it is the namesake of the program.
1: It is Yawn Patrol.
0: Tuesday when I was here with Lindell, I know there was several, I think Billy the Kid's first robbery.
1: Oh.
0: Was, you know, this back in 18 whenever, plus mm-hmm. some of the other outlaws. Now, I need to actually finally do this. Miss Rita, she offers...
1: Miss Rita Allen, Ancestry.
0: Ancestry, okay. Mm-hmm. Now, the reason I don't mean to put you on the spot, weren't you... Was it Wild Bill? Not Billy the Kid. I think you were related to
1: Daniel
0: Wild
1: Boone. I'm related to Jesse James.
0: Jesse James,
1: mm-hmm. Okay. Yep, I am. And I actually, up around where I lived... close to Dizark in Piedmont, there's a place called Gad's Hill, and it was really easy for them to rob, and so there's a big monument there where Jesse James, you know, robbed the train here.
0: I got you.
1: You know, that's what's so amazing about these people. I mean, people are like, oh, he was, you know, robbing from the rich and giving to the poor.
0: Uh-huh.
1: Well, I guess. I mean, you know, but as he was still robbing, you know, and that just wasn't a good thing. But, yeah, I did find out, too. She recently brought me a thing about my third great-grandfather, Chase, and it was so amazingly interesting because evidently, and this was on my dad's side, evidently my grandfather was having trouble with his neighbor because my grandfather's cows kept going over in his pasture. So the guy snuck around and shot my great-grandfather right below his heart. Well, he managed to get home and tell everybody who shot him and what happened, and he lived for 8 days. So they arrested the man and were going to go ahead and just kind of like maybe let him go. Well, a mob showed up and hung him for killing my third great grandfather. So the moral of the story is keep your cows in your own pasture. But that was really, so I called my dad right away because he's, you know, almost 93. And I said, Dad, he said, yeah, that would be, yeah. He said, my grandfather was so-and-so. Yeah, that would, and I said, well, let me tell you what happened to him. And he said, that is just the neatest thing. And I said, yeah. And I said, it's Miss Reader, Alan can find it for you. I mean, she's brought some stuff. And I mean, I'm just like the Sultana. I had two of my ancestors die in that boat sinking.
0: Really?
1: Wow. Yeah. Coming back from prisoner of war camp in the Civil War. So, just, y'all, if you don't know about your past,
0: check it out.
1: Yeah, really.
0: See, I mean, because a lot, I mean, most people, it seems like whenever you ask them, or like, where are you from, grandparents, great grandparents, after the first great grandparents, they usually just stop.
1: Yeah, not me.
0: That's what I'm saying. You got, I mean, you could do the investigate, because I got Irish on mom's side, Italian on dad's side, but you know, I know my grandparents on dad's side came from Italy.
1: Uh-huh.
0: But then past that, you know, I need to. She, Miss Rita, that's the way to go, though. She definitely does.
1: I mean,
0: a
1: she
0: job.
1: Can really give you some really, really, really, I mean, just interesting stuff that you can share with your kids or grandkids, and that way they'll kind of know where they came from and what happened.
0: Now, Daniel Boone, that's a good one, though.
1: Yeah, it really was. It was.
0: I got to ask you this, though, because apparently, obviously, you probably found out you were related to Jesse James far after. I know you're a Cher fan. Now, Jesse James shot down. You got it?
1: Yeah.
0: That one probably. Yeah. But that's a good song.
1: Bang, bang. Yeah. Bang, bang. Yeah, it really, really is.
0: Or, I mean, that one you get too little about, but no, that is cool, though.
1: Yeah, but I mean, I'm excited to see who you're related to.
0: I got to figure it out.
1: I think that's going to be something really cool to see. I haven't found where I have any royalty in my family, and I didn't have any just, you know, multi-rich relatives, unfortunately. But it's just still really, really interesting.
0: But even about your was it great-grandfather or great-great-grandfather, the one that got shot?
1: It was my third great-grandfather.
0: Third great-grandfather.
1: Yeah.
0: But
1: that's,
0: and she found that information out after.
1: Yeah,
0: and
1: she did. She did.
0: That's still cool.
1: Just actually this week she brought it to me.
0: But again, talking about those generations being tougher, I'm glad he was able to get home, tell him who it was.
1: He lived for, they said he lived for 8 days. Yeah. Right. Yeah, so, I mean, and left behind, I don't know how many kids and all that good stuff. But, you know, I mean, some of the shows you watch, like, for instance, I don't know, the ones that they've got on now, some of the Westerns, they can't be depicted correctly because, I mean, maybe they did just have widespread shooting people in the West in those days. I don't know. I'm just glad I wasn't there to find out.
0: This reminds me. And I know this was after high school. I was at a girlfriend's house, and her father, stepfather and her mother, they were talking about their ancestry. Mm-hmm. And they got into a little heated argument, but it was funny, though, because he was trying to, I don't know if he was just flat out making stuff up or just trying to be informed. And I remember the mom go, would you just stop that? Your ancestors done but horse thieves. I don't want to say the last name. Could have been potential.
1: Oh, wow.
0: But I just know, yeah.
1: We least, probably all had some of those in our family.
0: At least at one point.
1: Yeah, but, I agree.
0: But, man, that's, have you been, when's the last concert you've been to? I just got to ask because I know you've been to a lot of good ones.
1: Yeah, I think probably the last one that I actually went to see, of course, was the ACC. And I didn't get to go at all last year. But, I mean, Lynn and I talk all the time. We were both got to see Tanya Tucker. That was awesome. I mean, really, really good. I didn't go see Leanne Rimes, those. But, I mean, I think Tanya Tucker was probably one of the last ones I saw.
0: And that was good, too, because she had the doll. I mean, she was, again, from it, you know, maybe not being a, being up to speed, but she formed that whole show.
1: She did. She did a good job. I've seen Kansas there. I mean, what about you? When's the last one you've seen?
0: I haven't been to many.
1: Yeah.
0: That's what I was going to ask because I know before, you've probably been to more Cher concerts. I know you've been to at least
1: one.
0: Oh,
1: I've been to at least three Cher concerts,
0: And have you been to one or more Tina Turner? Because I know you went to
1: I only got to one Tina Turner, but it was wonderful. But Cher's, she just, you know, she keeps having retirement concerts where she's not coming back, and then she comes back, and I'm glad. I really am glad because she still got it.
0: She's inducted in the Hall of Fame, right?
1: I believe so.
0: Or I know before, I think. She had some kind of good sassy comment.
1: Yeah, like, she did. She's like, don't bother now. But then they did it and she accepted it. Yeah, for sure. So, I mean, I get that.
0: Well, she made a good point with that, yeah. But some, hopefully I'll make one of these EACC's concerts.
1: I hope so.
0: But I haven't really been to anything. The closest, really, to a dedicated one, I remember. We had the Market Street Festival in Columbus, Prairie Arts and West Point.
1: Yeah.
0: Just fun, you know, Labor Day festivals. But Fall Cat was playing at the one in Columbus. And I didn't even get to see it.
1: Yeah.
0: I saw wearing the Fall Cat. I haven't seen it in action, though.
1: Yeah.
0: But I know there's at least two Foghat songs. But I'll tell you this, Laura, we're about to exit for news.
1: Uh-huh.
0: But at these festivals, I got conned. One of those things, you see the big circus tent, the world's largest steer. It was a big cow, big bull. But it was. I think we got gypped on that.
1: You might have.
0: They always try to make the claim.
1: Yeah.
0: And I was kind of convinced. I was like, wow, they're actually going to try to pull it off here in Columbus. It was.
1: He goes in and it's a Jersey calf or something. Yeah, I get it.
0: It was one of those. You just walk in. Just like the line, you know, you all the time you wait to get in there.
1: Yeah.
0: And you can make a couple of circles, but you kind of peek in there like, and just leave immediately.
1: Uh-huh.
0: Waste of time.
1: Well, there went that money.
0: There went that money.
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6: New U.S. tariffs are now in effect on imports from dozens of countries. The 10% to 12.5% tariffs from President Trump took effect at midnight, replacing the previous tariffs. The White House says the new tariffs are tied to the imports of goods made with forced labor. Trump had previously said tariffs weren't going away after the Supreme Court struck down last year's tariffs. Senate Republicans are blocking a measure to end the war in Iran. The upper chamber on Thursday voted 47 to 49 against a motion to advance a war powers resolution that would direct President Trump to withdraw troops from Iran. The defeat comes despite a growing number of GOP lawmakers voicing concerns about how long the war has dragged on. The U.S. Military Central Command says it's completed the 13th consecutive night of strikes on Iran. More from Mark Mayfield.
7: In a post, CENTCOM says it's aiming to hold Iran accountable and diminish threats from the Islamic Revolutionary Guard Corps to commercial shipping. Meanwhile, in an interview with Axios, President Trump says he's close to deciding on a massive attack against Iran. Trump said the strikes would be bigger than the ones conducted during Operation Epic Fury. The president didn't give a deadline for when he would make that decision. I'm Mark Mayfield.
6: The White House Correspondents Association will try again tonight to hold its annual Correspondents' Dinner. Scott Carr in Washington.
8: White House Press Secretary Caroline Leavitt says President Trump looks forward to finishing what he started.
9: Before a despicable assassination attempt derailed the original event back in April, as we all know.
8: Only this time with a shorter guest list, higher security, and a new location, D.C.'s Waldorf Astoria instead of the Hilton. A federal criminal case against 31-year-old Cole Thomas Allen is in the pre-trial phase, with Allen held in continuous custody without bond after pleading not guilty to a four-count grand jury indictment.
6: Dow futures are up by 200 points. I'm Michael Kastner. Today marks 1 month since the landscape and lives changed in Venezuela following twin devastating earthquakes that's left over 5,000 dead and tens of thousands missing. South Florida's Global Empowerment Mission is working around the clock to send over 2 million pounds of food and medical supplies to survivors.
10: Every day we have things arriving between planes and containers have already started leaving. They should be en route and arriving first July 31st. Should be the first round of containers arriving, but we're constantly sending every week.
6: GEM Logistics Director Billy Richard says they can't do it alone. The Doral, Florida-based charity needs volunteers at its warehouse to help pack life-saving necessity kits. Donations can also be made at globalempowermentmission.org. The Trump administration is urging U.S. senators to change the name of New York's Penn Station. Natalie Migliori with more.
11: The push comes as the busiest transportation hub in the Western Hemisphere undertakes an $8 billion redesign project. In a letter requesting federal funding for Penn Station, U.S. Transportation Secretary Sean Duffy stopped short of saying what the new name should be, even though he previously said naming the station after current President Trump has a nice ring to it. The president has said naming the station was not his idea, but that of union heads and other politicians. When asked earlier this week, White House spokesperson Caroline Leavitt responded, "Why not?" In New York, I'm Natalie Migliori.
6: A trip to the playground's not just for kids this summer in New York City. Daria Albinger with a story.
12: Adults can embrace their inner child by hopping on grown-up-sized seesaws in Herald Square that can light up and create music as they ride them. The installation is part of Impulse, which turns plazas and public squares into temporary playgrounds for kids of all ages.
6: I'm Michael Kastner.
13: Hello, everyone. It is now time for some local and regional news. A motion has been filed in Poinsett County Circuit Court to reconsider the bond set for a man charged in the death of a Martree police officer last month. The motion was filed by 2nd Judicial District Prosecuting Attorney Sonia Haygood and Deputy Prosecuting Attorney Jimmy Turnbow in the case of Kareem Jones, a Wynn native. Jones, 28, was involved in a crash on June 28th in Martree that led to the death of police officer Trevor Howard. Jones was arrested last week on charges including negligent homicide, second-degree battery, criminal mischief, driving while intoxicated, reckless driving, no insurance, and failure to stop at a stop sign. Prosecutors argue the $1,500 cash bond is too low to ensure Jones' appearance in court if convicted of the charges, which carry a combined maximum sentence of more than 30 years in prison. No decision has been made on that motion. Jones is scheduled to appear in Poinsett County Circuit Court Monday morning. If he does not appear, he could face an additional failure to appear charge. The St. Francis County Coram Court approved its annual allotment for the Delta Regional Airport in Colt during its monthly meeting this week. St. Francis County Judge Craig Jones comments about that.
14: We had a presentation by Mr. Hobbs from the Delta Regional Airport, and every year they get $15,000 from the county, but they also get $15,000 from the city, from Wynn, and from Cross County. And they made their annual report, and it's basically to fund day-to-day operations, kind of offset their expenses they have up there. And he gave a really good report about what they're doing and the grants they've gotten, and the Coram Court passed that ordinance, and we're working on getting them a check right now.
13: The Delta Regional Airport receives funding from the cities of Wynn and Forest City, Cross, and St. Francis counties. The Wynn City Council and Cross County Coram Court have not discussed the airport's funding request for 2027. In other business, the St. Francis County Coram Court is working on a settlement with the IRS.
14: We had the orders for $25,000 off of a mistake that was made in around 2022 off of the employee identification numbers. It wasn't really just employees, it was vendors too. The court pretty well tabled that and would not approve that appropriation. They more or less wanted us to see what we can do in the appeal process before we pay that, get a hold of an accountant to see if the accountant could get a hold of the IRS to see if we could maybe get those penalties lifted. So the court voted against that appropriation, and it never made it to the Coram Court meeting.
13: St. Francis County Judge Craig Jones. Paws of Marion will hold a spay and neuter clinic at the Wynn Sports Complex from Tuesday, August 18th through Thursday, August 20th. The clinic will offer a variety of services for both dogs and cats. Pets must be spayed and neutered to receive vaccines. Signups can be completed online. Pet owners do not have to live in Wynn or Cross County in order to participate. For questions, contact Paws of Marion at 662-469-6437. The Wynn Rotary Club heard from Dr. Heidi Bance, Dean of the College of Veterinary Medicine at Arkansas State University, during its meeting this week. Bance graduated from the College of Veterinary Medicine at Washington State University before completing an internship in large animal medicine and surgery at the University of Georgia. She later completed a combined equine medicine residency and PhD program at Oklahoma State University. Bance taught at the University of Calgary in Canada and at Louisiana State University before joining the staff of the College of Veterinary Medicine at A-State. The college will accept its first cohort of students this fall. The Wynn Rotary Club meets at noon Wednesdays at the Wynn Church of Christ. SEC Football Media Days concluded yesterday in Tampa, Florida. Yesterday was Arkansas's opportunity at the microphone. First-year head coach Ryan Silverfield says there are currently two players competing for the starting quarterback job a little over 1 month away from the start of the 2026 season.
15: Great faith in the two guys that are competing for that starting job as it sits today. KJ Jackson and AJ Hill, both are very, very intelligent. Both are very hardworking. Both have the skill set in order to lead us to a bunch of SEC wins and compete at the highest level. So thrilled with those two. Everybody keeps saying, when will a decision be made? Listen, they're going to continue to battle through OTAs and summer access and then through training camp. And then we'll look up later at the end of August and see where it sits. But very pleased with the way each one of those guys is progressing and looking forward to seeing how they continue to try to lead our offense.
13: The Hogs will open the Ryan Silverfield era on Saturday, September 5th at home versus North Alabama. Their SEC opener will come on Saturday, September 19th at home versus Georgia. The season includes home games against North Alabama, Georgia, Tulsa, Tennessee, Missouri, South Carolina, and LSU, and trips to Utah, Texas A&M, Vanderbilt, Auburn, and Texas. Let's look at your forecast. Today, mostly cloudy, highs in the upper 80s. East winds around 5 miles per hour. Tonight, mostly cloudy, a chance of showers and thunderstorms after midnight. Lows in the mid-70s. Southeast winds around 5 miles per hour. Chance of rain 40%. Your Saturday, partly sunny with a chance of showers. A slight chance of thunderstorms in the morning. Then a chance of thunderstorms in the afternoon. Humid with highs in the lower 90s. Southwest winds around 5 miles per hour. Chance of rain 50%. Heat index values up to 110. Then Saturday night, partly cloudy. A slight chance of showers and thunderstorms in the evening. Humid with lows in the mid-70s. Southwest winds around 5 miles per hour. Chance of rain 20%. Heat index values up to 105 early in the evening. Then Sunday, sunny with highs in the mid-90s. Southwest winds around 5 miles per hour. Heat index values up to 114. This has been your look at local and regional news.

0: Bill Haynes with the Ballad of Davy Crockett.
1: Davy Crockett. Yeah. Yeah.
0: I like the sound of that.
1: 39 years ago in 1987, La Bamba. I've watched that movie more than once. It was released. Mm-hmm. Starring Lou Diamond Phillips as Richie Valens and Rick Dees in the morning was in that movie.
0: Really?
1: He was. Rick Dees. I remember.
0: Wow. I've got to look that up. Mm-hmm. I've got to look that up. That's you know, mm-hmm. I'll report in over the weekend. Mm-hmm.
1: And then, this was just really crazy, but it was 33 years ago in 1993, three baseball fans were injured outside Dodger Stadium when New York Mets outfielder Vince Coleman threw a firecracker that was equivalent to a quarter stick of dynamite into the crowd. What? I do not know why you did that.
0: This was him throwing it into the crowd. Yeah. I could see maybe the crowd.
1: No, he threw it at them.
0: That's more stranger. He's got that on him.
1: Maybe they were booing him or something. I don't know. He said he got off with a small fine of 200 hours of community service. Okay. Look. Whatever.
0: I just want to say real quick, definitely be responsible. Hopefully everybody, this year was very responsible with the fireworks, yeah. At least before and after. I didn't hear too many late night fireworks, but I've got to say it though. Bubba Elliott, good friend, he passed away, and he was a jokester, but during the 4th of July cookout, he got, well, of course, you don't want to do fireworks in general while drinking, but right. Got, you know, holding on to, wouldn't juggling them, but you know, light them, holding on to them, waiting to throw them, and waited too long, so.
1: Oh, that's awful.
0: But never had, stick with the bottle rockets, that quarter stick dynamite. We don't want any of that.
1: 44 years ago, remember this song, Eye of the Tiger?
0: Mm-hmm.
1: The theme song from Rocky III hit number one. And 42 years ago in 1984, after four Super Bowl titles, Terry Bradshaw retired. And they're giving him a really hard time now because on some of his broadcasts, he says some really, you know, kind of off-the-wall stuff. But I'm not exactly sure how old he is, but, I mean, let's cut him a little bit of slack.
0: I got you on that.
1: Because I was reading an article today about taking, like, the older generation, like me, traveling with you. Okay, like you take me on a trip. Well, here's what they said. When you're taking them and trying to, you know, we're going to the same interstate. Short rest aren't enough. He said, I took them, you know, for a 15-minute break. I thought that'd be long enough, but they never were. Because, you know, we get tired and we have to sit down and rest. But here's the thing that was so funny. He said, every time we stretched for nearly an hour in a cafe that had Wi-Fi, I'd lose them. He said, both of them would immediately reach for their phones exactly like my teenagers do. Yeah.
0: That's the truth of it, though. Yeah.
1: But they said that grandparents and their parents were more appreciative of them than the toddler would be. Yeah, I get that. I mean, thank you for taking me on a trip.
0: Well, that's the other thing. We're talking about, you know, giving these kids grow up, get that immune system built up, get out there playing the dirt, playing the sand. Mm-hmm. But that's, I have no idea what it's like for these kids growing up. I guess they call it screen time, try to limit on the screen time.
1: Yeah, good whether luck it's, with that.
0: Yeah, I mean, that's the thing. I mean, we didn't have cell phones growing up, and we didn't have all this smartphone, definitely. No internet really growing up. Yeah. We'd be at home by sundown, that kind of stuff.
1: But are you familiar with e-bikes?
0: Are they?
1: Do you have to pedal them?
0: What?
1: If you don't have to pedal them, that's not exercise.
0: I've seen some of those motorized bikes. I think you can pedal, but I think once you can just kind of let it go.
1: Okay.
0: I've seen a lot more of the scooters, motorized.
1: Yeah. Yesterday on my way to Searcy, I actually saw two young boys on a little moped going down a two-lane stretch of highway that was very much a lot of traffic. And thank goodness they got off fairly soon because they won't go fast.
0: Yeah.
1: And they had a long, long line of traffic behind them because I wouldn't have wanted to pass those kids anyway, not knowing which way they were going to go. So, and I'm not sure it's legal to ride those things on the highway like that, but.
0: Yeah, that's a good point. I don't know how fast they can get. Some of them were kind of going, but it was the back road, not the highway.
1: Yeah, yeah.
0: Either way, be cautious out there.
1: You have to.
0: Ooh. I'm just looking at this. La Bamba, I remember that was probably Lou Diamond Phillips' first role.
1: Mm-hmm.
0: Remember that movie, La Bamba?
1: Mm-hmm.
0: But the thing was, I'm not sure how old Richie Valens was. I mean, excuse me, how much Lou Diamond Phillips. But Richie Valens was 17 when he died.
1: Isn't that awful?
0: La Bamba, and there's a good, he's got lots of good songs.
1: Now, he passed away in a...
0: That was the plane crash.
1: Okay.
0: Buddy Holly, La Bamba, Richie Valens, and The Big Bopper.
1: Okay.
0: And then the way Lindell said, I think it's supposed to be Waylon Jennings was on there.
1: Okay.
0: And he lost a coin toss to the Big Bopper.
1: Wow.
0: But it was one of those stormy nights, and I'm not too. I'm too nervous and antsy to.
1: Yeah.
0: To write home plans.
1: Anyway, I get
0: listen,
1: you.
0: I'm having a good time sitting there talking. But we got to take another
1: okay.
0: break though.
1: Okay.
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0: That's still wild. He was 17. I think Buddy Holly was, let me look. He was 21 or 22.
1: Wow.
0: I mean, that was.
1: Mm-mm-mm. A man opened a package he received, and a live iguana jumped out. He didn't order an iguana, but it jumped out. I mean, that would just be the end of me. You can have the package, iguana.
0: Yeah, that's...
1: This is all yours, hon.
0: So it was actually in a container.
1: Yeah, it was actually in the box that he received in his package. Mm. And he opened it up, and it was like, hello, iguana.
0: Yeah, that's got to eat it.
1: You know, sometimes you open boxes, and they'll have, like, maybe a stray bug in it or a spider or something. That's bad enough.
0: No bad jinx. Yeah. I was going to say, sometimes you got to worry about it working from, like, a clicking sound, like a timer.
1: Mm-hmm.
0: That's what I get.
1: Mm-hmm. That's always kind of worrisome.
0: But the main thing they ask you at the post office, anything liquid or perishable, basically. Mm-hmm. But definitely don't send anything like that. That would take one time. I've heard people opening their mailbox, I guess pranksters, as they would think. They put mm-hmm. snakes in the mailbox. No, but anytime. Yeah, that would be... I don't know, Laura. I'd like to say I would be gasped. You've seen me scared plenty of times. Turn the corner. Well, I'm worried about that one time because that's all men. Usually, if you get so scared, you yelp or kind of.
1: Yeah, yeah.
0: Now I don't mean to keep cutting you off, but I've gone, yep, ooh. I've been startled, but I haven't.
1: Yeah, and I've done that to him several times. Y'all, the way this radio station is designed, and David Owens and I have talked about it, we need like rearview mirrors like you put on cars so we can see around the corners, see who's coming. Because I don't mean to, but I do it to Chase all the time. And I must be really scary because he does jump. He doesn't say anything.
0: Well, see, I don't trick. I would be, as a man, feel horrible if I was.
1: You're going, kind of
0: a, yeah, kind of. But he did make a good point, and I need to find one of those.
1: I mean, that'd be nice.
0: Of a record, you know, like those reflective mirrors they've got put in the corner.
1: And then also the way the door is located, a lot of times I'll be walking by just as it gets opened. And
0: today we get, that's the thing.
1: Yeah, I mean, almost today I got took out before the day even started. Mm-hmm. But
0: the way that side
1: it's not,
0: doors,
1: it's not anyone's fault. So what I do now, Chase, you don't need to worry about me anymore, is I watch the doorknob.
0: Mm-hmm.
1: And if the doorknob's turning, I'm not going. I mean, I'm going to step back and wait until the doorknob quits turning and y'all come in. So I keep an eye on that.
0: And I try to be at least turn, at least open it slow.
1: Yeah.
0: Which most mornings I am because luckily nobody's connected. But several times me and others, we've almost came close.
1: Uh-huh.
0: This morning, I was like, okay, I got to be here early for the yawn. Get in here as soon as possible. Yeah. Luckily, you already passed the door.
1: Yeah, I was. But, I was because I saw you pull up and I thought, okay, I'm going by the door quick.
0: Yeah.
1: So, you know, but I mean, hey, it's okay because, I mean, like you said, we're usually careful when we open it. Mm-hmm. And then something that drives me crazy, too, though, and I don't know why people do it all the time, but when people leave a lot of times, I know they're not aware of it, but when they slam it.
0: I was going to say, someone around here gets angry. It's like, no, I'm just
1: joking.
0: It sounds like
1: it. Yeah, but I mean, that door will slam. And where my office is located, I will squeal because it scares me.
0: Well, no, I mean, that's what I'm saying. We know the circumstances. They can't help us sometimes.
1: No, they can't help.
0: But it, especially when you know. Depending on if the archive room with the newspaper,
1: because
0: sometimes if they slam it like that, so it'll kind of make the other doors kind of
1: open. And you're like, oh, my goodness, what's going on here? So, yeah, I mean, that's but the thing about my house, if you slam the door, ain't no everything's going to fall somewhere. Yes. Don't slam the door. I got things just purposely to position in a certain area of the house where it's kind of and gravity. Gravity is not my friend. I've got to the age now where I look down and something's on the floor and I'm like, oh, that ain't worth picking up today. I mean, just walk over it for a little while because I got to pick my bending over and my picking things up just, you know, by the day that my back feels like I can. So
0: I'm the same way. In fact, I got spoiled. They got the good pecan pickers up. You kind of get the basket and you just kind of slam down. But have you seen those expendable, the arms?
1: Those are nice.
0: Yeah, that's...
1: Especially when you lose stuff between the furniture or something. I call them grabbers. I don't know what they're called.
0: That's a perfect way to grab one. Right there.
1: And here's the thing, too. The other day when I was watching Ronnie Moe, I went outside to take him a glass of water. He had the picker-upper on the lawnmower, and I said, what are you doing with that? He said, well, you need to pick up the trash out of the yard, so I'm having to use the picker-upper as we go along. And I'm like, okay, well, that makes sense.
0: Those things definitely in handy, especially when you've got to mow the yard to get all, especially if you got a bunch of sticks laying around, you got to get them out and clear them over.
1: Yeah.
0: I'm telling you.
1: It comes in handy.
0: I just want to say this real quick. We got another break to take. But in 1999, this was Woodstock 99.
1: Oh.
0: And I don't know if you remember that. That was, I mean, this thing ended. The tagline, Apocalypse Woodstock. The last day, it kind of didn't. Well, I guess it was riots, something serious.
1: Mm-hmm.
0: No, serious injuries. But seriously, it was, and that was, I guess the original was in 1969.
1: Okay.
0: Classic show. But I remember this, the 30th anniversary, they were going to do 1999 MTV Woodstock, and it didn't.
1: I didn't think that went off very well.
0: No, I don't even know why they tried to recapitalize on that. But either way, it's just funny how time passes.
1: It does. It goes by.
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5: Here is this hour's headline.
0: That computer's acting up on me. We got them a gremlin.
1: Things will do that. I've got a really philosophical thing today to tell people, and I want you to keep this in mind, that rabbits jump, and they live for 8 years. Dogs run, and they live for 15 years. Turtles do nothing and live for 150 years.
0: 150?
1: Lesson learned.
0: I have to look that up. It's wild. But I'm glad you mentioned that, because maybe the last week of June, early July.
1: Yeah.
0: I see lots of deer in general.
1: Oh, yeah.
0: But there was one week I saw four tortoises. Turtle?
1: Really?
0: I think tortoises is the correct
1: word. Wow.
0: But they were, Laura, it was two in one day. And they were all crossing the street. Like, one day I saw one was like the size of a pine cone. And
1: yeah.
0: I was like, I got closer, put. I saw it was a little tortoise making his way across the road. Saw a bigger one that later that day. But I've seen it. Okay, let's go big, large, medium, small. I've seen three different sizes.
1: So do you stop and get out and move him across to the other side?
0: He was kind of close. He was kind of boogie.
1: I don't get run over doing that.
0: Well, yeah, that too. Plus, they can snap at you too. That's
1: yeah,
0: what
1: I mean, you can really get run over doing that. So, I mean, sometimes if I'm on my road going home and I don't see anything coming either way, I'll get out and scooch it across.
0: Yeah.
1: But I just, usually, I mean, and I'm like, I hope everybody straddles you, buddy, because you're on your own.
0: Yeah. Hopefully so.
1: I mean, because I'll drive around you where you're in between my tires, and I'll straddle him, not hurt him, and it's okay. But, I mean, I've heard of actual people getting hurt jumping out in traffic and doing that.
0: That's a good point. And, I didn't know that lifespan on those. But one second, let me ask you this, because I know before you were talking about those motorized bikes.
1: Yeah.
0: Now, I want to, before I can say it's a pet peeve, I want to make sure I'm right on this.
1: Mm-hmm.
0: If you're walking or riding a bicycle, you're supposed to be in the left lane going towards traffic, or like the incoming traffic needs to be.
1: It used to be that way.
0: Right,
1: I guess it still is.
0: Well, a lot of
1: isn't it the same way walking? You're supposed to walk where you can.
0: On the opposite side, so you can see what's. I see a lot of people walking on the sidewalks here. That's fine, but especially on those bicycles and stuff, I've seen them go on the right lane like normal.
1: Yeah,
0: which you had that blind spot coming from. Just be careful out there. They are, but you know, always be cautious.
1: You have to.
0: I had a good time being back when I do this.
1: Yeah,
0: more often.
1: Well, exactly. Thank y'all so much for listening. Have an awesome Friday and weekend.
0: Definitely. We'll see you back here. Well, I'll see you back here later for Tradio.
1: Yes, you will.
0: Have a great day, everybody.
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5: Here is this hour's headlines from the Arkansas Now newsroom. A man has died after an attack at Little Rock National Cemetery. Police arrested 33-year-old Philip Lambert on a first-degree murder charge after 34-year-old Zachary Counts died Tuesday from head injuries suffered in the attack. The investigation is ongoing. Arkansas Attorney General Tim Griffin has appealed a federal court ruling that blocked the Ten Commandments monument at the Arkansas Capitol. The appeal argues the monument commemorates the role of the Ten Commandments in Arkansas and U.S. legal history and says the lower court relied on outdated legal standards instead of a 2022 U.S. Supreme Court decision. The case is now before the Eighth Circuit Court of Appeals. The Arkansas Single Parent Scholarship Fund will accept applications for fall 2026 scholarships from August 1st through September 1st. 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
11: Hi, everyone. Our Friday forecast is going to be partly sunny. Temperatures through the afternoon will stay warm in the mid-80s. Tonight, we'll bring in a few more clouds and a 50% chance of showers and storms after midnight. Tomorrow, we'll have clouds in the morning. We'll still keep a slight chance of a shower or storm through the afternoon, but it will be hotter with a high Saturday of 92. Then on Sunday, mostly sunny skies. The temperatures will continue to climb with a high of 95 degrees. From the Arkansas Now Weather Center, I'm meteorologist Laura Huckabee.

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2: Hi, everyone. Our Friday forecast is going to be partly sunny. Temperatures through the afternoon will stay warm in the mid-80s. Tonight, we'll bring in a few more clouds and a 50% chance of showers and storms after midnight. Tomorrow, we'll have clouds in the morning. We'll still keep a slight chance of a shower or storm through the afternoon, but it will be hotter with a high Saturday of 92. Then on Sunday, mostly sunny skies. The temperatures will continue to climb with a high of 95 degrees. From the Arkansas Now Weather Center, I'm meteorologist Laura Huckabee.

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3: Hi everyone, skies will be partly sunny today as temperatures settle in the mid-80s. Enjoy it while you can because much harder weather is going to be moving in pretty quickly. We've got a slight chance of a shower or storm tonight. Tomorrow, mostly cloudy early, a few scattered showers and storms around, hotter with a high of 92. And then on Sunday, we'll have lots of sunshine and a high of 95 degrees. By Monday, afternoon highs move into the upper 90s. From the Arkansas Now Weather Center, I'm meteorologist Laura Huckabee.

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1: 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Good morning, I'm Scotty Woodson on the EAB Ag Network with your EAB opening market report. September corn 415, 7 3/4 down 6 1/4. With December corn 481 1/4 down 6 1/4. August soybeans 12.37 3/4 up 1/4. September soybeans 12.30 1/2 down 1/2. September wheat at 665 1/4 down 31. With December wheat at 683 1/2 down 30 1/4. October cotton at 79.05 down 79. With December cotton at 80.30 down 91. September rice 14.05 down 8 cents. With November rice 14.51 down 3. Moving on to livestock now. August live cattle at 227.35 up 195. October live cattle at 223.32 1/2 also up 195. August feeder cattle at 348.02 1/2 up 425. September feeder cattle at 344.37 1/2 up 452 1/2. August lane hogs at 102.10 down 5. With October hogs at 88.65 down 25. That's your EAB opening market report, and I'm Scotty Woodson. 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
6: Hi, everyone. Skies will be partly sunny today as temperatures settle in the mid-80s. Enjoy it while you can, because much harder weather is going to be moving in pretty quickly. We've got a slight chance of a shower or storm tonight. Tomorrow, mostly cloudy early. A few scattered showers and storms around. Hotter with a high of 92. And then on Sunday, we'll have lots of sunshine and a high of 95 degrees. By Monday, afternoon highs move into the upper 90s. From the Arkansas Now Weather Center, I'm meteorologist Laura Huckabee.

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EAB, East Arkansas Broadcasters. 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

0: Hello, everyone. It is now time for your local and regional news. Today is Friday, July the 24th. A motion has been filed in Poinsett County Circuit Court to reconsider the bond set for a man charged in the death of a Martree police officer last month. The motion was filed by 2nd Judicial District Prosecuting Attorney Sonia Haygood and Deputy Prosecuting Attorney Jimmy Turnbow in the case of Kareem Jones, a Wynn native. Jones, 28, was involved in a crash on June 28th in Martree that led to the death of police officer Trevor Howard. Jones was arrested last week on charges including negligent homicide, second-degree battery, criminal mischief, driving while intoxicated, reckless driving, no insurance, and failure to stop at a stop sign. Prosecutors argue the $1,500 cash bond is too low to ensure Jones' appearance in court if convicted of the charges, which carry a combined maximum sentence of more than 30 years in prison. No decision has been made on that motion. Jones is scheduled to appear in Poinsett County Circuit Court Monday morning. If he does not appear, he could face an additional failure to appear charge.
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0: The Wynn School District will hold a ribbon-cutting ceremony for the new kindergarten wing next Thursday, July 30th. The ceremony will begin at 6 p.m. near the entrance to the kindergarten facility. The ceremony will include comments from Superintendent Dr. Kenneth Moore and Wynn Primary School Principal Blair Wiley. The addition of the kindergarten wing will allow the district to shift grades district-wide, with all kindergartners attending classes there. First through third grade students will attend classes at Wynn Primary School. Fourth through sixth graders will be on the Wynn Intermediate School campus, and seventh through ninth graders will attend classes at Wynn Junior High School. That will make Wynn High School a grade 10 through 12 facility. The first day of school for Wynn is Thursday, August 6th. The Wynn School District has opened returning student registration for the 2026-2027 school year. Registration will be completed through the PowerSchool online platform and must be completed for each returning student. The district has emailed a registration link to all families. Those who did not receive an email are asked to contact their child's school for a code. After logging in, parents will be asked to verify their child's birthday to begin the update process. A summary page will show either green check marks or red X's. Once everything is green, families can submit the form to complete registration. The mitigation process has just about run its course on the repairs of the Cross County High School gym, and it's time for planning for the actual repairs.
3: What we're at now is we're bringing the environmental hygienist back out that detect moisture and things of that nature to see if that can be salvaged. If that is salvageable, then we look for a new roof structure over the top of that, and that probably no longer is structural. Everything above it will be structural. If it can't be salvaged, we probably go back to what was there. And what was there will take a little more time. The ball is kind of in our court to figure out what we think. Once we get that information on the moisture levels in that board, what we want to then go next steps.
0: That was Cross County Superintendent of Schools, Dr. Nathan Morris. Straight line winds damaged the roof on June 30th. The issue now is the start of the school year and the adjustments needed because of more limited room due to the storm damage.
3: We will come up with a plan. The one problem, that the little caveat that kind of throws everything into the kind of the perfect storm with this, is that we're already losing part of our car rider drop off because of the new elementary building that's being built. And so we're putting a lot of people into one area, because now all of our kids on car rider, they have to walk into the gym, you know, for the school year. Well, that's about the time we'd have a group practicing, and that's also when we'd have a group food coming in out of the cafeteria for breakfast in the classroom. Same for the afternoon when boys basketball might be going. So there's going to be some adjustments that we make. Could be some adjustments in times for kids in practice. So
0: school begins Thursday at Cross County. An open house for all grades will be held at both Cross County High School and the Cross County Elementary School on Tuesday from 4 p.m. to 8 p.m. The University of Arkansas East Arkansas Community College will host new student orientation for first-time incoming students on Tuesday, August 11th. The orientation will be held from 9 a.m. to noon that day at the UAEACC Fine Arts Center in Forest City. Check-in will begin at 8:30 a.m. The event will allow students to meet with instructors, personnel, and learn more about college resources, programs, and services. 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
0: In obituaries today, Granville Bridges, 86, of Palestine, died Monday. Mr. Bridges was born in Palestine. He lived in Palestine all of his life, was a farmer, and a Baptist. Mr. Bridges married Diane Robb in 1963, and she survives him along with three daughters, Terry Estes of Palestine, Lisa Bridges of Marion, and Jamie Stanford of Bartlett, Tennessee. Two sisters, Helen Reed of Wynn and Billy Moore of Oklahoma. Five grandchildren and four great-grandchildren. Funeral services will be held at 11 a.m. today at Stevens Funeral Home Chapel with burial in Bell Cemetery. Visitation is ongoing. Stevens Funeral Home is in charge of arrangements. Alice M. Reese, 83, of Forest City, died Thursday in Forest City. Mrs. Reese was born in Bragg City, Missouri. She was formerly of Donovan, Missouri, and retired after 40 years from Bittronix in Donovan. She was a member of the First Baptist Church in Forest City. Mrs. Reese is survived by one sister, Jeanette Bradshaw of Forest City. Services will be held at 11 a.m. Saturday at Stevens Funeral Home Chapel with burial in Forest Park Cemetery. Visitation will be from 10 a.m. until service time Saturday. Stevens Funeral Home is in charge of arrangements. Sidney LaSalle King of Wynn died Tuesday. He was 78. Sidney was born in Wynn. He was a veteran of the United States Marine Corps. Survivors include his sons Jerome Cole of Chicago, Delisgo King of Forest City, and Jason King of Truman. His daughters Vita McNeil of Atlanta and Keisha Higgins of Jonesboro. 15 grandchildren, 14 great-grandchildren, and one great-great-grandchild. Funeral services will be held at 11 a.m. Monday at the First Baptist Missionary Baptist Church in Wynn. Interment will follow in the Arkansas State Veterans Cemetery at Bird Eye. Visitation will be from 5 p.m. to 7 p.m. Sunday at Woodard Funeral Service Chapel in Wynn. 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
0: The St. Francis County Quorum Court approved its annual allotment for the Delta Regional Airport in Colt during its monthly meeting this week. St. Francis County Judge Craig Jones comments about that.
8: We had a presentation by Mr. Hobbs from the Delta Regional Airport, and every year they get $15,000 from the county, but they also get $15,000 from the city, from Wynn, and from Cross County. And they made their annual report, and it's basically to fund day-to-day operations, kind of offset their expenses they have up there. And he gave a really good report about what they're doing and the grants they've gotten, and the Quorum Court passed that ordinance, and we're working on getting them a check right now.
0: The Delta Regional Airport receives funding from the cities of Wynn and Forest City, Cross, and St. Francis counties. The Wynn City Council and Cross County Quorum Court have not discussed the airport's funding request for 2027. In other business, the St. Francis County Quorum Court is working on a settlement with the IRS.
8: We had the ordinance for $25,000 off of a mistake that was made in around 2022 off of the employee identification numbers. It wasn't really just employees, it was vendors too. The court pretty well tabled that and would not approve that appropriation. They more or less wanted us to see what we can do in the appeal process before we pay that, get a hold of an accountant to see if the accountant could get a hold of the IRS to see if we could maybe get those penalties lifted. So the court voted against that appropriation, and it never made it to the Quorum Court meeting.
0: St. Francis County Judge Craig Jones. Paws of Marion will hold a spay and neuter clinic at the Wynn Sports Complex from Tuesday, August 18th through Thursday, August 20th. The clinic will offer a variety of services for both dogs and cats. Pets must be spayed and neutered to receive vaccines. Signups can be completed online. Pet owners do not have to live in Wynn or Cross County in order to participate. For questions, contact Paws of Marion at 662-469-6437. Congress is back in session now that the July 4th holiday break is over, and U.S. Senator John Bozeman is trying to assess just where his farm bill proposal submitted before the break now stands.
9: If we need to include things, or if there's some that feel like we need to take some out, again, just to respond to whatever the comments are that we get.
0: The key argument from those that oppose Bozeman's proposed bill are to get SNAP payments the same throughout the country.
9: Senator Thune is one of our most active members on the committee. He's totally, totally into giving us floor time when we need it to get the farm bill passed. And he understands, coming from South Dakota, how important this is.
0: Bozeman chairs the Senate Ag Committee. It has been since 2018 that Congress enacted a new farm bill.
9: I think Congress realizes how difficult it is in farm country right now, and how, in order to strengthen our markets, we have to look at domestic use of our product. And certainly ethanol, E15, the same is true of diesel with soy.
0: U.S. Senator John Bozeman of Arkansas. The Cross County Extension Service's Farmers Market on the Move will try something totally different in August. A nighttime farmers market will be held on Saturday, August 8th. It will be held at the Cross County Courthouse grounds from 6 p.m. to 8 p.m. Henry Witcher has been named a state 4-H record book winner. Witcher received the award Wednesday during the State O'Rama event in Fayetteville. 4-H record books document a member's projects, activities, leadership, community service, and goals throughout the year. Witcher, who serves as Cross County 4-H president, was recognized in the category of animal science. Maddie Ricker of the Cross County University of Arkansas Extension Service has been selected as a chapter support coordinator for the National Association of Junior Auxiliaries. Ricker is a member of the Junior Auxiliary of St. Francis County. She is the Region 1 East representative. The National Association of Junior Auxiliaries says chapter support coordinators help support chapters in their region, answer questions, share resources, and help chapters succeed. The date has been changed for the Jody Lawson Memorial Scholarship fundraiser. It had been set for Saturday, October 10th. It will now be held on Saturday, September 26th. It will be held at the Bill Thomas Tech Center in Wynn. Admission is free. It will include a catfish dinner, live music from Brian Frames and the Consuming Fire Praise Band, and a live auction. The dinner and music will begin at 4:30 p.m. Plates are $15 each. The live auction will start at 6:30 p.m. A raffle drawing will follow the auction. Tickets are being sold separately. You must be present to win. For questions, contact Nita Hodges at 870-208-0581 or Joanne Lawson at 870-270-7170. The Wynn Rotary Club heard from Dr. Heidi Bantz, Dean of the College of Veterinary Medicine at Arkansas State University, during its meeting this week. Dr. Bantz graduated from the College of Veterinary Medicine at Washington State University before completing an internship in large animal medicine and surgery at the University of Georgia. She later completed a combined equine medicine residency and PhD program at Oklahoma State University. Bantz taught at the University of Calgary in Canada and then Louisiana State University before joining the staff of the College of Veterinary Medicine at A-State. The college will accept its first cohort of students this fall. The Wynn Rotary Club meets at noon Wednesdays at the Wynn Church of Christ. The Cross County Fair is coming to the Wynn Sports Complex. It is being presented by the Three County Fair, which is the Fair for Cross, Jackson, and Woodruff counties. As part of its 2026 season, the Three County Fair is holding individual fairs in each of those counties. The Cross County Fair will kick off with the Miss Cross County Fair pageant on Saturday, August 15th at Lynn's Landing. The pageant will begin at 4 p.m. There is a $50 entry fee. The deadline to enter is Saturday, August 1st. Divisions include Baby Miss 0 to 11 months, Toddler Miss 12 to 23 months, Tiny Miss 2 to 3 years, Little Miss 4 to 6 years, Petite Miss 7 to 8 years, Young Miss 9 to 11 years, Preteen Miss 12 to 13 years, Junior Miss 14 to 17 years, and Miss Cross County Fair 18 to 23 years. The event will also include a Miss Inspire competition for participants with special needs. The winners of each division will advance to the Arkansas State Fair pageant. That will be followed by a livestock show, Rodeo Queen class, and the 4th annual Speed Show on Saturday, August 22nd. The other activities will be from Monday, August 31st through Thursday, September 3rd. Mutton busting and a JB Rodeo Company rodeo will be held on both Monday, August 31st and Tuesday, September 1st, with exhibit judging and viewing also set for that Tuesday. Wednesday, September 2nd will be school day. More information is available on the Three County Fair social media page.
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11: 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We would like to say thank you, Cross County and the surrounding counties, that has given us the opportunity to earn and to work for your business with your purchases as well as the quotes. No matter what you may need or just looking for, we have several avenues that we work with manufacturers on in looking for certain types of equipment. 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
0: Some sports news now. SEC Football Media Days concluded yesterday in Tampa, Florida. Yesterday was also Arkansas's opportunity at the microphone. First-year head coach Ryan Silverfield says there are currently two players competing for the starting quarterback job a little over 1 month away from the start of the 2026 season.
12: Great faith in the two guys that are competing for that starting job as it sits today. KJ Jackson and AJ Hill, both are very, very intelligent. Both are very hardworking. Both have the skill set in order to lead us to a bunch of SEC wins and compete at the highest level. So thrilled with those two. Everybody keeps saying, when will a decision be made? Listen, they're going to continue to battle through OTAs and summer access and then through training camp, and then we'll look up later at the end of August and see where it sits. But very pleased with the way each one of those guys is progressing and looking forward to seeing how they continue to try to lead our offense.
0: The Hogs will open the Ryan Silverfield era on Saturday, September 5th at home versus North Alabama. Their SEC opener will come on Saturday, September 19th at home versus Georgia. The season includes home games against North Alabama, Georgia, Tulsa, Tennessee, Missouri, South Carolina, and LSU, and trips to Utah, Texas A&M, Vanderbilt, Auburn, and Texas. The Wynn School District is nearing completion on one part of the rebuild of Wynn High School, the new tennis courts, while the nearby Yellow Jacket Stadium will remain unfinished for another year. The finishing touches are now being made to the new tennis courts, which are located across Lemon Street from the football field. The new tennis complex, which includes four courts, will allow Wynn High School to host several home matches during the 2026 season. They will be held on Monday, August 17th against Batesville Southside, on Thursday, August 20th against Harrisburg, and on Tuesday, August 25th against Jonesboro. The Batesville Southside match will also be the conference opener for the Jackets. Wynn will begin the season on Monday, August 10th at Marion. Most of the Jackets matches will again be at Allen Park in Jonesboro, except for another non-conference match at West Memphis Monday, September 14th. The 2026 Wynn tennis schedule includes August 10th at Marion, August 17th at home versus Southside, August 20th at home versus Harrisburg, August 25th at home versus Jonesboro, August 27th against Westside at Allen Park, August 31st against Southside at Allen Park, September 3rd against Pocahontas at Allen Park, September 9th against Brooklyn in JV and varsity matches at Allen Park, September 10th against Highland at Allen Park, September 14th at West Memphis, September 17th against Pocahontas in Westside at Allen Park, September 23rd against Brooklyn and Highland at Allen Park, September 28th is the conference tournament at Allen Park, and October 12th and 13th is the state tournament being held at the University of the Ozarks. Wynn Parks and Recreation will hold flag football signups on Thursday, July 30th, Thursday, August 6th, and Thursday, August 13th. They will take place from 4 p.m. to 7 p.m. each day at the multi-purpose building at the Wynn Sports Complex. The league is for kids in kindergarten through the third grade. There's a cost of $60 per player. Games will begin on September 8th. Volunteer coaches and referees are also needed. For questions, contact Wynn Parks and Rec Director Jace Long, 870-318-0276, or email jlong@cityofwynn.gov. The governing body of the Arkansas Activities Association will hold its annual meeting Monday. Member schools will vote on 13 proposals, including changes to eligibility rules for junior high and senior high athletes, increased penalties for fighting, and revisions to the state's football competitive equity model and the AAA constitution and bylaws. The meeting will be held at the State House Convention Center in downtown Little Rock. Some of the changes, if approved, would take effect for the 2026-2027 school year, while the football-related measures would not take effect until future classification cycles. Cross County Superintendent Dr. Nathan Morris is a member of the AAA Board of Directors. Let's take a look at your forecast the rest of your Friday. Mostly cloudy with a chance of showers with a slight chance of thunderstorms late this morning, then partly sunny this afternoon. Highs in the upper 80s. East winds around 5 miles per hour. Chance of rain 40%. Tonight mostly cloudy. A chance of showers and thunderstorms after midnight. Lows in the mid-70s. Southeast winds around 5 miles per hour. Chance of rain 40%. Your Saturday, partly sunny with a chance of showers. A slight chance of thunderstorms in the morning, then a chance of thunderstorms in the afternoon. Humid with highs in the lower 90s. Southwest winds around 5 miles per hour. Chance of rain 50%. Heat index values up to 110. Then Saturday night, partly cloudy. A slight chance of showers and thunderstorms in the evening. Humid with lows in the mid-70s. Southwest winds around 5 miles per hour. Chance of rain 20%. Heat index values up to 105 early in the evening. 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
3: In today's church bulletin, the G Street Church of Christ will hold a backpack and school supply giveaway Saturday starting at 10:30 a.m. Church is located at 411 G Street in Wynn. There will be a school prayer gathering in the parking lot of Cross County High School starting at 5 p.m. Sunday. It's being hosted by Cherry Valley Baptist Church. The community is invited to attend. The Wynn for Gospel Ministerial Alliance will hold an usher workshop Saturday, August 1st. It will be held at the Faith New Testament Church in Wynn. The hours are from 10 a.m. to 2 p.m. Lunch will be provided. The speaker will be Sister Allie Jones. The Faith New Testament Church is located at 706 West Union in Wynn. The Pumpkin Bend Community Church will hold revival services from Wednesday, August 5th to Sunday, August 9th. Service times are 7 p.m. through Saturday, August 8th, and then at 10 a.m. and 5 p.m. on Sunday, August 9th. The speaker will be Tyler Shackelford. There will be a car show and swap meet on Saturday, August 1st, across from the Wynn Sports Complex. Proceeds will go to the Odell McCallum Community Center and the Tabernacle of Faith Church. For more information, call Devin Andrews at 870-318-4554. Wynn Presbyterian Church will hold its next Cherry Falls Memorial Concert on Tuesday, September 29th. It will begin at 7 p.m. and will feature Scott Moore on trumpet and Gabriel Statham on piano and organ. The concert is free. The Bridge Church will hold Parables in the Park from Sunday, July 26th to Tuesday, July 30th. That will be held at the Cottonwood Park on West Union. It will be held each night from 6 p.m. to 7:30 p.m. The Tabernacle of Faith New Testament Church will hold its 2026 Women's Day on Sunday, August 2nd. It will begin at 3 p.m. with the theme of Women Set Yourself Free Through Faith, Forgiveness, Peace, and Prayer. A speaker will be Kristen Scarver.
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5: Hi everyone, skies will be partly sunny today as temperatures settle in the mid-80s. Enjoy it while you can because much harder weather is going to be moving in pretty quickly. We've got a slight chance of a shower or storm tonight. Tomorrow, mostly cloudy early, a few scattered showers and storms around, hotter with a high of 92. And then on Sunday, we'll have lots of sunshine and a high of 95 degrees. By Monday, afternoon highs move into the upper 90s. From the Arkansas Now Weather Center, I'm meteorologist Laura Huckabee.

0: 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Hello, I'm Scotty Woodson on the EAB Ag Network with your EAB Midday Market Report. September corn 462 and 3/4 down 1 1/4, with December corn 46 and 3/4 down 3/4. August soybeans 1242 and a half up 5, with September soybeans 1237 and a half up 6 1/2. September wheat at 675 down 21 1/4. December wheat at 693 down 20 3/4. October cotton at 7902 down 82. December cotton at 8062 down 59. September rice at 13.99 down 14 cents. November rice at 14.40 down 14. Moving on to livestock now. August live cattle at 228.05 up 265. October live cattle at 223.40 up 202.5. August feeder cattle at 347.07.5 up 330. September feeder cattle at 343.67.5 up 382.5. August lane hogs at 102.95 up 80, with October hogs at 89.52.5 up 62.5. 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
5: Hi, everyone. Skies will be partly sunny today as temperatures settle in the mid-80s. Enjoy it while you can, because much harder weather is going to be moving in pretty quickly. We've got a slight chance of a shower or storm tonight. Tomorrow, mostly cloudy early. A few scattered showers and storms around. Hotter with a high of 92. And then on Sunday, we'll have lots of sunshine and a high of 95 degrees. By Monday, afternoon highs move into the upper 90s. From the Arkansas Now Weather Center, I'm meteorologist Laura Huckabee.

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1: NBA superstar LeBron James is joining the Philadelphia 76ers. ESPN reports James is signing with Philly on a two-year deal worth $8 million. This comes after James decided to walk away from the Los Angeles Lakers. Reports say Sean Diddy Combs was involved in a fight in prison at Fort Dix in New Jersey. It happened when another inmate made a remark to Combs, which instigated the fight. He was then sent to solitary confinement. Combs is serving a 15-month sentence for transporting prostitutes. New U.S. tariffs have been placed against dozens of countries at the direction of President Trump. The latest tariffs, ranging from 10 to 12.5%, took effect at midnight, replacing the previous ones. The White House says the new tariffs are tied to the imports of goods made with forced labor. Iran is claiming new drone strikes against U.S. military facilities in Bahrain, Jordan, and Kuwait. NBC's Richard Engel reports the attacks came hours after the U.S. military said it completed a 13th consecutive night of strikes on Iran.
2: Iran has responded to every American strike, attacking U.S. bases and troops in the Middle East, killing at least four soldiers in the past week. New video this morning shows smoke in the distance after Iran fired on American forces in northern Iraq.
1: A school shooter charged with the death of four people in Georgia is pleading guilty. Colt Gray killed two students and two teachers in 2024 at Appalachie High School in Winder. Nine others were also injured in the mass shooting. He originally pleaded not guilty to the charges, but said recently he would be changing his plea. Four additional states have been linked to the massive cyclosporiasis outbreak, according to a CDC official. Illinois, Kansas, Oklahoma, and Pennsylvania have now been added to the outbreak that already includes Indiana, Kentucky, Michigan, Ohio, and West Virginia. These nine states now have related cases of the illness caused by the microscopic cyclospora parasite, with health departments reporting over 12,000 cases so far this summer. I'm Chris Caraggio. SpaceX's planned Thursday test launch of its massive Starship rocket has been bumped to today. The mission was previously planned for July 16th, but scrubbed at the last minute because of an issue with a number of the rocket's Raptor engines. Yesterday's launch attempt from Starbase, Texas, was called off due to weather, with then-Tropical Storm Bertha making its presence felt across the region. Another attempt is on the calendar for this evening. If all goes as planned, it'll be the 13th test flight for Starship, which is ultimately meant to carry Artemis IV astronauts to the surface of the moon in a mission set for late 2028. Patreon is laying off 20% of its workforce, Tammy Trujillo reports.
3: That breaks down to 93 people. It comes as the company partners with Cloudflare to block AI bots from scraping the works of its creators. Patreon's CEO says he's not replacing workers with AI, but he says AI is changing the entire tech industry.
1: Over 1.5 million cartons of eggs have been recalled because of possible salmonella contamination. The FDA says the voluntary recall was put out by Midwest Poultry Services for brown and white eggs that were sold under several brands in Texas, Oklahoma, Arkansas, Louisiana, New Mexico, and Mississippi. The eggs were sold under multiple labels, including Kroger, Brookshire's, Country Morning, Simple Truth, and Sunups. No illnesses have been reported. Tesla may still have some kinks to work out with its driverless cars. The company's robotaxis made their debut Tuesday in Tampa, and the very next day, one of them was spotted going the wrong way down a one-way street. Nobody was hurt. The Greenville Zoo in South Carolina was closed after a leopard escaped from its enclosure. The zoo said yesterday morning a leopard named Arena escaped from her enclosure and was loose within the zoo grounds. Staff and guests were evacuated while teams worked to surround and eventually tranquilize the leopard. The leopard has since been brought back to her den for further observation, and the threat is over. I'm Chris Caraggio.
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5: Here's the latest headlines from the Arkansas Now newsroom. A federal judge has sentenced 38-year-old Trent Porter of BB to 27 years in prison for his role in a fentanyl distribution conspiracy that resulted in a fatal overdose in Little Rock. Prosecutors said Porter supplied thousands of fentanyl pills, including one linked to a 2023 death. AAA officials say gas prices in Arkansas continue to rise alongside crude oil prices. Arkansas is currently at an average of $3.79 for a gallon of unleaded regular. This marks a 24-cent jump from a week ago and a 99-cent jump from this time last year. And the Arkansas Department of Human Services is launching a new app later this month to help SNAP beneficiaries protect their EBT cards from scammers. DHS officials announced they'll launch the EBT Edge new app later this month. Beneficiaries can download the app now and begin linking their accounts and managing their benefits on Monday, July 27th. From the Arkansas Now newsroom, I'm Scotty Woodson.
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9: Hi, everyone. Skies will be partly sunny today as temperatures settle in the mid-80s. Enjoy it while you can because much harder weather is going to be moving in pretty quickly. We've got a slight chance of a shower or storm tonight. Tomorrow, mostly cloudy early, a few scattered showers and storms around, hotter with a high of 92. And then on Sunday, we'll have lots of sunshine and a high of 95 degrees. By Monday, afternoon highs move into the upper 90s. From the Arkansas Now Weather Center, I'm meteorologist Laura Huckabee.

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3: Hi everyone, skies will be partly sunny today as temperatures settle in the mid-80s. Enjoy it while you can because much harder weather is going to be moving in pretty quickly. We've got a slight chance of a shower or storm tonight. Tomorrow, mostly cloudy early, a few scattered showers and storms around, hotter with a high of 92. And then on Sunday, we'll have lots of sunshine and a high of 95 degrees. By Monday, afternoon highs move into the upper 90s. From the Arkansas Now Weather Center, I'm meteorologist Laura Huckabee.

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3: Hi everyone, skies will be partly sunny today as temperatures settle in the mid-80s. Enjoy it while you can because much harder weather is going to be moving in pretty quickly. We've got a slight chance of a shower or storm tonight. Tomorrow, mostly cloudy early, a few scattered showers and storms around, hotter with a high of 92. And then on Sunday, we'll have lots of sunshine and a high of 95 degrees. By Monday, afternoon highs move into the upper 90s. From the Arkansas Now Weather Center, I'm meteorologist Laura Huckabee.

locally owned since 1956. EAB, East Arkansas Broadcasters. This is KWYN Wynn, the city with a smile. 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

0: LeBron James is signing with the Philadelphia 76ers. Matt Mattinson has more.
1: He made the announcement on X. ESPN says it's a two-year deal worth $8 million. James said he was pretty sure he played his last game, but after some thought, he believes he can help bring a championship to the city of Philadelphia. He thanked Miami and Northeast Ohio as he reportedly was considering going to the Heat and Cavaliers. James also thanked the city of Los Angeles, where he just spent the last eight seasons playing for the Lakers, winning the NBA title in 2020.
0: President Trump is planning to make an announcement on American nuclear innovation later today at the White House. It comes after the U.S. and Saudi Arabia reached an agreement on a nuclear deal that allows the kingdom to use American technology to build nuclear reactors. However, Trump said final approval of that deal is conditioned on Saudi Arabia joining the Abraham Accords to help normalize relations with Israel. Sean Diddy Combs is in solitary confinement after getting into a fight at a New Jersey prison. The 56-year-old music mogul reportedly got into a fight with another inmate at the Federal Correctional Institution in Fort Dix. The inmate allegedly said something to Diddy that triggered the altercation. Diddy is in the middle of his 50-month sentence for transporting prostitutes. New U.S. tariffs have been implemented against dozens of countries at the direction of President Trump. The latest tariffs, ranging from 10% to 12.5%, took effect at midnight, replacing the previous ones. The White House says the new tariffs are tied to the imports of goods made with forced labor. Trump has previously said tariffs weren't going away after the Supreme Court struck down last year's tariffs. The president has repeatedly insisted that they are a great mechanism to level the playing field between the U.S. trade and the rest of the world. Last year's Super Bowl teams are in training camp. The reigning champion Seattle Seahawks and AFC champs New England Patriots opened up their camps today following the Arizona Cardinals and Carolina Panthers, who began earlier in the week. I'm Chris Garangio. President Trump is announcing a commitment from major utilities and companies that consumers will not bear the extra electricity costs of the AI data center expansions across the U.S. Speaking yesterday from the EPA headquarters, Trump detailed the updated ratepayer protection pledge meant to reduce the burden of potentially skyrocketing electric bills for consumers while still keeping an edge in the AI race.
2: Under this groundbreaking plan, America's largest tech companies have formally committed to fund or build all energy infrastructure required to meet the demand they are placing on the grid.
0: Trump said the plan includes letting tech companies build their own power plants. The White House says major utilities, including NextEra and Duke Energy, have signed on to the ratepayer protection pledge, along with Google, Microsoft, Meta, Oracle, OpenAI, and Amazon. This comes as opposition to data centers grows, leading some states to consider construction moratoriums. New details are emerging from an alleged ransom note sent to Today Show co-host Savannah Guthrie following the disappearance of her mother. Wendy Swanson has more.
3: The message demanded $4 million in Bitcoin by February 5th, with the demand increasing to $6 million on February 9th. It threatened Nancy Guthrie's life and claimed she would be released in Tucson after the money was received. The note reportedly referenced a white smartwatch near her bed and a damaged backyard floodlight. The FBI is still investigating whether the note's legitimate, and no suspects have been identified.
0: The Flamingo Resort in Las Vegas is planning to open an immersive exhibit on Mike Tyson. The new exhibit, Iron Mike Legacy, the Mike Tyson Immersive Experience, is based on the life of the former heavyweight boxing champ. Caesar says the attraction will explore the boxer's life through seven rooms of augmented reality, virtual reality, holograms, and projection mapping technologies. Tyson himself says the attraction touches on all the highs and lows of his life. Tickets go on sale August 5th, and prices range from $59 to $129. I'm Chris Caraggio.
4: Hello, everyone. It is now time for your local and regional news. Today is Friday, July the 24th. A motion has been filed in Poinsett County Circuit Court to reconsider the bond set for a man charged in the death of a Martree police officer last month. The motion was filed by 2nd Judicial District Prosecuting Attorney Sonia Haygood and Deputy Prosecuting Attorney Jimmy Turnbow in the case of Kareem Jones, a Wynn native. Jones, 28, was involved in a crash on June 28th in Martree that led to the death of police officer Trevor Howard. Jones was arrested last week on charges including negligent homicide, second-degree battery, criminal mischief, driving while intoxicated, reckless driving, no insurance, and failure to stop at a stop sign. Prosecutors argue the $1,500 cash bond is too low to ensure Jones's appearance in court if convicted of the charges, which carry a combined maximum sentence of more than 30 years in prison. No decision has been made on that motion. Jones is scheduled to appear in Poinsett County Circuit Court Monday morning. If he does not appear, he could face an additional failure to appear charge.
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4: The Wynn School District will hold a ribbon-cutting ceremony for the new kindergarten wing next Thursday, July 30th. The ceremony will begin at 6 p.m. near the entrance to the kindergarten facility. The ceremony will include comments from Superintendent Dr. Kenneth Moore and Wynn Primary School Principal Blair Wiley. The addition of the kindergarten wing will allow the district to shift grades district-wide, with all kindergartners attending classes there. First through third grade students will attend classes at Wynn Primary School. Fourth through sixth graders will be on the Wynn Intermediate School campus, and seventh through ninth graders will attend classes at Wynn Junior High School. That will make Wynn High School a grade 10 through 12 facility. The first day of school for Wynn is Thursday, August 6th. The Wynn School District has opened returning student registration for the 2026-2027 school year. Registration will be completed through the PowerSchool online platform and must be completed for each returning student. The district has emailed a registration link to all families. Those who did not receive an email are asked to contact their child's school for a code. After logging in, parents will be asked to verify their child's birthday to begin the update process. A summary page will show either green check marks or red X's. Once everything is green, families can submit the form to complete registration. The mitigation process has just about run its course on the repairs of the Cross County High School gym, and it's time for planning for the actual repairs.
6: What we're at now is we're bringing the environmental hygienist back out that detect moisture and things of that nature to see if that can be salvaged. If that is salvageable, then we look for a new roof structure over the top of that. And that probably no longer is structural. Everything above it will be structural. If it can't be salvaged, we probably go back to what was there. And what was there will take a little more time. The ball is kind of in our court to figure out what we think. Once we get that information on the moisture levels in that board, what we want to then go next steps.
4: That was Cross County Superintendent of Schools, Dr. Nathan Morris. Straight line winds damaged the roof on June 30th. The issue now is the start of the school year and the adjustments needed because of more limited room due to the storm damage.
6: We will come up with a plan. The one problem, that the little caveat that kind of throws everything into the kind of the perfect storm with this, is that we're already losing part of our car rider drop off because of the new elementary building that's being built. And so we're putting a lot of people into one area, because now all of our kids on car rider, they have to walk into the gym, you know, for the school year. Well, that's about the time we'd have a group practicing, and that's also when we'd have a group food coming in out of the cafeteria for breakfast in the classroom. Same for the afternoon when boys basketball might be going. So there's going to be some adjustments that we make. Could be some adjustments in times for kids in practice. So
4: school begins Thursday at Cross County. An open house for all grades will be held at both Cross County High School and the Cross County Elementary School on Tuesday from 4 p.m. to 8 p.m. The University of Arkansas East Arkansas Community College will host new student orientation for first-time incoming students on Tuesday, August 11th. The orientation will be held from 9 a.m. to noon that day at the UAEACC Fine Arts Center in Forest City. Check-in will begin at 8:30 a.m. The event will allow students to meet with instructors, personnel, and learn more about college resources, programs, and services. Topics to be covered will include financial aid, advising, and how to use the MyUAEACC student portal, student email, Blackboard, and other information. 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
4: The St. Francis County Quorum Court approved its annual allotment for the Delta Regional Airport in Colt during its monthly meeting this week. St. Francis County Judge Craig Jones comments about that.
8: We had a presentation by Mr. Hobbs from the Delta Regional Airport, and every year they get $15,000 from the county, but they also get $15,000 from the city, from Wynn, and from Cross County. And they made their annual report, and it's basically to fund day-to-day operations, kind of offset their expenses they have up there. And he gave a really good report about what they're doing and the grants they've gotten, and the Quorum Court passed that ordinance, and we're working on getting them a check right now.
4: The Delta Regional Airport receives funding from the cities of Wynn and Forest City, Cross, and St. Francis counties. The Wynn City Council and Cross County Quorum Court have not discussed the airport's funding request for 2027. In other business, the St. Francis County Quorum Court is working on a settlement with the IRS.
8: We had the ordinance for $25,000 off of a mistake that was made in around 2022 off of the employee identification numbers. It wasn't really just employees, it was vendors too. The court pretty well tabled that and would not approve that appropriation. They more or less wanted us to see what we can do in the appeal process before we pay that, get a hold of an accountant to see if the accountant could get a hold of the IRS to see if we could maybe get those penalties lifted. So the court voted against that appropriation, and it never made it to the Quorum Court meeting.
4: St. Francis County Judge Craig Jones. Paws of Marion will hold a spay and neuter clinic at the Wynn Sports Complex from Tuesday, August 18th through Thursday, August 20th. The clinic will offer a variety of services for both dogs and cats. Pets must be spayed and neutered to receive vaccines. Signups can be completed online. Pet owners do not have to live in Wynn or Cross County in order to participate. For questions, contact Paws of Marion at 662-469-6437. Congress is back in session now that the July 4th holiday break is over. And U.S. Senator John Bozeman is trying to assess just where his farm bill proposal submitted before the break now stands.
9: If we need to include things or, if there's some that feel like we need to take some out, again, just to respond to whatever the comments are that we get.
4: The key argument from those that oppose Bozeman's proposed bill are to get SNAP payments the same throughout the country.
9: Senator Thune is one of our most active members on the committee. He's totally into giving us floor time when we need it to get the farm bill passed. And he understands, coming from South Dakota, how important this is.
4: Bozeman chairs the Senate Ag Committee. It has been since 2018 that Congress enacted a new farm bill.
9: I think Congress realizes how difficult it is in farm country right now, and how, in order to strengthen our markets, we have to look at domestic use of our product. And certainly ethanol, E15, the same is true of diesel with soy.
4: U.S. Senator John Bozeman of Arkansas. The Cross County Extension Service's Farmers Market on the Move will try something totally different in August. A nighttime farmers market will be held on Saturday, August 8th. It will be held at the Cross County Courthouse grounds from 6 p.m. to 8 p.m. Henry Witcher has been named a state 4-H record book winner. Witcher received the award Wednesday during the State-O-Rama event in Fayetteville. 4-H record books document a member's projects, activities, leadership, community service, and goals throughout the year. Witcher, who serves as Cross County 4-H president, was recognized in the category of animal science. Maddie Ricker of the Cross County University of Arkansas Extension Service has been selected as a chapter support coordinator for the National Association of Junior Auxiliaries. Ricker is a member of the Junior Auxiliary of St. Francis County. She is the Region 1 East representative. The National Association of Junior Auxiliaries says chapter support coordinators help support chapters in their region, answer questions, share resources, and help chapters succeed. The date has been changed for the Jody Lawson Memorial Scholarship fundraiser. It had been set for Saturday, October 10th. It will now be held on Saturday, September 26th. It will be held at the Bill Thomas Tech Center in Wynn. Admission is free. It will include a catfish dinner, live music from Brian Frames and the Consuming Fire Praise Band, and a live auction. The dinner and music will begin at 4:30 p.m. Plates are $15 each. The live auction will start at 6:30 p.m. A raffle drawing will follow the auction. Tickets are being sold separately. You must be present to win. For questions, contact Nita Hodges at 870-208-0581 or Joanne Lawson at 870-270-7170. The Wynn Rotary Club heard from Dr. Heidi Bantz, Dean of the College of Veterinary Medicine at Arkansas State University, during its meeting this week. Dr. Bantz graduated from the College of Veterinary Medicine at Washington State University before completing an internship in large animal medicine and surgery at the University of Georgia. She later completed a combined equine medicine residency and PhD program at Oklahoma State University. Bantz taught at the University of Calgary in Canada and then Louisiana State University before joining the staff of the College of Veterinary Medicine at A-State. The college will accept its first cohort of students this fall. The Wynn Rotary Club meets at noon Wednesdays at the Wynn Church of Christ. The Cross County Fair is coming to the Wynn Sports Complex. It is being presented by the Three County Fair, which is the fair for Cross, Jackson, and Woodruff counties. As part of its 2026 season, the Three County Fair is holding individual fairs in each of those counties. The Cross County Fair will kick off with the Miss Cross County Fair pageant on Saturday, August 15th at Lynn's Landing. The pageant will begin at 4 p.m. There is a $50 entry fee. The deadline to enter is Saturday, August 1st. Divisions include Baby Miss 0 to 11 months, Toddler Miss 12 to 23 months, Tiny Miss 2 to 3 years, Little Miss 4 to 6 years, Petite Miss 7 to 8 years, young miss 9 to 11 years, preteen miss 12 to 13 years, junior miss 14 to 17 years, and miss cross county fair 18 to 23 years. The event will also include a Miss Inspire competition for participants with special needs. The winners of each division will advance to the Arkansas State Fair pageant. That will be followed by a livestock show, rodeo queen class, and the fourth annual speed show on Saturday, August 22nd. The other activities will be from Monday, August 31st through Thursday, September 3rd. Mutton busting and a JB Rodeo Company rodeo will be held on both Monday, August 31st and Tuesday, September 1st, with exhibit judging and viewing also set for that Tuesday. Wednesday, September 2nd will be school day. More information is available on the Three County Fair social media page.
10: 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Phone number is 870-587-0730 or look us up on the web at mitchellsequipmentsales.com/Wynn. We would like to say thank you, Cross County and the surrounding counties, that has given us the opportunity to earn and to work for your business with your purchases as well as the quotes. No matter what you may need or just looking for, we have several avenues that we work with manufacturers on in looking for certain types of equipment. No matter how large or how small, we would be glad to go to work for you.
4: In obituaries today, Alice M. Reese, 83, of Forest City, died Thursday in Forest City. Mrs. Reese was born in Bragg City, Missouri. She was formerly of Donovan, Missouri, and retired after 40 years from Bittronics in Donovan. She was a member of the First Baptist Church in Forest City. Mrs. Reese is survived by one sister, Jeanette Bradshaw of Forest City. Services will be held at 11 a.m. Saturday at Stevens Funeral Home Chapel with burial in Forest Park Cemetery. Visitation will be from 10 a.m. until service time Saturday. Stevens Funeral Home is in charge of arrangements. Sidney Bussell King of Wynn died Tuesday. He was 78. Sidney was born in Wynn. He was a veteran of the United States Marine Corps. Survivors include his sons Jerome Cole of Chicago, Delisgo King of Forest City, and Jason King of Truman. His daughters Vita McNeil of Atlanta and Keisha Higgins of Jonesboro. 15 grandchildren, 14 great-grandchildren, and one great-great-grandchild. Funeral services will be held at 11 a.m. Monday at the First Baptist Missionary Baptist Church in Wynn. Interment will follow in the Arkansas State Veterans Cemetery at Bird Eye. Visitation will be from 5 p.m. to 7 p.m. Sunday at Woodard Funeral Service Chapel in Wynn. 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
4: Some sports news now. SEC Football Media Days concluded yesterday in Tampa, Florida. Yesterday was also Arkansas's opportunity at the microphone. First-year head coach Ryan Silverfield says there are currently two players competing for the starting quarterback job a little over 1 month away from the start of the 2026 season.
13: Great faith in the two guys that are competing for that starting job as it sits today. KJ Jackson and AJ Hill, both are very, very intelligent. Both are very hardworking. Both have the skill set in order to lead us to a bunch of SEC wins and compete at the highest level. So thrilled with those two. Everybody keeps saying, when will a decision be made? Listen, they're going to continue to battle through OTAs and summer access and then through training camp. And then we'll look up later at the end of August and see where it sits. But very pleased with the way each one of those guys is progressing and looking forward to seeing how they continue to try to lead our offense.
4: The Hogs will open the Ryan Silverfield era on Saturday, September 5th at home versus North Alabama. Their SEC opener will come on Saturday, September 19th at home versus Georgia. The season includes home games against North Alabama, Georgia, Tulsa, Tennessee, Missouri, South Carolina, and LSU, and trips to Utah, Texas A&M, Vanderbilt, Auburn, and Texas. The Wynn School District is nearing completion on one part of the rebuild of Wynn High School, the new tennis courts, while the nearby Yellow Jacket Stadium will remain unfinished for another year. The finishing touches are now being made to the new tennis courts, which are located across Lemon Street from the football field. The new tennis complex, which includes four courts, will allow Wynn High School to host several home matches during the 2026 season. It will be held on Monday, August 17th against Batesville Southside, on Thursday, August 20th against Harrisburg, and on Tuesday, August 25th against Jonesboro. The Batesville Southside match will also be the conference opener for the Jackets. Wynn will begin the season on Monday, August 10th at Marion. Most of the Jackets matches will again be at Allen Park in Jonesboro, except for another non-conference match at West Memphis Monday, September 14th. The 2026 Wynn tennis schedule includes August 10th at Marion, August 17th at home versus Southside, August 20th at home versus Harrisburg, August 25th at home versus Jonesboro, August 27th against Westside at Allen Park, August 31st against Southside at Allen Park, September 3rd against Pocahontas at Allen Park, September 9th against Brooklyn in JV and varsity matches at Allen Park, September 10th against Highland at Allen Park, September 14th at West Memphis, September 17th against Pocahontas and Westside at Allen Park, September 23rd against Brooklyn and Highland at Allen Park, September 28th is the conference tournament at Allen Park, and October 12th and 13th is the state tournament being held at the University of the Ozarks. Wynn Parks and Recreation will hold flag football signups on Thursday, July 30th, Thursday, August 6th, and Thursday, August 13th. They will take place from 4 p.m. to 7 p.m. each day at the multi-purpose building at the Wynn Sports Complex. The league is for kids in kindergarten through the third grade. There's a cost of $60 per player. Games will begin on September 8th. Volunteer coaches and referees are also needed. For questions, contact Wynn Parks and Rec Director Jace Long, 870-318-0276, or email jlong@cityofwynn.gov. The governing body of the Arkansas Activities Association will hold its annual meeting Monday. Member schools will vote on 13 proposals, including changes to eligibility rules for junior high and senior high athletes, increased penalties for fighting, and revisions to the state's football competitive equity model and the AAA constitution and bylaws. The meeting will be held at the State House Convention Center in downtown Little Rock. Some of the changes, if approved, would take effect for the 2026-2027 school year, while the football-related measures would not take effect until future classification cycles. Cross County Superintendent Dr. Nathan Morris is a member of the AAA Board of Directors. Your forecast: partly sunny this afternoon, highs in the upper 80s. East winds around 5 miles per hour. Chance of rain 40%. Tonight mostly cloudy. A chance of showers and thunderstorms after midnight. Lows in the mid-70s. Southeast winds around 5 miles per hour. Chance of rain 40%. Saturday, partly sunny with a chance of showers. A slight chance of thunderstorms in the morning, then a chance of thunderstorms in the afternoon. Humid with highs in the lower 90s. Southwest winds at around 5 miles per hour. Chance of rain 50%. Heat index values up to 110. Saturday night, partly cloudy. A slight chance of showers and thunderstorms in the evening. Humid with lows in the mid-70s. Southwest winds around 5 miles per hour. Chance of rain 20%. Heat index values up to 105 early in the evening. Then Sunday, sunny with highs in the mid-90s. Southwest winds around 5 miles per hour. Heat index values up to 114. Sunday night, mostly clear. Lows in the mid-70s. Heat index values up to 110 early in the evening. This has been your look at local and regional news.
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1: 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September corn at 462 down 2, and December corn at 45 and 3 quarters down 1 and 3 quarters. August soybeans 1245 and a half up 8, with September soybeans 1238 and 3 quarters up 7 and 3 quarters. September wheat at 674 and 3 quarters down 21 and a half. December wheat at 692 and a quarter down 21 and a quarter. October cotton at 7902 down 82, and December cotton at 8031 down 90. September rice 1393 down 20 cents. November rice at 1434 also down 20. Moving on to livestock now, August live cattle at 226.55 up 115. October live cattle at 221.82 and a half up 45. August feeder cattle at 343.07 and a half down 70. September feeder cattle at 339.12 and a half down 72 and a half. August lean hogs at 102.72 and a half up 57 and a half, with October hogs at 89.05 up 15. That's your EAB Noon Market Report, and I'm Scotty Woodson. Have a great day.
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0: I'm Danny Schaefer, lifestyle content creator. My little brother had these piercing blue eyes, like the ocean. He was just 33 when we lost him to an accidental opioid overdose.
1: My name is Darren Waller. 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I had an accidental opioid overdose.
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5: 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Just to recap again, folks, we've got this for today's text message. We got a moving sale. It's going to be tomorrow, Saturday, July 25th, 8 a.m. to 1 p.m., 1240 Osage Street. Now, they do have a number to contact for more information. That's 870-208-4036. Got the text, RJ. Appreciate it, sir. We've got, let's see, we're still looking for cattle panels, lumber, T-post, any condition they'll work out a deal for. Come get it off the property for you, but they're also looking for two hogs now, preferably two female hogs. They will get a female and a male, but these are meat hogs, not pets, folks. 870-206-1906. And real quick, we want to go over again, we got the chocolate lab available. It's a chocolate lab mix. He's 4 months old, good boy, good with kids, just looking for a new home. Again, that's a chocolate lab black mix. 4 months old, folks, 870-238-4554. We're going to recheck these text messages, folks. And again, from yesterday, we have still available. Appreciate the update on this one. We got the 9 millimeter pistol, Luger C9 model. That's the number, C9. And they're asking 175, number to contact, 870-238-2890. Again, that's 238-2890. Let's go ahead and take a break. We got another text message. We'll get them all shortly. We still got about 5.5 minutes to the top of the hour, folks. 870-238-5996. We'll be back in 1 minute.
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5: 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Welcome back. We still got a little bit of time for the top of the hour. Again, always love a good moving sale, good garage sale, any of that stuff. 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Now, again, the time for that, again, is tomorrow. Happens to be Saturday, July 25th, but the time is going to be starting at 8 a.m., and it's going to be wrapping up at 1 p.m., so definitely if you're in the neighborhood around that time, let us know. Let them know. Definitely win-win right there, folks. And again, all things considered, I'll go over that weekend forecast with you. Well, let me go ahead and go through it one more time, because again, we were expecting rain chances this afternoon from yesterday's forecast. It pushed back even further past that. So definitely we like the sound of that, folks, but definitely we want to go ahead and give you the whole scoop on this weekend. Again, today, mostly cloudy. Highs are going to be in the upper 80s tops. East winds only around 5 miles per hour. Now tonight, mostly cloudy, but here's when the rain returns. Chance of showers and thunderstorms. Good news is it's going to be after midnight. Lows in the mid-70s. Chance of rain for tonight is 40%, folks. Now, tomorrow for Saturday, partly sunny. There is a chance of shower, slight chance of thunderstorms Saturday morning, as well as Saturday afternoon. Temperatures humid with highs in the lower 90s. Heat index values up to 110. Now, again, the rain chance for tomorrow is 50%. What about Saturday night? Partly cloudy. Again, slight chance of showers and thunderstorms in the evening. Looks like it's going to be clear after midnight, though. Temperatures still humid, still lows in the mid-70s. 20% chance of rain. That's good news. Bad news, heat index values are still as high as 105 degrees overnight. Now, let's go ahead and wrap things up with our Sunday forecast. Go shoot to Sunday, because our Sunday forecast, church forecast, sunny, highs in the mid-80s, southwest winds 5 miles per hour, and heat index values up to 114 for Sunday. Sunday night, mostly clear, lows in the mid-70s. Still overnight, heat index values can reach 110 early in the evening. And our Monday forecast, starting off the next work week, right, folks, it's going to be sunny, highs in the upper 90s, and heat index values up to 115 for tomorrow. Goodness gracious. Okay, folks, let's go ahead. We'll wrap up today's. We'll revisit today's lessons, but let's go ahead and revisit yesterday's as well, folks. We still have that 9mm pistol Luger. The model C9, asking $175, 870-238-2890. We've got Mr. Ken, that's got the antique irons, kerosene lamps, Scotch spreader, and the spreader is for grass and seeds. And he's still got the three-point hinge, 870-208-7777. Still got the 55-gallon burn barrels. Couple of them left, folks, as well as an electric water heater, asking $150 on that. 870-919-6607. Burial plots, one in the old part of Vandell Cemetery for $100. And the second plot is in the old part of Cross Lawn Cemetery, asking $200 for that plot. Number to contact, 870-362-0518. And again, let me go ahead before I start giving out any direction. Let's make sure we get that right, folks. 1240 Sage Street, O-S-A-G-E, folks. 1240 Sage Street. They do have a contact number, 870-208-4036. But if you're in the neighborhood that time of day, folks, being preferably tomorrow, 8 a.m. to 1 p.m., definitely check that out. We got a moving garage sale. As other than that, folks, it is 1 p.m. Well, it's about 8 seconds shy of being 1 p.m., but I hope you have a good weekend. I will be back next Wednesday, Monday and Tuesday. Going to have to have some medical arrangements. But either way, folks, we will be back Monday. I mean, we'll be back. Of course, we'll be back Monday. I'll be back full force Wednesday, as of course I'll be here throughout the weekend. And join us live on Sunday mornings if you can't make it to church. You got First United Methodist Church right here, KWYN AM 1400. And we've always got Brinkley First Baptist on KCHR Bob 107.3 FM around 10:50 to 11 a.m. each Sunday morning. But folks, enjoy that weather while it's cool, and I'll see you right back here. Have a great one.
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10: LeBron James has agreed to sign with the Philadelphia 76ers. He announced the news today on X, with ESPN saying it's a two-year deal worth $8 million. James said he was pretty sure he played his last game this season, but believes he can help bring a championship back to the city of Philadelphia. Dozens of countries are being hit with new U.S. tariffs at the direction of President Trump. The latest tariffs, ranging from 10 to 12.5%, replace the previous ones at midnight. The White House says the new tariffs are tied to the imports of goods made with forced labor. The Pentagon's website is showing a lower number of U.S. troop deaths. A report from the New York Times says earlier this week, the Pentagon stated that a total of 18 American service members had been killed during the war in Iran, but the Department of War looks to have that lowered to 14. Based on comments from three military officials, one reason behind the change was that the Trump administration decided to remove four service members killed this past weekend from the list since their deaths happened after President Trump declared a ceasefire in the war in April. Family members of an illegal immigrant who was killed by ICE agents during a raid in Houston are calling for an independent investigation.
11: Not one where the agency under investigation also controls the evidence and is able to unilaterally clear its own personnel of any wrongdoing.
10: Rolando Salgado said during a congressional field hearing that the evidence shows his father, Lorenzo, did not try to run the agents over before the shooting. He thanked protesters, urging them to stay loud. The rescheduled White House Correspondents' Dinner is happening tonight in the nation's capital following an assassination attempt at the original April event. The dinner will take place at the Waldorf Astoria instead of the previous Washington Hilton. Sean Diddy Combs is in solitary confinement after fighting at a New Jersey prison. The 56-year-old reportedly got into a fight with another inmate at the Federal Correctional Institution in Fort Dix after the inmate allegedly said something to Diddy that triggered the incident. Combs is in the middle of his 50-month sentence for transporting prostitutes. I'm Chris Caraggio. New York City police are investigating two seemingly random stabbings near Central Park as a possible hate crime. Police say the suspect approached both victims in separate instances minutes apart yesterday afternoon, reportedly yelling "God is great" in Arabic. One of the victims is Jewish. Both are expected to survive. Police say the suspect was arrested after a witness led officers to where he was hiding. Mayor Zoran Mamdani posted on X that these hateful and despicable attacks have no place in our city. Today's National Day encourages you to take a flight. Free tennis with more.
12: That's a tequila flight, as today is National Tequila Day, honoring the rich history of one of Mexico's oldest native spirits. We've been drinking it for 300 years. Like champagne, there are rules. It must be produced with blue agave in certain areas of Mexico, or it's not tequila. One shot has 64 calories, zero sugar, no carbs, so it's kind of healthy, unless you add in mixers. But that's more on you.

0: Bon Jovi show at Madison Square Garden last night will possibly be rescheduled after the rock icon had to cut the concert short because of a sinus infection. John Bon Jovi stopped the New York City show about 90 minutes in. The concert was the second to the last of 9 sold-out shows at MSG. Johnny Depp has made a surprise appearance at Comic-Con dressed like Ebenezer Scrooge. The 4-day pop culture festival is underway in San Diego and normally features surprise appearances from actors promoting upcoming shows. Depp is playing Scrooge in the new Paramount film, Ebenezer, which comes out in November. The award-winning actor was barely recognizable at Comic-Con Thursday, dressed in full Ebenezer costume and makeup, and his appearance was preceded by a group of Christmas carolers. I'm Chris Caraggio.
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2: Here are the latest headlines from the Arkansas Now newsroom. A man has died after an attack at the Little Rock National Cemetery. Police arrested 33-year-old Philip Lambert on a first-degree murder charge after 34-year-old Zachary Counts died Tuesday from head injuries suffered in the attack. The investigation is ongoing. Arkansas Attorney General Tim Griffin has appealed a federal court ruling that blocked the Ten Commandments monument at the Arkansas Capitol. The appeal argues that the monument commemorates the role of the Ten Commandments in Arkansas and U.S. legal history and says the lower court relied on outdated legal standards instead of a 2022 U.S. Supreme Court decision. The case is now before the Eighth Circuit Court of Appeals. And American Cruise Lines will start sailing 180-passenger riverboats up and down the Arkansas River this fall, adding Little Rock as a full-day, overnight stop on a new 9-day cruise between Memphis and Tulsa. The inaugural Arkansas River cruise will set sail November the 9th with dates scheduled through 2029. From the Arkansas Now newsroom, I'm Scotty Woodson.
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6: Partly sunny skies for the rest of the afternoon. Today we'll enjoy highs in the mid-80s. That's a treat for this time of the year. Tonight we've got a couple of extra clouds moving in, a few scattered rain showers, and a low near 70 degrees. Tomorrow for Saturday, clouds in the morning, a few scattered rain showers, and a high of 92. That heat index is really going to climb on the last part of the weekend. We'll have sunshine for Sunday and a high of 95 degrees. By Monday, 98. From the Arkansas Now Weather Center, I'm meteorologist Laura Huckabee.

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2: Partly sunny skies for the rest of the afternoon. Today we'll enjoy highs in the mid-80s. That's a treat for this time of the year. Tonight we've got a couple of extra clouds moving in, a few scattered rain showers, and a low near 70 degrees. Tomorrow for Saturday, clouds in the morning, a few scattered rain showers, and a high of 92. That heat index is really going to climb on the last part of the weekend. We'll have sunshine for Sunday and a high of 95 degrees. By Monday, 98. From the Arkansas Now Weather Center, I'm meteorologist Laura Huckabee.

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And you're telling me that you don't think I'd be with her if I could just have known her way back then.

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3: Partly sunny skies for the rest of the afternoon. Today we'll enjoy highs in the mid-80s. That's a treat for this time of the year. Tonight we've got a couple of extra clouds moving in, a few scattered rain showers, and a low near 70 degrees. Tomorrow for Saturday, clouds in the morning, a few scattered rain showers, and a high of 92. That heat index is really going to climb on the last part of the weekend. We'll have sunshine for Sunday and a high of 95 degrees. By Monday, 98. From the Arkansas Now Weather Center, I'm meteorologist Laura Huckabee.

0: This is a bulletin from the KWYN Newsroom brought to you by Garner Insurance Agency of Wynn. The Wynn Fire Department is responding to a call at 3027 Arkansas 364. Only the Wynn Fire Department is needed to answer the call, so please do not follow the fire units or block the streets.
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1: In today's church bulletin, the G Street Church of Christ will hold a backpack and school supply giveaway Saturday starting at 10:30 a.m. Church is located at 411 G Street in Wynn. There will be a school prayer gathering in the parking lot of Cross County High School starting at 5 p.m. Sunday. It's being hosted by Cherry Valley Baptist Church. The community is invited to attend. The Wynn 4 Gospel Ministerial Alliance will hold an usher workshop Saturday, August 1st. It will be held at the Faith New Testament Church in Wynn. The hours are from 10 a.m. to 2 p.m. Lunch will be provided. The speaker will be Sister Allie Jones. The Faith New Testament Church is located at 706 West Union in Wynn. The Pumpkin Bend Community Church will hold revival services from Wednesday, August 5th to Sunday, August 9th. Service times are 7 p.m. through Saturday, August 8th, and then at 10 a.m. and 5 p.m. on Sunday, August 9th. The speaker will be Tyler Shackelford. There will be a car show and swap meet on Saturday, August 1st, across from the Wynn Sports Complex. Proceeds will go to the Odell McCallum Community Center and the Tabernacle of Faith Church. For more information, call Devin Andrews at 870-318-4554. Wynn Presbyterian Church will hold its next Cherry Falls Memorial Concert on Tuesday, September 29th. It will begin at 7 p.m. and will feature Scott Moore on trumpet and Gabriel Statham on piano and organ. The concert is free. The Bridge Church will hold Parables in the Park from Sunday, July 26th to Tuesday, July 30th. That will be held at the Cottonwood Park on West Union. It will be held each night from 6 p.m. to 7:30 p.m. The Tabernacle of Faith New Testament Church will hold its 2026 Women's Day on Sunday, August 2nd. It will begin at 3 p.m. with the theme of Women Set Yourself Free Through Faith, Forgiveness, Peace, and Prayer. A speaker will be Kristen Scarver.
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5: Partly sunny skies for the rest of the afternoon. Today we'll enjoy highs in the mid-80s. That's a treat for this time of the year. Tonight we've got a couple of extra clouds moving in, a few scattered rain showers, and a low near 70 degrees. Tomorrow for Saturday, clouds in the morning, a few scattered rain showers, and a high of 92. That heat index is really going to climb on the last part of the weekend. We'll have sunshine for Sunday and a high of 95 degrees. By Monday, 98. From the Arkansas Now Weather Center, I'm meteorologist Laura Huckabee.

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1: Rice down, soybeans up. Hello, I'm Scotty Woodson on the EAB Ag Network with your EAB Market Countdown. September corn 464 and a quarter up a quarter, with December corn 47 and a half unchanged. August soybeans 1248 up 10 and a half, with September soybeans 1240 and a quarter up 9 and a quarter. September wheat at 678 down 18 and a quarter, with December wheat at 695 and a half, also down 18 and a quarter. October cotton at 7855 down 129. December cotton at 7998 down 123. September rice at 13.97 and a half down 15 and a half. November rice at 14.39 down 15. Moving on to livestock now. August live cattle 227.07 and a half up 167 and a half. October live cattle 222.50 up 112 and a half. August feeder cattle 345.32 and a half up 155. September feeder cattle 341.45 up 160. August lean hogs at 102.85 up 70, with October hogs at 89.02 and a half up 12 and a half. That's your EAB Market Countdown, and I'm Scotty Woodson. Have a great day.
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8: Partly sunny skies for the rest of the afternoon. Today we'll enjoy highs in the mid-80s. That's a treat for this time of the year. Tonight we've got a couple of extra clouds moving in, a few scattered rain showers, and a low near 70 degrees. Tomorrow for Saturday, clouds in the morning, a few scattered rain showers, and a high of 92. That heat index is really going to climb on the last part of the weekend. We'll have sunshine for Sunday and a high of 95 degrees. By Monday, 98. From the Arkansas Now Weather Center, I'm meteorologist Laura Huckabee.

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Thanks for

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3: Partly sunny skies for the rest of the afternoon. Today, we'll enjoy highs in the mid-80s. That's a treat for this time of the year. Tonight, we've got a couple of extra clouds moving in, a few scattered rain showers, and a low near 70 degrees. Tomorrow for Saturday, clouds in the morning, a few scattered rain showers, and a high of 92. That heat index is really going to climb on the last part of the weekend. We'll have sunshine for Sunday and a high of 95 degrees. By Monday, 98. From the Arkansas Now Weather Center, I'm meteorologist Laura Huckabee.

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1: Soybeans in the day up. Hello, I'm Scotty Woodson on the EAB Ag Network with your EAB market recap. September corn 464 and a quarter up a quarter, with December corn 47 and a half unchanged. August soybeans 1248 up 10 and a half, with September soybeans 1240 and a quarter up 9 and a quarter. September wheat at 678 down 18 and a quarter, with December wheat at 695 and a half, also down 18 and a quarter. October cotton at 7855 down 129. December cotton at 7998 down 123. September rice at 1397 and a half down 15 and a half. November rice at 1439 down 15. Moving on to livestock now. August live cattle 227.07 and a half, up 167 and a half. October live cattle 222.50, up 112 and a half. August feeder cattle 345.32 and a half, up 155. September feeder cattle 341.45, up 160. August lane hogs at 102.85, up 70, with October hogs at 89.02 and a half, up 12 and a half. That's your EAB market recap, and I'm Scotty Woodson. Have a great day.
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8: Partly sunny skies for the rest of the afternoon. Today we'll enjoy highs in the mid-80s. That's a treat for this time of the year. Tonight we've got a couple of extra clouds moving in, a few scattered rain showers, and a low near 70 degrees. Tomorrow for Saturday, clouds in the morning, a few scattered rain showers, and a high of 92. That heat index is really going to climb on the last part of the weekend. We'll have sunshine for Sunday and a high of 95 degrees. By Monday, 98. From the Arkansas Now Weather Center, I'm meteorologist Laura Huckabee.

0: Locally owned since 1956. 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This is KWYN Wynn, the city with a smile. KWYN, World News Now.
1: President Trump says he hasn't made up his mind yet about restarting major combat operations in Iran. At the White House today, he was asked by reporters about his comments to Axios that he's considering a massive attack on Iran that would be bigger than the strikes conducted during Operation Epic Fury.
2: There's two ways. I mean, you can just keep doing exactly what we're doing and take them apart piece by piece. We could do it in a more rapid fashion, which we might do, or we can negotiate with them, which we're also doing right now. I mean, as we speak, we're talking to them.
1: And Trump said he believes Iran is very serious about negotiating. This comes as the U.S. and Iran have renewed attacks against each other. LeBron James says he's signing with the Philadelphia 76ers after weeks of speculation. He made the announcement today on X. ESPN says it's a two-year deal worth $8 million. James said he was pretty sure he played his last game this year, but after some thought, he believes he can help bring a championship back to the city of Philadelphia. The teenager accused of killing two teachers and two students in Georgia has pleaded guilty. Colt Gray opened fire in 2024 at Appalachie High School in Windsor. Nine others were injured in the mass shooting. Gray now faces a minimum sentence of life in prison. South Carolina will lead off the Democrats' 2028 presidential primary calendar. A DNC panel voted today to keep the state first in the nation, rejecting bids from other states. The panel also voted to approve early primaries for Nevada, Michigan, and New Hampshire, with two more states expected to be added. The order of states could determine which candidates get the early momentum. Wall Street is closing mixed as chip stocks extended losses. Intel shares fell 6%, with AMD, Broadcom, and Micron also sliding. Stocks had moved higher earlier in the session, but trading remained volatile as Iran fears weighed on the markets. At the closing bell, the Dow gained 235 points to 51,947. The S&P 500 rose 3 points, and the NASDAQ lost 161 points. I'm Chris Caraggio. President Trump is announcing a commitment from major utilities and companies that consumers will not bear the extra electricity costs of the AI data center expansions across the U.S. Speaking yesterday from the EPA headquarters, Trump detailed the updated ratepayer protection pledge meant to reduce the burden of potentially skyrocketing electric bills for consumers while still keeping an edge in the AI race.
3: Under this groundbreaking plan, America's largest tech companies have formally committed to fund or build all energy infrastructure required to meet the demand they are placing on the grid.
1: Trump said the plan includes letting tech companies build their own power plants. The White House says major utilities, including NextEra and Duke Energy, have signed on to the ratepayer protection pledge, along with Google, Microsoft, Meta, Oracle, OpenAI, and Amazon. This comes as opposition to data centers grows, leading some states to consider construction moratoriums. New details are emerging from an alleged ransom note sent to Today Show co-host Savannah Guthrie following the disappearance of her mother. Wendy Swanson has more.
4: The message demanded $4 million in Bitcoin by February 5th, with the demand increasing to $6 million on February 9th. It threatened Nancy Guthrie's life and claimed she would be released in Tucson after the money was received. The note reportedly referenced a white smartwatch near her bed and a damaged backyard floodlight. The FBI is still investigating whether the note's legitimate, and no suspects have been identified.
1: The Flamingo Resort in Las Vegas is planning to open an immersive exhibit on Mike Tyson. The new exhibit, Iron Mike Legacy, the Mike Tyson Immersive Experience, is based on the life of the former heavyweight boxing champ. Caesars says the attraction will explore the boxer's life through 7 rooms of augmented reality, virtual reality, holograms, and projection mapping technologies. Tyson himself says the attraction touches on all the highs and lows of his life. Tickets go on sale August 5th, and prices range from $59 to $129. I'm Chris Caraggio.
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6: Here's this hour's headlines from the Arkansas Now newsroom. A man has died after an attack at Little Rock National Cemetery. Police arrested 33-year-old Philip Lambert on a first-degree murder charge after 34-year-old Zachary Counts died Tuesday from head injuries suffered in the attack. An investigation is ongoing. And Arkansas Attorney General Tim Griffin has appealed a federal court ruling that blocked the Ten Commandments monument at the Arkansas Capitol. The appeal argues the monument commemorates the role of the Ten Commandments in Arkansas in U.S. legal history and says the lower court relied on outdated legal standards instead of a 2022 U.S. Supreme Court decision. The case is now before the Eighth Circuit Court of Appeals. And R. Sorrells of Crooked County recently won $200,000 playing the Arkansas Scholarship Lottery's Diamond and Gold Scratch-Off game. From the Arkansas Now newsroom, I'm Hannah Campbell.
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11: Partly sunny skies for the rest of the afternoon. Today we'll enjoy highs in the mid-80s. That's a treat for this time of the year. Tonight we've got a couple of extra clouds moving in, a few scattered rain showers, and a low near 70 degrees. Tomorrow for Saturday, clouds in the morning, a few scattered rain showers, and a high of 92. That heat index is really going to climb on the last part of the weekend. We'll have sunshine for Sunday and a high of 95 degrees. By Monday, 98. From the Arkansas Now Weather Center, I'm meteorologist Laura Huckabee.

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3: Partly sunny skies for the rest of the afternoon. Today we'll enjoy highs in the mid-80s. That's a treat for this time of the year. Tonight we've got a couple of extra clouds moving in, a few scattered rain showers, and a low near 70 degrees. Tomorrow for Saturday, clouds in the morning, a few scattered rain showers, and a high of 92. That heat index is really going to climb on the last part of the weekend. We'll have sunshine for Sunday and a high of 95 degrees. By Monday, 98. From the Arkansas Now Weather Center, I'm meteorologist Laura Huckabee.

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2: Partly sunny skies for the rest of the afternoon. Today we'll enjoy highs in the mid-80s. That's a treat for this time of the year. Tonight we've got a couple of extra clouds moving in, a few scattered rain showers, and a low near 70 degrees. Tomorrow for Saturday, clouds in the morning, a few scattered rain showers, and a high of 92. That heat index is really going to climb on the last part of the weekend. We'll have sunshine for Sunday and a high of 95 degrees. By Monday, 98. From the Arkansas Now Weather Center, I'm meteorologist Laura Huckabee.

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0: President Trump says he's still deciding if he'll restart major combat operations in Iran. Trump was asked by reporters at the White House today about his comments to Axios that he's considering a massive attack on Iran. Trump said he hasn't decided yet, adding, "We're talking to Iran right now." He says he believes Iran is very serious about negotiating. This as the U.S. and Iran have renewed attacks against each other. Iran's now claiming new drone strikes against U.S. military facilities in Bahrain, Jordan, and Kuwait.
1: A series of explosions were heard on Friday near a military base in northern Iraq that hosts American forces. A video posted on X by Kurdish broadcaster Rudaw shows at least one drone being intercepted. The attacks came hours after the U.S. military said it completed a 13th consecutive night of strikes on Iran. I'm Monica Nelson.
0: Basketball star LeBron James has chosen the Philadelphia 76ers to perhaps be the final NBA team he plays for. He made the announcement on X. ESPN says it's a two-year deal worth $8 million. James had said he was pretty sure he'd played his last game, but after some thought, he writes, he believes he could help bring a championship back to the city of Philadelphia. And James thanked the city of Los Angeles, where he just spent the last eight seasons playing for the Lakers, winning the NBA title in 2020. A rescheduled White House Correspondents' Dinner is set for tonight after an assassination attempt caused the cancellation of the original April event. The venue's been moved to the Waldorf Astoria in Washington, D.C. instead of the Washington Hilton. There's also a shorter guest list, and the Secret Service has said there'll be enhanced security for tonight's event. Charges against 31-year-old Cole Allen of California are still in a pretrial phase. Allen's accused of sprinting through security at the original dinner with guns and knives in what prosecutors say was an attempt to assassinate Trump and other White House officials. I'm Scott Carr. Southeast Texas and the Houston area have been dealing with flash flooding triggered by the remnants of Tropical Storm Bertha. But after last week's historic hill country storms, LaSalle County to the south has seen massive flooding. Governor Greg Abbott took a helicopter tour of the area.
2: Once you're above the Nueces, that water is everywhere.
0: At least three deaths in the Catula area are linked to the flooding.
2: We saw destruction to homes. We saw destruction to infrastructure. We also saw signs of people and communities already embarking upon the rebuilding process.
0: The governor says water levels in the Nueces River have peaked, but it will take days for the area to dry out. The music mogul Sean Diddy Combs is now in solitary confinement inside a New Jersey prison after getting into a fight. Here's Levon Putney.
3: The 56-year-old Combs reportedly got into a fight over something another inmate said to him at the federal correctional lockup at Fort Dix. So Diddy was taken to solitary in the middle of serving a 50-month sentence for transporting prostitutes. While serving his time, Combs enrolled in the prison's residential drug abuse treatment program and had earned credits to move up his release date by 2 months to the February after next in 2028. I'm Levon Putney.
0: President Trump's been taking aim at the European Union for imposing a $1 billion fine on Google. The EU's fined Google over allegedly violating its digital competition law, prompting the president to slam the governing body for what Trump describes as an illegal and highly discriminatory practice. He says on social media the U.S. will now launch a Section 301 investigation into the repeated fines from the EU. Last season's Super Bowl teams officially started the new season on Friday. The reigning champions Seattle Seahawks and AFC champs New England Patriots opened training camps as the second pair of teams to get going after the Arizona Cardinals and Carolina Panthers. The teams will meet in the NFL's regular season opener on September 9th in Seattle. I'm Scott Carr.
4: Hello, everyone. It is now time for your local and regional news. Today is Friday, July the 24th. A motion has been filed in Poinsett County Circuit Court to reconsider the bond set for a man charged in the death of a Martree police officer last month. The motion was filed by 2nd Judicial District Prosecuting Attorney Sonia Haygood and Deputy Prosecuting Attorney Jimmy Turnbow in the case of Kareem Jones, a Wynn native. Jones, 28, was involved in a crash on June 28th in Martree that led to the death of police officer Trevor Howard. Jones was arrested last week on charges including negligent homicide, second-degree battery, criminal mischief, driving while intoxicated, reckless driving, no insurance, and failure to stop at a stop sign. Prosecutors argue the $1,500 cash bond is too low to ensure Jones's appearance in court if convicted of the charges, which carry a combined maximum sentence of more than 30 years in prison. No decision has been made on that motion. Jones is scheduled to appear in Poinsett County Circuit Court Monday morning. If he does not appear, he could face an additional failure to appear charge.
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4: The Wynn School District will hold a ribbon-cutting ceremony for the new kindergarten wing next Thursday, July 30th. The ceremony will begin at 6 p.m. near the entrance to the kindergarten facility. The ceremony will include comments from Superintendent Dr. Kenneth Moore and Wynn Primary School Principal Blair Wiley. The addition of the kindergarten wing will allow the district to shift grades district-wide, with all kindergartners attending classes there. First through third grade students will attend classes at Wynn Primary School. Fourth through sixth graders will be on the Wynn Intermediate School campus, and seventh through ninth graders will attend classes at Wynn Junior High School. That will make Wynn High School a grade 10 through 12 facility. The first day of school for Wynn is Thursday, August 6th. The Wynn School District has opened returning student registration for the 2026-2027 school year. Registration will be completed through the PowerSchool online platform and must be completed for each returning student. The district has emailed a registration link to all families. Those who did not receive an email are asked to contact their child's school for a code. After logging in, parents will be asked to verify their child's birthday to begin the update process. A summary page will show either green check marks or red X's. Once everything is green, families can submit the form to complete registration. The mitigation process has just about run its course on the repairs of the Cross County High School gym, and it's time for planning for the actual repairs.
6: What we're at now is we're bringing the environmental hygienists back out that detect moisture and things of that nature to see if that can be salvaged. If that is salvageable, then we look for a new roof structure over the top of that. And that probably no longer is structural. Everything above it will be structural. If it can't be salvaged, we probably go back to what was there. And what was there will take a little more time. The ball is kind of in our court to figure out what we think. Once we get that information on the moisture levels in that board, what we want to then go next steps.
4: That was Cross County Superintendent of Schools, Dr. Nathan Morris. Straight line winds damaged the roof on June 30th. The issue now is the start of the school year and the adjustments needed because of more limited room due to the storm damage.
6: We will come up with a plan. The one problem, that the little caveat that kind of throws everything into the kind of the perfect storm with this, is that we're already losing part of our car rider drop-off because of the new elementary building that's being built. And so we're putting a lot of people into one area, because now all of our kids on car rider, they have to walk into the gym, you know, for the school year. Well, that's about the time we'd have a group practicing, and that's also when we'd have a group food coming in out of the cafeteria for breakfast in the classroom. Same for the afternoon when boys basketball might be going. So there's going to be some adjustments that we make. Could be some adjustments in times for kids in practice. So
4: school begins Thursday at Cross County. An open house for all grades will be held at both Cross County High School and the Cross County Elementary School on Tuesday from 4 p.m. to 8 p.m. The University of Arkansas East Arkansas Community College will host new student orientation for first-time incoming students on Tuesday, August 11th. The orientation will be held from 9 a.m. to noon that day at the UAEACC Fine Arts Center in Forest City. Check-in will begin at 8:30 a.m. The event will allow students to meet with instructors, personnel, and learn more about college resources, programs, and services. 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
4: The St. Francis County Quorum Court approved its annual allotment for the Delta Regional Airport in Colt during its monthly meeting this week. St. Francis County Judge Craig Jones comments about that.
8: We had a presentation by Mr. Hobbs from the Delta Regional Airport, and every year they get $15,000 from the county, but they also get $15,000 from the city, from Wynn, and from Cross County. And they made their annual report, and it's basically to fund day-to-day operations, kind of offset their expenses they have up there. And he gave a really good report about what they're doing and the grants they've gotten. And the Quorum Court passed that ordinance, and we're working on getting them a check right now.
4: The Delta Regional Airport receives funding from the cities of Wynn and Forest City, Cross, and St. Francis counties. The Wynn City Council and Cross County Quorum Court have not discussed the airport's funding request for 2027. In other business, the St. Francis County Quorum Court is working on a settlement with the IRS.
8: We had the ordinance for $25,000 off of a mistake that was made in around 2022 off of the employee identification numbers. It wasn't really just employees, it was vendors too. The court pretty well tabled that and would not approve that appropriation. They more or less wanted us to see what we can do in the appeal process before we pay that, get a hold of an accountant to see if the accountant could get a hold of the IRS to see if we could maybe get those penalties lifted. So the court voted against that appropriation, and it never made it to the Quorum Court meeting.
4: St. Francis County Judge Craig Jones. Paws of Marion will hold a spay and neuter clinic at the Wynn Sports Complex from Tuesday, August 18th through Thursday, August 20th. The clinic will offer a variety of services for both dogs and cats. Pets must be spayed and neutered to receive vaccines. Signups can be completed online. Pet owners do not have to live in Wynn or Cross County in order to participate. For questions, contact Paws of Marion at 662-469-6437. Congress is back in session now that the July 4th holiday break is over, and U.S. Senator John Bozeman is trying to assess just where his farm bill proposal submitted before the break now stands.
9: If we need to include things or, if there's some that feel like we need to take some out, again, just to respond to whatever the comments are that we get.
4: The key argument from those that oppose Bozeman's proposed bill are to get SNAP payments the same throughout the country.
9: Senator Thune is one of our most active members on the committee. He's totally, totally into giving us floor time when we need it to get the farm bill passed. And he understands, coming from South Dakota, how important this is.
4: Bozeman chairs the Senate Ag Committee. It has been since 2018 that Congress enacted a new farm bill.
9: I think Congress realizes how difficult it is in farm country right now and how in order to strengthen our markets, we have to look at domestic use of our product. And certainly ethanol, E15, the same is true of diesel with soy.
4: U.S. Senator John Bozeman of Arkansas. The Cross County Extension Service's Farmers Market on the Move will try something totally different in August. A nighttime farmers market will be held on Saturday, August 8th. It will be held at the Cross County Courthouse grounds from 6 p.m. to 8 p.m. Henry Witcher has been named a state 4-H record book winner. Witcher received the award Wednesday during the State O'Rama event in Fayetteville. 4-H record books document a member's projects, activities, leadership, community service, and goals throughout the year. Witcher, who serves as Cross County 4-H president, was recognized in the category of animal science. Maddie Ricker of the Cross County University of Arkansas Extension Service has been selected as a chapter support coordinator for the National Association of Junior Auxiliaries. Ricker is a member of the Junior Auxiliary of St. Francis County. She is the Region 1 East representative. The National Association of Junior Auxiliaries says chapter support coordinators help support chapters in their region, answer questions, share resources, and help chapters succeed. The date has been changed for the Jody Lawson Memorial Scholarship fundraiser. It had been set for Saturday, October 10th. It will now be held on Saturday, September 26th. It will be held at the Bill Thomas Tech Center in Wynn. Admission is free. It will include a catfish dinner, live music from Brian Frames and the Consuming Fire Praise Band, and a live auction. The dinner and music will begin at 4:30 p.m. Plates are $15 each. The live auction will start at 6:30 p.m. A raffle drawing will follow the auction. Tickets are being sold separately. You must be present to win. For questions, contact Nita Hodges at 870-208-0581 or Joanne Lawson at 870-270-7170. The Wynn Rotary Club heard from Dr. Heidi Bantz, Dean of the College of Veterinary Medicine at Arkansas State University, during its meeting this week. Dr. Bantz graduated from the College of Veterinary Medicine at Washington State University before completing an internship in large animal medicine and surgery at the University of Georgia. She later completed a combined equine medicine residency and PhD program at Oklahoma State University. Bantz taught at the University of Calgary in Canada and then Louisiana State University before joining the staff of the College of Veterinary Medicine at A-State. The college will accept its first cohort of students this fall. The Wynn Rotary Club meets at noon Wednesdays at the Wynn Church of Christ. The Cross County Fair is coming to the Wynn Sports Complex. It is being presented by the Three County Fair, which is the fair for Cross, Jackson, and Woodruff counties. As part of its 2026 season, the Three County Fair is holding individual fairs in each of those counties. The Cross County Fair will kick off with the Miss Cross County Fair pageant on Saturday, August 15th at Lynn's Landing. The pageant will begin at 4 p.m. There is a $50 entry fee. The deadline to enter is Saturday, August 1st. Divisions include Baby Miss 0 to 11 months, Toddler Miss 12 to 23 months, Tiny Miss 2 to 3 years, Little Miss 4 to 6 years, Petite Miss 7 to 8 years, Young Miss 9 to 11 years, Preteen Miss 12 to 13 years, Junior Miss 14 to 17 years, and Miss Cross County Fair 18 to 23 years. The event will also include a Miss Inspire competition for participants with special needs. The winners of each division will advance to the Arkansas State Fair pageant. That will be followed by a livestock show, Rodeo Queen Class, and the 4th Annual Speed Show on Saturday, August 22nd. The other activities will be from Monday, August 31st through Thursday, September 3rd. Mutton Bustin' and a JB Rodeo Company Rodeo will be held on both Monday, August 31st and Tuesday, September 1st, with exhibit judging and viewing also set for that Tuesday. Wednesday, September 2nd will be school day. More information is available on the Three County Fair social media page.
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4: In obituaries today, Alice M. Reese, 83, of Forest City, died Thursday in Forest City. Mrs. Reese was born in Bragg City, Missouri. She was formerly of Donovan, Missouri, and retired after 40 years from Bittronix in Donovan. She was a member of the First Baptist Church in Forest City. Mrs. Reese is survived by one sister, Jeanette Bradshaw of Forest City. Services will be held at 11 a.m. Saturday at Stevens Funeral Home Chapel with burial in Forest Park Cemetery. Visitation will be from 10 a.m. until service time Saturday. Stevens Funeral Home is in charge of arrangements. Sidney Bussell King of Wynn died Tuesday. He was 78. Sidney was born in Wynn. He was a veteran of the United States Marine Corps. Survivors include his sons Jerome Cole of Chicago, Delisgo King of Forest City, and Jason King of Truman. His daughters Vita McNeil of Atlanta and Keisha Higgins of Jonesboro. 15 grandchildren, 14 great-grandchildren, and one great-great-grandchild. Funeral services will be held at 11 a.m. Monday at the First Baptist Missionary Baptist Church in Wynn. Interment will follow in the Arkansas State Veterans Cemetery at Bird Eye. Visitation will be from 5 p.m. to 7 p.m. Sunday at Woodard Funeral Service Chapel in Wynn. 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
4: Some sports news now. SEC Football Media Days concluded yesterday in Tampa, Florida. Yesterday was also Arkansas's opportunity at the microphone. First-year head coach Ryan Silverfield says there are currently two players competing for the starting quarterback job a little over 1 month away from the start of the 2026 season.
12: Great faith in the two guys that are competing for that starting job as it sits today. K.J. Jackson and A.J. Hill, both are very, very intelligent. Both are very hardworking. Both have the skill set in order to lead us to a bunch of SEC wins and compete at the highest level. So thrilled with those two. Everybody keeps saying, when will a decision be made? Listen, they're going to continue to battle through OTAs and summer access and then through training camp, and then we'll look up later at the end of August and see where it sits. But very pleased with the way each one of those guys is progressing and looking forward to seeing how they continue to try to lead our offense.
4: The Hogs will open the Ryan Silverfield era on Saturday, September 5th at home versus North Alabama. Their SEC opener will come on Saturday, September 19th at home versus Georgia. The season includes home games against North Alabama, Georgia, Tulsa, Tennessee, Missouri, South Carolina, and LSU. And trips to Utah, Texas A&M, Vanderbilt, Auburn, in Texas. The Wynn School District is nearing completion on one part of the rebuild of Wynn High School, the new tennis courts, while the nearby Yellow Jacket Stadium will remain unfinished for another year. The finishing touches are now being made to the new tennis courts, which are located across Lemon Street from the football field. The new tennis complex, which includes four courts, will allow Wynn High School to host several home matches during the 2026 season. It will be held on Monday, August 17th against Batesville Southside, on Thursday, August 20th against Harrisburg, and on Tuesday, August 25th against Jonesboro. The Batesville Southside match will also be the conference opener for the Jackets. Wynn will begin the season on Monday, August 10th at Marion. Most of the Jackets matches will again be at Allen Park in Jonesboro, except for another non-conference match at West Memphis Monday, September 14th. The 2026 Wynn tennis schedule includes August 10th at Marion, August 17th at home versus Southside, August 20th at home versus Harrisburg, August 25th at home versus Jonesboro, August 27th against Westside at Allen Park, August 31st against Southside at Allen Park, September 3rd against Pocahontas at Allen Park, September 9th against Brooklyn in JV and varsity matches at Allen Park, September 10th against Highland at Allen Park, September 14th at West Memphis, September 17th against Pocahontas and Westside at Allen Park, September 23rd against Brooklyn and Highland at Allen Park, September 28th is the conference tournament at Allen Park, and October 12th and 13th is the state tournament being held at the University of the Ozarks. Wynn Parks and Recreation will hold flag football signups on Thursday, July 30th, Thursday, August 6th, and Thursday, August 13th. They will take place from 4 p.m. to 7 p.m. each day at the multi-purpose building at the Wynn Sports Complex. The league is for kids in kindergarten through the third grade. There's a cost of $60 per player. Games will begin on September 8th. Volunteer coaches and referees are also needed. For questions, contact Wynn Parks and Rec Director Jace Long, 870-318-0276, or email jlong@cityofwynn.gov. The governing body of the Arkansas Activities Association will hold its annual meeting Monday. Member schools will vote on 13 proposals, including changes to eligibility rules for junior high and senior high athletes, increased penalties for fighting, and revisions to the state's football competitive equity model and the AAA constitution and bylaws. The meeting will be held at the State House Convention Center in downtown Little Rock. Some of the changes, if approved, would take effect for the 2026-2027 school year, while the football-related measures would not take effect until future classification cycles. Cross County Superintendent Dr. Nathan Morris is a member of the AAA Board of Directors. Tonight's forecast mostly cloudy, a chance of showers and thunderstorms after midnight, lows in the mid-70s. Southeast winds around 5 miles per hour, chance of rain 40%. Saturday, partly sunny with a chance of showers. A slight chance of thunderstorms in the morning, then a chance of thunderstorms in the afternoon. Humid with highs in the lower 90s. Southwest winds around 5 miles per hour, chance of rain 50%. Heat index values up to 110. Saturday night, partly cloudy, a slight chance of showers and thunderstorms in the evening. Humid with lows in the mid-70s. Southwest winds around 5 miles per hour, chance of rain 20%. Heat index values up to 105 early in the evening. Sunday, sunny, highs in the mid-90s. Southwest winds around 5 miles per hour. Heat index values up to 114. Sunday night, mostly clear, lows in the mid-70s. Heat index values up to 110 early in the evening. Monday, sunny, highs in the upper 90s, heat index values up to 115. This has been your look at local and regional news.
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1: Soybeans in the day up. Hello, I'm Scotty Woodson on the EAB Ag Network with your EAB market recap. September corn 464 and a quarter up a quarter, with December corn 47 and a half unchanged. August soybeans 1248 up 10 and a half, with September soybeans 1240 and a quarter up 9 and a quarter. September wheat at 678 down 18 and a quarter, with December wheat at 695 and a half, also down 18 and a quarter. October cotton at 7855 down 129. December cotton at 7998 down 123. September rice at 1397 and a half down 15 and a half. November rice at 1439 down 15. Moving on to livestock now. August live cattle 227.07 and a half, up 167 and a half. October live cattle 222.50, up 112 and a half. August feeder cattle 345.32 and a half, up 155. September feeder cattle 341.45, up 160. August lane hogs at 102.85, up 70, with October hogs at 89.02 and a half, up 12 and a half. That's your EAB market recap, and I'm Scotty Woodson. Have a great day.
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3: More clouds moving in for the evening and overnight forecast, along with a few scattered showers and storms. Tomorrow for Saturday, we'll start with clouds in the morning. We'll keep a slight chance of a shower or storm around for the afternoon. Highs for Saturday climb into the low 90s, but look out, that heat index for Saturday afternoon, 105. On Sunday, sunshine returns. It'll start getting a little hotter with a high of 95 degrees. On Monday, sunny and a high of 98. From the Arkansas Now Weather Center, I'm meteorologist Laura Huckabee.
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1: A rescheduled White House Correspondents' Dinner is set for this evening in the nation's capital after an assassination attempt interrupted the original April event. There is a shorter guest list for this event, along with enhanced security, and the venue's been moved to the Waldorf Astoria up in D.C. instead of the Hilton. Charges against 31-year-old Cole Allen of California are still in a pretrial phase. Allen's accused of sprinting through security with guns and knives in an attempt to assassinate Trump and other White House officials at the original dinner. President Trump says he's still not sure about restarting major combat operations in Iran. When asked about comments to Axios by reporters at the White House today, Trump said he's considering a massive attack on Iran that would be bigger than the strikes conducted during Operation Epic Fury, though he hasn't decided yet, adding, "We're talking to Iran right now." In Queens, New York, a community vigil honoring the life of Sergeant Angel Rampersad, one of four American soldiers killed recently in the war, is set for this Monday.
2: Flags are at half staff along the Ozone Park Street where Sergeant Rampersad's family lives. Her mother reflecting on her 28-year-old daughter's life and work.
3: I am a mother. Is highly proud of her.
2: Queens officials and advocates are working to rename the Sergeant Street in her honor. Organizers say the community vigil will demonstrate pride and honor of a hometown, an American hero who served her country with honor. In New York, I'm Natalie Migliori.
1: President Trump is urging the Republican Senate Majority Leader John Thune to adopt a budget resolution before lawmakers leave for their August recess. The president says he wants the Senate to immediately take up the $95 billion resolution that advances critical funding for the Iran war. This after a statement from Thune on Thursday asserting that the measure doesn't have the 50 votes needed to pass the Senate. I'm Scott Carr. Basketball superstar LeBron James is signing with the Philadelphia 76ers, making that announcement on Friday on X. ESPN reports it's a two-year deal worth $8 million. At the White House Friday, President Trump weighed in on the news. The president was asked who's the better all-time player, LeBron or Michael Jordan.
4: Well, Michael Jordan's a guy that's a friend of mine. Play golf with him. He's a really good guy. And I think LeBron is, maybe he's a racist, but maybe he doesn't like Trump. I don't know. But I only like people that like me.
1: James has said he was pretty sure he'd played his last game, but after some thought, he says he might be able to help bring a championship back to the city of Philadelphia. The U.S. Education Department's doing away with a decades-old policy aimed at anti-discrimination. Department officials say it rescinds a long-standing policy that allowed statistical disparities to serve as evidence of discrimination in schools during civil rights investigations. A coalition of civil rights and education organizations have issued statements condemning the change, saying it has no basis in law or morality. The mayor of L.A.'s press team is under fire for reported communications using disappearing WhatsApp messages.
5: The Los Angeles Times published a report citing three sources familiar with the office. The messages automatically delete every 24 hours, potentially shielding them from public records requests. The mayor's press office is also facing backlash for using an unpaid consultant as a spokesperson during the first half of the year. Yusuf Rob is now doing crisis communications for Lineage Logistics, the operator of the cold food storage warehouse that burned down in Boyle Heights. Up until recently, Rob continued working for Bass as an informal advisor. I'm Daniel Martindale.
1: Comic fans are gearing up for the Comic-Con this weekend in San Diego. There'll be no drones in the skies. The FBI and FAA are enforcing a ban on drones during the convention through 7 p.m. Sunday. I'm Scott Carr.
6: My name is Corporal Bradley Joseph Seitz.
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15: Here's this hour's headlines from the Arkansas Now newsroom. The latest data from the Arkansas Department of Health shows a significant increase in reported cases of cyclosporiasis, intestinal parasite disease. ADH reports that Arkansas now has 79 cases of the disease. That's more than double the 35 cases reported 7 days earlier. And in Sebastian County, two people are dead after a vehicle drove into Boonville Lake Thursday night. The incident happened around 9:14 p.m. Three people were inside the vehicle. One person was able to get out and was taken to a local hospital. The other two did not make it out in time. The incident is under investigation. And right now, the average price for gas in Arkansas is $3.79. This marks a 24-cent jump from a week ago and a 99-cent jump from last year. From the Arkansas Now Newsroom, I'm Hannah Campbell.
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17: More clouds moving in for the evening and overnight forecast, along with a few scattered showers and storms. Tomorrow for Saturday, we'll start with clouds in the morning. We'll keep a slight chance of a shower or storm around for the afternoon. Highs for Saturday climb into the low 90s, but look out, that heat index for Saturday afternoon, 105. On Sunday, sunshine returns. It'll start getting a little hotter with a high of 95 degrees. On Monday, sunny and a high of 98. From the Arkansas Now Weather Center, I'm meteorologist Laura Huckabee.

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3: More clouds moving in for the evening and overnight forecast, along with a few scattered showers and storms. Tomorrow for Saturday, we'll start with clouds in the morning. We'll keep a slight chance of a shower or storm around for the afternoon. Highs for Saturday climb into the low 90s, but look out, that heat index for Saturday afternoon, 105. On Sunday, sunshine returns. It'll start getting a little hotter with a high of 95 degrees. On Monday, sunny and a high of 98. From the Arkansas Now Weather Center, I'm meteorologist Laura Huckabee.

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2: More clouds moving in for the evening and overnight forecast, along with a few scattered showers and storms. Tomorrow for Saturday, we'll start with clouds in the morning. We'll keep a slight chance of a shower or storm around for the afternoon. Highs for Saturday climb into the low 90s, but look out, that heat index for Saturday afternoon, 105. On Sunday, sunshine returns. It'll start getting a little hotter with a high of 95 degrees. On Monday, sunny and a high of 98. From the Arkansas Now Weather Center, I'm meteorologist Laura Huckabee.